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1: And good morning to an overcast Monday. Very nice to have your company, though. It is the 15th of June, and we have a winning Smoko song, which I'll play for you in just a tick. Also, another chance to go into the running for one of two double passes. Titans taking on the Penrith Panthers this Saturday at home, 5:30 p.m. kickoff. In what's going to be a huge week for footy, you've got State of Origin Game 2 on Wednesday. Go the Maroons. Yes, lots happening. And because of that, that's why movement was the theme for Smoko. More on that in a moment. But first, would you describe yourself as a perfectionist? Are you always striving to go beyond what's required, giving that 110%? As part of Mental Health Monday, why the relentless pursuit of high performance can be bad for your mental health. You're going to hear from someone who ticked all those boxes and then hit rock bottom. More on that in just a moment. But first, your song for Smoko

0: That's for you, Andrew, at Blamble Heights. And yes, you, Mark, I hope you enjoyed that. Movement, the theme for Smoko today, and that by far was a very popular choice. It is 9 minutes past 10. We're just getting word on traffic. Julie from Burley Water says, what's happened at the southern M1, all red on maps? We've just got in touch with traffic and they said just delays, no reports of an accident. So I don't have any more details on that. But if you are experiencing this and can shed some more light, please do. Please get in touch if it is safe and legal to do so. Just give us a bell on 1300 903 917. We seem to have a fair bit of congestion at the southern M1, just not sure as to why at this stage. Something that I am very sure about, and that is...
1: For your chance to win tickets to the next Titans home game, call now, 1300 903 917.
0: Yeah, now is the time. We're going to talk budget very soon. A $2 billion

$1 billion budget, in fact, for the Gold Coast City Council. It is B-Day today. Hundreds of millions for new projects across the board. But where exactly is your money going? We're going to find out more from what has come from Council. They're adopting the 2026 budget as I speak to you right now. This is ABC Gold Coast.

That's Desiree, and you've got to be up early to catch a beautiful photo that Owen has just sent through, a photo from earlier this morning. Absolutely stunning. Owen, thank you very, very much. Absolutely love your early morning photos, even though when the sun comes out and the cloud starts to move in, it's maybe not as pretty, but first thing in the morning, absolutely stunning. So thank you very, very much. Have you ever worked so hard in a job that it has had a negative impact on your mental health? There's a new report out warning Australia's relentless pursuit of high performance in the workplace is actually damaging their mental health and productivity. In short, working intensely and at capacity doesn't always equal the best result.

0: Gold Coaster Louise Suwicki knows about this very well.
1: My approach to work used to be the harder you worked, the more successful you were, push harder, get everything done.
0: What was your job?
1: Back in the day, before I do what I do now, I was in business development for the legal industry. So 16 years ago, and I worked in that industry for 15 years. I got up into senior management, and we were expected to work legal industry, long hours, expected to put in a lot of time and effort into our role. There was a lot of responsibility. We were there a lot of weekends. And I thought the more I put in, the more chance I obviously had of climbing the career ladder, the more respected I would be. But I completely lost the balance. And as a result, I was also navigating a six-year fertility journey during that point in time. So there was a lot going on behind the scenes. There was countless rounds of IVF, IUI, doctor's appointments, surgeries, that kind of thing.
0: Emotionally, what toll does that take?
1: Well, it's a lot. And I thought in the beginning, sure, it's just a couple of blood tests, a couple of doctor's appointments, you know. Surely it was going to work.
0: So Louise Suwicki, Mental Health Monday, we're talking about high performers. Perfect. So you were trying to do it all.
1: Yeah.
0: And you had this big thing that was going on behind the scenes. Were people at work aware of what was going on in your personal life?
1: Not until the very end, not until they had to be, and to the point where I actually hit rock bottom. I hit burnout. I was diagnosed with celiac disease, chronic fatigue, adrenal fatigue, and depression, pretty much all within the 1 week.
0: What were the signs that you weren't listening to or seeing?
1: My body was extremely fatigued. I was getting brain fog like you wouldn't believe. I'd wake up in the morning and I wouldn't even be able to remember first cousin's name or a family member's name that I should. You know, it would take me a couple of hours to come to.
0: And how were you justifying all of this at the time?
1: I'm just tired, I'm working hard, I'm working long hours. I mean, I would go home on the weekends. My husband, or he was my partner at the time, he was working FIFO. So I'd go home, this was before kids, and I would literally sleep the whole weekend because I was so tired. But I just thought that was normal.
0: When you reached rock bottom, what did that look like?
1: That was the delivery of the failed pregnancy test and my fertility specialist telling me that I didn't have capacity. That was the point where I thought, you know what, I can't live my life like this any longer.
0: So how did you go about changing what had been programmed in you from day dot?
1: It's a very long process. I took a step back and I started to understand what stress was doing to my body. Instead of ignoring it, instead of thinking it was going to go away, that it wasn't affecting me, I took responsibility for my own internal stress. I was talking to my GP. I sought naturopaths, I sought kinesiologists, I sought the alternative side of things. So I had the medical and also the alternative spiritual side of things to really help me, well, number one, understand what was happening in my body, how to start to calm my nervous system, how to find balance again.
0: On 91.7 ABC Gold Coast, this is Mental Health Monday, Louise Suwicki. Today, it's all about burnout and something that if you are functioning at a very high level, if you're functioning at capacity, maybe with your job and your life and everything's going fine, that's great. But sometimes life can just add that just extra weight to your life, and that can be the straw that breaks the camel's back. And for you, Louise, as you were saying, it was going in to get the results for your latest fertility test and it came back negative, and that you were like, this is too much. Was there a point where you just couldn't do anything?
1: To be honest, I was functioning, but I wasn't really doing anything in terms of I was a shell of a human. So although I was still showing up and doing what I needed to do, it wasn't in the capacity that I potentially could be working at. So
0: what boundaries did you put in place?
1: I started to stand up for myself. I think I was very much a people pleaser as well. So if I do more, then maybe they'll like me. If I do more, then maybe I'll be valued. If I do more, this is the narrative. And I thought, I do more and people just expect me to give more. I started to work out what was actually a mutual exchange of energy, what was serving me, what wasn't, who were the people in my life that were meant to be and who weren't. And at the end of the day, it's just a job and we are all replaceable. There is no such thing as really as loyalty. So I just started to look at it like a job more so than my identity.

0: What do you do now?
1: So I work for myself now. So I'm actually a coach. So I work with organisations and individuals around stress management and how to look at pressure through a different lens, and how do we create those boundaries, and how can we live a life that's sustainable? How do we increase our capacity so we have clarity, so we can find calm, all of these things. So I essentially teach what I didn't know back then and what I've learned over the last 12, 13 years. I wake up most mornings and I am happy. I'm grateful that I'm here. I'm grateful. I can see that I can be completely present now. I'm always striving for the next thing, but I know how I am also still able to be present in this moment and be truly grateful for what I have.
0: That's Louise Sawicki, who had a great chat with me last week, just talking about how we can fall into the trap of always trying to be the best at everything, and we're only human. And we have to listen to those red flags from our bodies, speaking there about burnout and the pursuit of perfection and putting in boundaries. That's the key, isn't it? Being able to be brave enough to do that. It is 21 minutes past 10.
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0: Oh, it's been a while. Morris from Lower Beachmont. Hello.
3: I travel a little bit. Hello. Nicole, how are you?
0: Good morning to you. What a pleasant surprise to see your name on the text line. We were talking before about the closure of the Coolangatta Pie Shop after 62 years, and you were lamenting how important these shops are, these bakeries are, especially in small towns when you travel.
3: Absolutely. Yeah. And a lot of the small town pie shops, they're just beautiful. They make some really nice pies.
0: There's a pie shop. It's not on the Gold Coast, but it's out west, Toowoomba Way. I think it might even be in Crow's Nest. And it is, you're right, when it comes to interesting pie fillings and made on site, I've seen lineups of tourists and locals at some of these pie shops. And I think to myself, well, I'm just going to join that line because obviously something's very, very good, and it usually never disappoints. Did you ever go to the Coolangatta Pie Shop? Was that ever on your stop? Yeah, you did.
3: Yeah. Whenever I was around Coolangatta, cool.
0: Yeah, nice one. Do you have any favourite? What were your favourite apart from pies? Well, actually, no. On the pie subject, did you have a favourite pie?
3: Oh, look, it varies. I'm a bit of a chicken person, so curried chicken or chicken mornay or, even potato pies are nice. But anything, I'm losing. As long as they're a nice pie.
0: Yeah.
3: I had a recent experience very quickly. I was down in Sydney, went out over the Blue Mountains to visit my cousin and stopped at Katoomba. There's a little pie shop in the main street of Katoomba. We grabbed a pie at the pie shop and were sitting on the bench outside, and a self-attested cockatoo came down and joined us and wanted to eat part of the pies as well. So we were sharing with the wild self-attested cockatoo. So the locals know where to go.
0: They do. And if you see a big line outside a local bakery, don't ask any questions, just get in line.
3: That's it. Absolutely.
0: That's what I do. Oh, Morris, thank you so much for that. Maybe you have a favourite pie or bakery around the traps, even when you go on your travels. Thank you, Morris. It is 24 minutes past 10, ABC Gold Coast. Every Monday, we do a quiz called 6 Degrees of Separation. The essence of this quiz is the answer to one question inspires the next question. And the idea is to get to the last question, number 6, and get it right. And then we shower you with some wonderful prizes. It's as simple as that. You don't have to go into a draw. You automatically win. But you've got to be in it to win it. I say it every week. If you can get in line, even though it might be a different question when it comes round to you, you just never know the luck of the draw. I rate today's quiz that I put together probably about a 6 out of 10 in difficulty, which I think is pretty gettable. I'm going to give you your very first question now, so you've got plenty of time to think about it. So all you need to do is, get this question right and then keep going. On this day, 15th of June, back

rate today's quiz that I put together probably about a 6 out of 10 in difficulty, which I think is pretty gettable. I'm going to give you your very first question now, so you've got plenty of time to think about it. So all you need to do is, get this question right and then keep going. On this day, 15th of June, back in 1981, Duran released their self-titled debut, and it featured this song. I'm going to play you the beginning of this song. All I need for question one is for you to tell me the name of the song. Do you reckon you can do it? I reckon you can. The number is 1-300-903-917. If you know this one, then only five questions separates you and a lovely package of prizes from ABC Gold Coast. So here it is. I'm going to play the beginning. I need you to tell me the name of the song. Oh, it was more than just the beginning. That was actually, I'll do it again. Take two. There you go. I can't make it any easier. Oh, I hate Mondays. There you go. Okay, so that's the beginning and the answer if you were listening close enough. I just need to know the name of that song that started like... that starts like this. If you know the answer, call me now. 1-300-903-917. The start of the song is this. Yeah. Yeah. And the other bit you heard. 1-300-903-917. If you'd like to be part of 6 degrees of separation, I know you can do it. Give me a bell.

0: That is the Birds, and all I really want to do, is play 6 Degrees of Separation. We do it every Monday about this time. And if you would like to play, as I said, I rate the difficulty of my 6 Degrees, 6 questions, one vaguely linked to the other. And if you get to the 6th question and answer it correctly, it can cover a whole range of territory. In fact, number one, on this day in 1981, Duran Duran released their self-titled debut. It featured this song. I played the wrong bit. It's Monday. It's good for you, though. A bit embarrassing for me. But the song starts like this. I just need you to tell me the name of the song. All right. So I say we do it. Let's get into 6 degrees of separation. If you know the answer to that, you just need to call me. It doesn't matter if someone else swoops in and gets it right, because they may fall down at another hurdle and you're ready to pounce. That's probably the best way to say it. If you want to win 6 degrees, get in line, because sometimes it's too late. 1-300-903-917.
1: 6 degrees.
0: All right, I'm on fire this morning. Tim from Kingscliff. Oh, hello, Tim. Where are you?
2: Kingscliff?
0: Yeah. you

0: Driving?
1: Yeah, I am driving, actually.
0: Oh, okay. Well, I'll do my best. I'll keep fixing your levels there a little bit because I know there's a lot of background noise. Be safe. For those playing at home, question number one, this is a Duran Duran song. It begins like this. Okay, I think the sound effects give it away. I just need to know what the name of that song is.
1: Yeah, it's Girls on Film.
0: Yes.

0: All right. Okay. So the way this works, Tim. Oh, your line is terrible. I hope you can hear me. I'll do my best. Question two. So Girls on Film was the answer. Number two, Mean Girls. Mean Girls, one of the most quotable teen comedies of all time from 2004. Which US comedian wrote it?
1: I have no idea.
0: No idea. Okay. No idea. All right. I can hear myself back. Terrible line. Oh, come on. You can do it. Whatever. Telephone company he's with. All right, now, Hamish from Currumbin, I'm going to guess you knew Girls on Film. Hello, Hamish, how are you?
2: Good morning, I'm well, thanks.
0: Oh, that's good. And you're not in a truck or a car or wherever he was. He sounded like he was on the highway. Okay.
2: I'm in a van.
0: Oh, you're in a van, I see. You've got a good phone, Hamish. Question number two, Mean Girls. Do you remember Mean Girls?
2: Great movie.
0: And, oh, I'm so glad. Do you know that famous line, you know, Gretchen, something about Fetch, you'll never make Fetch happen. Everyone quotes that line, right? But one of my favourite scenes I've actually got ready to play because I love it so much. But it was written by a comedian. I'll give a clue because I've already given the question out once. That comedian also stars in a series at the moment called Four Seasons. Do you know who I'm talking about?
2: I'll have a stab at Amy Schumer.
0: Annie Schumer is a very good guess. It's not the right answer, though. Oh, Hamish, and I wanted so much to talk about Mean Girls. Oh, that's okay. We're up to question two, 6 degrees of separation. Mean Girls, one of the most quotable teen comedies of all time. In fact, do I have my little... Oh, yeah, here we go. Here's a scene from that film.
3: Wish we could all get along like we used to in middle school. I wish that I could bake a cake made out of rainbows and smiles and we'd all eat and be happy.
4: She doesn't even go here.
5: Do you even go to this school?
3: No. I just have a lot of feelings.
0: Seriously, that still makes me laugh to this day. That is from Mean Girls. The answer is one of the voices in that scene. I need to know who wrote Mean Girls. An American comedian. If you know the answer, I need you to give me a bell now. 1-300-903-917. She also stars in a series, very good series, called Four Seasons. Let me know. 1-300-903-917 for 6 degrees of separation.

0: Sido Echo and Funky Town on 91.7 ABC Gold Coast. And we are in the middle of 6 degrees of separation. 6 questions linked to one another. And you need to get to the 6th question and answer it correctly. If you've already had a crack and you got it wrong, you can call back in and get to the end of the line and you can start again. So there are many chances in 6 degrees. So if you'd like to play, 1-300-903-917. We're up to question 2. Hopefully we can get it done before 11. Mean Girls came out in 2004, one of the most quotable teen comedies of all time. It was written by a female US comedian. She's a very funny woman. I actually played a scene before which featured her voice. Joining you from Burleigh Waters is Angie. Hello, Angie.
1: Hi, how are you going?
0: I'm going really well, Angie. Have you played 6 Degrees before?
1: No.
0: No. First time caller. Put that in my little back pocket. Well done, you for 6 Degrees. It's a lot of fun. And I always, honestly, and there's no one behind you, which makes me laugh because I truly... It's fantastic, she says. Well, it depends if you get it right, Angie. Otherwise, we're in for a long haul. Question 2, Mean Girls, one of the most quotable teen comedies of all time. I'm going to play my favourite scene again. This I could listen to this all day. But there's a voice in this scene and that she stars in it and she also wrote it. So listen closely.
2: Wish we could all get along like we used to in middle school. I wish that I could bake a cake made out of rainbows and smiles and we'd all eat it. Be happy.
3: She doesn't even go here.
4: Do you even go to this school?
2: No. I just have a lot of feelings.
0: Okay, that scene cracks me up every time. All right, so Kent, the voice is that you just heard in there towards the end is the answer. Can you tell me which comedian slash actor wrote Mean Girls?
1: Well, it sounds like Melissa McCarthy.
0: Sounds like Melissa McCarthy is your answer, and that answer is not right.
1: Oh, my God.
0: I know. I'm thinking exactly the same thing. I'm going to make this super, super easy. All right? The first name of this particular woman is Tina. The first I know we're smart, but I also know it's Monday, is Tina. So Tina, someone, wrote Mean Girls from 2004. She actually starred in the reboot, I think, from memory, and she's also in a series called Four Seasons at the moment, which is really, really good, which is based on the Alan Alda play same time next year, play/movie. Anyway, if you know the answer to this, then get cracking. 1-300-903-917. Tina someone.

0: wrote Mean Girls. Let's see if we have any more luck right after this.
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0: Yeah, come on, people. Jenny from Broadbeach is giving me stick on the text line going, oh, it's not going well, Nicole. No, it will. It will. I believe. I'm not giving up the belief that we're going to get through this quiz and we're going to shine, all of us. Marty from Kingscliff. Hello, Marty.
2: Hello.
0: Hello. Hello, Marty. How's your day going?
2: Oh, wonderful, my love, and yours?
0: Well, up until this quiz, pretty good. Just quietly. I don't know why. I think my quizzes are pretty gettable. Well, you know, and the thing is, and I keep saying this and I won't mention it again because I'm now starting to sound very repetitive, is if you get something wrong, just jump back in because you might get a question that you know. So Mean Girls, firstly, fan of Mean Girls, are you, Marty?
2: Absolutely. My daughters grew up watching it.
0: Oh, it's, and do you like the scene that I like? It's a good scene.
2: That's
0: a,
2: I love it.
0: I do too. All right. All right. Let's do this. So can you tell me who wrote it?
2: Oh, this is probably the only question I can answer, but it's Tina Fey.
0: Yes. Oh, gosh, that was hard. Tina Fey is absolutely correct. Okay, which means we move on to a question about another Tina. Question three. Which one of Tina Turner's songs won 3 Grammy Awards? Which one of Tina Turner's songs won 3 Grammy Awards? Just think of the most popular Tina Turner song that you can imagine.
2: Oh, What's Love Got...
0: Keep going.
2: What's Love Got to Do With It? Let's...
0: I love the fact that your range in that answer just got higher and higher. I didn't think you were going to be able to get that sound out, but yes, you are absolutely correct. The answer is this.

0: Great track. Thank you very much. Three Grammys for that song, which was very interesting because it was initially offered to Cliff Richard, but he turned it down. So sucked in, Cliff. That was a good song. He missed out on it. Question four. Are you still with me, Marty? Oh, no. Have we lost Marty? Marty's gone. I'm going to have to move on to the next call. I swear there's some gremlins in the system. Hello, Linda at Pack Pines. How are you?
1: Good, thank you.
0: All right, question four. I feel sorry for Marty. We might do something special for Marty since she dropped out. Which sweet food releases oxytocin, the chemical released when you fall in love? Think of a sweet food that releases oxytocin.
1: A sweet food, chocolate.
0: Is correct. Which means, question five, name two of the three actors who played Willy Wonka in the film Charlie and the Chocolate Factory.
1: Gene Wilder and Johnny Depp.
0: Now, this is how you do a quiz, Linda from Pack Pines. I love this.
1: Ah, thank you.
2: Hold your breath. Make a wish. Count to three.
3: Come with me and you'll be in a world of pure imagination.
0: Were you a fan of Charlie and the Chocolate Factory, Linda?
1: Yes, especially the Gene Wilder version.
0: Have you seen the documentary about Gene Wilder? It's really good.
1: I'd love to see it. I love him.
0: Yeah, look it up. I don't remember what streaming service it was on, but it was out a little while ago. It was great. We're up to question six, Linda.
1: Ooh.
0: This is it. It's taken us a bit, but we got there.
1: I said okie dokie.
0: Okie dokie. I'm going to have to go back to the drawing board, I think, and make this quiz so easy that people will be falling over themselves. So good luck. Sport, very popular. There's so much sport going on at the moment. Which sport did Johnny Wilkinson play?
1: Johnny Wilkinson.
0: Which sport did Johnny Wilkinson play?
1: I'm going to say...
0: I need an answer.
1: Soccer?
0: Yeah, no. Soccer is not correct. Oh my goodness. Do we have Marty from Kingscliff back? Oh, we do. Hello, Marty.
1: Hello.
0: Sorry, Marty. Well, everyone's done all the hard yakka now, so all I need from you is question number six. Which sport did Johnny Wilkinson play?
1: Rugby union.
0: Well, I'll be darned. Marty from Kingscliff, I don't know how you did it. Maybe the dropout was a strategy. I don't know. But at the end of the day, you've won. So congratulations, 6 degrees of separation. Happy to take some feedback on this quiz. Are my questions too hard?
1: Oh, your questions are fabulous,
0: John. Oh, of course you're going to say that because you just won. I'll take it anyway. Hey, Marty, thank you so much for playing. Thank you to everyone who eventually went, oh, actually, I think I can do this. But Marty was too good in the end. This is 91.7 ABC Gold Coast, to which Johnny Wilkinson, yes, rugby union player, lost to her husband, yes, Matty Rogers, at the World Cup. No, she's shaking her head. Is that right? Did I read that correctly? No, he lost my husband. Anyway, so I'm just going to get on with it, shall I? This is 91.7 ABC Gold Coast. Sometimes it's very hard to read on the run. We've got your latest news from council. It is B-Day today. It is Gold Coast City Council Budget Day. We're going to find out what's in it for you and where your money has been spent next.

0: Couple of Split Ends and Poor Boy on 91.7 ABC Gold Coast. This is your local morning show. My name's Nicole Dyer. Good to be with you. The winning question for 6 Degrees, which we just wrapped up moments ago, was which sport did Johnny Wilkinson play? The answer was rugby union. Marty from Kingscliff did very well. Thank you very much for playing. And, of course, English union legend who scored the dramatic winning drop goal in the 2003 Rugby World Cup final against Australia, Matty Rogers, Chloe's husband. That's what I was trying to say in a weird way, he won it for England over Australia. That was a very bitter pill to swell. Oh, my God. What's wrong with me? Emma Hannigan, good morning. A bitter pill to swallow is what I'm trying to say. And is the budget a bitter pill or a mixed bag today?
1: I think that it is not a bitter pill, actually, because Tom Tait has repeatedly described this budget as compassionate. Even last week when I spoke to him, he's like, it's going to be a very compassionate budget. We know people are having a hard time. There is going to be $2 billion focused on major projects and cost of living throughout this budget. So this is Mayor Tait in his opening statement, just describing what this budget is all about.
2: The 26-27 city budget is a $2.7 billion budget with $1 billion allocated for public capital investment. The budget invests in city frontline services, transport, infrastructure and community facilities. In every way, we are balancing the need to protect our lifestyle and natural landscape while welcoming record numbers of people becoming new Gold Coasters.
1: 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Now, most Gold Coast ratepayers will receive a 4.7% increase in general rates. Now, we had been facing a 5.7% increase and a scrapping of the 10% early discount for early payment. But councillors backed down on that rate hike and instead used the traditional formula of linking rates to increases in Brisbane CPI. Here is the mayor again.
2: Well, councillors, we have fulfilled our promise with an average general rate increase of 4.7% for principal place of residence at CPI. It is a record 15 consecutive years of low rates. This gives certainty to household budgets. Unlike our federal government, we have not changed our position. Families can rely on us. There are nearly 170,000 principal place of residence properties in our city, and keeping rates within the CPI range helps a heap of people.
1: You're pretty sure most of those over 100,000 householders will be pretty happy to be paying 4.7 instead of 5.7. Now, there will be $226 million spent on infrastructure. This includes the Advanced Resource Recovery Centre, which is, of course, our waste facility that's being built, a new civic music hall, upgrades to Pizzy Park and Mudruba Pool, and improvements to Hotta.
2: This budget aims to deliver a number of key infrastructure projects. $101 million is allocated to the Advanced Resource Recycle Centre, a lot of people know now as ARC, which, once completed, is estimated to deliver up to 98% of the region's residual waste away from landfill. The implementation of Pizzy Park Master Plan will see $18.3 million in major upgrades carried out across the precinct.
1: Now, Deputy Mayor Mark Hamill told Council that this has been a particularly tricky budget to deliver, just in light of everything that's going on and the uncertainty in the world.
3: The world environment we find ourselves in with oil price changes and then the impact of changes to the federal budget, that the context this budget has been struck in has been incredibly interesting.

0: operations. Nearly every project we deliver relies upon machinery, relies upon concrete, relies upon asphalt. So every project is seeing cost increases. Trying to guess what those increases might look like has been difficult. So showing appropriate restraint on certain projects and acknowledging that while there's lots of things we'd all love to deliver this year, that some things have had to be deferred for the next couple of years to make sure that the program we set this year can be delivered and that we are achieving value for money for every ratepayer dollar.
1: On ABC Gold Coast, Emma Hannigan is with you and she's been monitoring what's been happening in Council on Budget Day. Council also introducing a number of disaster and resilience charges.
2: Yeah, so this goes a big talking point today, and I guess it's in light of our storms, cyclones, coastal erosion that we've been dealing with. It certainly seems to be top of mind. Here's Councillor Glenn Tozer on the Disaster Management Response and Recovery Charge.
3: Mr. Mayor, this is a charge that helps us help the city recover from disasters when they come in. The Lifestyle, Environment, Heritage and Resilience Committee manages the disaster management unit response and recovery processes. We're getting better every day, and this charge will help us continue to do that work.
2: Now, Councillor Peter Young spoke also about the rural fire brigade charges.
4: We have a very good record here of capturing the $2 per rateable property in the city. It's only $2 per annum. And that money is efficiently managed by the fire brigades themselves, and we have input to that process through the local area finance committee. I'm grateful to council's support for that funding to continue, and I can assure council, and of course it's on the records, that the money is well spent, it's all captured properly and it's all accounted for, and we thank our volunteers.
2: Now that is an existing charge, but there has been the introduction of a new charge. This is for the state emergency services, and that is a $5 charge. So here's Deputy Mayor again, Mark Hamill, explaining why this new charge was needed.
0: This is the creation of a new charge, and that's not something that we do lightly, and that this charge has got a very clear purpose behind it, and that is to make sure our SES have got the best facilities and support possible. The role they play in disaster management, response and recovery is only growing, and it's only going to get bigger. And while we wish it was the case that no Gold Coaster was ever going to need the SES, the simple fact is more Gold Coasters than ever in the last couple of years especially have needed them. Making sure they are in the best facilities possible is critical. I think all my colleagues have probably been to an SES building recently, and while they were probably fine for the 1980s, 1990s, they really don't meet modern contemporary needs. They don't fit the vehicles, the trailers, the boats the SES have these days. The training rooms, the storage capacity is just not there. So to put our SES into brand new contemporary fit-for-purpose buildings designed with them in mind, to get them into better vehicles with a higher spec to deliver the services they deliver now but in the future, that is what this charge will go towards. So I think just like Councillor Young pointed to, with the confidence the Gold Coast community can have in where the rural fire charge goes to, have every confidence this $5 is going directly to the SES and making sure that they have everything they need to be able to support us when we need them in the hopefully further down the track, Mr. Mayor.
2: So that was Mark Hamill there explaining the new SES services charge. Of course, there were other issues in the budget today that weren't discussed during the meeting. Things like Hotta is getting a new upgrade to its outdoor area. And we also heard today that Bruce Bishop Car Park will be turned into a green space.
1: This is the roof, isn't
2: this it? This is the roof, yeah. So apparently what has happened is that on surveying, they discovered that in order to revitalise the roof, it would just cost too much money. It would be more expensive than actually just taking the building down and creating a green space in that area. Now, I don't know how people who park there are going to feel about that.
1: But yeah, there's plenty of reaction to come, and no doubt that'll happen on Drive with Bern from 3 this afternoon. Thank you so much for doing that for us.
2: Thanks, Nick.
1: Emma Hannigan, we're a few minutes out from your latest ABC News at 11 o'clock. A little bit of cloud about, a few showers to burn. With you from the bomb, Helen Kirkup. Hello, Helen.
5: How are you going?
1: Yeah, going well. A bit of a steady pattern on the showers and the cloud this week. But what does today hold for us?
5: Yep, pretty much as you said, there's a few showers sort of streaming in across the coast. There's not a lot in it, but just, you know, a few people might see a couple of mils or so. I think we're really looking at the next few days being a bit similar. So we've got top temperatures today around 22 or 23 degrees. Very similar for Tuesday, and also as we go into Wednesday, I think the difference will be that inland areas might see the nighttime

0: Waverley Cemetery. And I never, in all the time that I was researching and writing the story, I wanted every piece of Evelyn that I could get. But I kept that moment of going in and being with her until after I had finished the manuscript and Petrea had signed off on the book. And so I went very early one morning because I felt that for both Evelyn and myself, this felt like a new chapter for both of us. And I wanted to be with her before that chapter opened up. And it was one of the most moving moments of my life.
1: Oh, I am very, very grateful that Evelyn's story is no longer lost to history. Thank you so much for being my guest on Conversations.
0: Pleasure, Sarah.
2: This is Conversations with Sarah Kanoski.
1: Lisa Wilkinson's book is The Titanic Story of Evelyn. This conversation was recorded on the lands of the Turrbal and Yagara peoples. I'm Sarah Kanoski. Thanks for listening.

Olivia Newton-John, Physical. You're hearing it on 612 ABC Brisbane, ABC Queensland. I'm Kat Feeney. Hi to Miri at Annalee on the question as to whether we should consider changing the name of our national men's football team from the Socceroos to the Footyroos or similar. Amira, you say, I think we should keep Socceroos, even if the term soccer eventually dies out of our vernacular.

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right. Well done. Supergrass fans, you won the People's Peak Sing-Along Song Contest if you were with Matthew Wilder. Better luck next time. Maybe your song will prevail tomorrow afternoon. You get to help select the last song of every afternoon's program. I'm lucky enough to present to you. My name is Kat Feeney. You're on 612 ABC Brisbane in Queensland, where it's 2 minutes to 3.

Thanks very much, Kat Byrne-Young, with you now for Drive on ABC Gold Coast. A $2.7 billion budget. Jeez, it's a lot of money, isn't it? The budget's being delivered today, promising major projects while easing cost of living pressures on Gold Coasters. Gold Coast Mayor Tom Tate says it's a compassionate budget, but what does it mean for your rates and your suburb? We'll break it down for you. And here's some sad news to start with, especially if you were already planning your final weekend of June and going to the Mudjerabar show. I'm sorry to tell you, but the show won't go on. Less than 2 weeks out, the 96th Mudjerabar Agricultural Show has today been cancelled. It's partly to do with a soggy showground, but also, why has this new Mudjerabar traffic area caused problems for the show and contributed to this cancellation? The Mudjerabar show is off. We'll see if we can speak to the show president later. And everyone's heard of babysitting, but what about bot sitting? Maybe you're doing it right now. With the focus always on how much time AI can save you, is it also creating a new hidden workload? And can you have a sense of accomplishment when AI does the work for you? In our weekly look at work and the modern workplace, we look at new research on AI and whether it might also be automating the things you actually like about your job. That and plenty more to come. Stay with me. It is time for the latest ABC News. I'll be back with you in 5 minutes. It's 3 o'clock.

ABC News, good afternoon. I'm Michael Bausch. The war between the US and Iran is officially over after a tense day of brinkmanship ended in an historic ceasefire agreement. Here's Middle East correspondent Matthew Doran.

0: charges have been laid at this stage. Two men have been charged after police allegedly found more than 10 kilos of dried cannabis at a property in far north Queensland. More than 500 cannabis plants were also located on the Bloodwood Road address south of Cooktown. The pair, aged 38 and 63, are due in court today. The Gold Coast Council has handed down a $2.7 billion budget with an average rate rise of 4.7%. That translates to a yearly increase of about $60 to $90 for the typical homeowner. Mayor Tom Tate says the budget is aimed squarely at keeping local families together.
1: This budget is to get the next generation to stay here, and that the family's unit is closer together than any other city. And there's no more compassionate than that, having your family close by.
0: To sport, and Sweden has opened its Soccer World Cup campaign with a decisive 5-1 win over Tunisia in Guadeloupe. Earlier on day five, Germany was far too good for tournament debutants, Curaçao winning 7-1. The Ivory Coast beat Ecuador 1-0. Japan and the Netherlands played an entertaining 2-2 draw. The weather for Queensland, scattered showers tomorrow for eastern districts, tending widespread at times north of Cardwell, mostly fine elsewhere. Possible morning fog about the southeastern interior, Brisbane 15 to 23. ABC News.
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3: If you are in your kitchen right now, elbow deep in flour and butter and too much white sugar to mention, and you were planning on baking up a prize-winning storm for the Mudrabar show, Down Tools. Sad news. They have announced less than 2 weeks out from the show that this year's 96th Mudrabar Agricultural Show will not go ahead, partly to do with some rather soggy showgrounds. But also, what's the new situation with this Mudrabar traffic area got to do with the fact that the show can't go on? We'll see if we can get some answers today. And can I just say that if I sound a little sad today, it's because I actually spent the weekend practice baking. It was going to be my first year entering.

0: kitchen. And on Friday night, inspired by Nicole Dyer's morning program, where she was asking all these people about when they've won something at the show, I thought, why don't I enter? So I went out, I bought special pans, I bought new kitchen gloves. I've spent more than a small fortune on butter, all types of butter. And I would like to say that I failed in my first two cakes. However, Mick Radojkovic will be in shortly for the Monday Merge, and he might have a different take on my failures because he ate them up with glee. Now, I'm going to turn from that challenge to a new challenge. How do I get Mick Radojkovic to not spend the entire day focused on the World Cup? Well, I think we do it by giving him other sport to speak of. The Monday Merge in a moment. And we will also be breaking down that massive budget, isn't it? $2.7 billion. We are one of the biggest councils in the country. And what will it mean for you as a ratepayer, if you are one? And what will it mean for where you live as well? What's going to be spent? Where's the money going to be spent? And what, if anything, has been cut? We'll find out when our council reporter joins us shortly. Let me have a look at these temperatures at the moment. And yeah, it's been a bit cloudy, hasn't it? It's kept the temperature down as expected. 21 degrees at the airport, 22 at the Seaway. Same for Canungra. A couple of little showers just there too, 22. Oh, I'm feeling a bit like Richie Beno, 22. 18 degrees on Tambourine Mountain, Brisbane on 23, Beaudesert on 22 as well, Byron on 20 degrees. And just a quick look at the radar, because we have got some very light and isolated showers just moving up. Miami just got a little wet, south of the border, around the border ranges, just getting a couple of little showers. And a little further west of Coomera, by the looks of things, some showers there too, but nothing much to talk of for the rest of the Gold Coast.
1: 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ABC Gold Coast.
0: This is Men at Work, the Monday Merge after this.

0: Men at Work and Overkill on ABC Gold Coast, the Savo. You know, I know there's upbeat music.
1: Yes.
0: But imagine you're my dad and you're picking me up from school and I get into the car and I look like I look. You're going to say, what's wrong? What happened today?
2: Yeah.
0: And I'm going to say the Mudrabar show got cancelled.
2: Oh, I can't believe this.
0: Well, look, on so many levels, I am. So let's put the city before my personal desire for a ribbon in some baking competition, okay? But this is terrible. It's such a lovely show. In fact, I had been saying to you, you got to go to the Mudrabar show.
2: I know. You're talking up this morning.
0: I was. Well, it is the show. I know we have a Gold Coast show as well, which has its own, you know, charm, you might say, but it's a totally different vibe. Mudrabar is as, you know, kind of as country as we get, I suppose, and it's out in a little area and it has all the charm of a country show. I have many years said that we should be pushing for a public holiday, perhaps for the Southern Gold Coast, for the Mudrabar show, but sadly not happening. I have reached out and we'll continue to reach out to talk to the show president here on Drive this afternoon, because this literally just came through in the last half an hour or so. And the weird part about all this, of course, Mick, is that I made a rash decision on Friday night. I started looking up the and this was not influenced by a Friday evening wine or two. I thought, I should bake for the Mudrabar show. I should give this a go. And I had already set my sights on something called a

0: peach blossom cake.
1: Oh, I've not heard of that before.
0: Neither had I. Hmm. Hence why step up to the challenge.
1: Yeah.
0: And they do this every year. They do something called Our Way in the cooking section, and they give you what they want you to cook. Mm-hmm. You have to follow their recipe. They even give you somewhat of a method, which you must also follow.
1: Yeah.
0: Just side point, intuitively I would bake this cake differently, but that's beside the point.
1: It's not your way.
0: It's not my way. It's their way. And now
1: it's sad for everybody. I'm sure they've invested a lot of time to this.
0: Oh my god. So then let's take me and my peach blossom cake out of this. Imagine the amount of hours of work that they have already put into this year's show, and we are less than 2 weeks out.
1: Mm.
0: Now, they're saying the other thing I really want some answers to is what they have, you know, put forward both on their Facebook page at this stage is that it's the site's waterlogged.
1: Mm.
0: They said that it's unsuitable, it's not safe. But they've also said that this was compounded by something called the Mudrabar traffic area.
1: Okay.
0: Which meant they'd had a significant reduction in event parking.
1: Oh.
0: And that had compounded this problem. Now,
1: right.
0: They're not saying it's the sole reason, but clearly it has created pressure on the show. So surely that's something that needs attention, because we don't want to see a show like Mudrabar, 96th year it would be, close to 100 years in this community.
1: Mm.
0: And for parking to be the problem. We'll see if we can get some answers.
1: Yep.
0: Jenny's quick on the text line saying, "Bern, Mick, this is terrible about the Mudrabar show. So many bakers," she says, "will be disappointed, as you are too, Bern. So sorry you've gone to such huge effort, but Mick, you may be gaining kilos if you're eating up Bern's offerings. Take it easy."
1: Oh, I already had some today. I had the failures, and let me tell you, everyone, they were not failures to me. They tasted great.
0: I wouldn't even dare enter them in the show. That's how much they were failures.
1: That's right.
0: All right, we'll get answers, or we'll try to anyway. But if you just were baking up in your kitchen, because you would be. I mean, I was.
1: Preparing, yes.
0: Preparing. And everything. It's everything. It's sewing. You know, there's all those beautiful things, crocheting, knitting, you know, your vegetables, your roses. There's all these different competitions that go on, and it's a real sense of community around that.
1: Mm-hmm.
0: I might have to do some mindfulness colouring in just to recover from all of this, but I won't be able to enter it in the fine arts competition.
1: Oh, well.
0: Shall we discuss the thing that you were more excited about on the weekend
1: than
0: me baking in the kitchen? I was looking to be a champion, so were our socceroos.
1: While you were elbow deep in flour and butter, I was down at Talabudra Surf Club watching that great game yesterday. I've watched every single Socceroos game in the World Cup since we got back in 2006. So that's over six tournaments. This yesterday was up there, probably the second best Australian performance I've ever seen from the Socceroos, beating Turkey 2-0. It was the surf club was going off.
0: Great. I was running in and out of the kitchen and into the dining room.
1: It was just amazing
0: into
1: to watch. And the thing was, we weren't like dominant in this game. We were actually pretty careful. The defense was just holding strong. And then we got those moments, those counterattacks, and went down the field. And obviously, yeah, we know what the scoreline was. We know who won. Nestori Irinkunda is a name that everyone's going to know. And like I told Desh last week, that
0: name,
1: people might not have known about him last week. Now they're going to know about him. Tony Popovich, the coach, raised a lot of eyebrows before the game with the team that he announced. It ended up being the second youngest Socceroos team to ever start a World Cup match. And he left out both the Australian captains before the game.
0: Which is
1: amazing. What is going on here? And Matt Ryan and Jackson Irvine were on the bench. Step up. A couple of young players that took the reins. Harry Soutar took the captain's armband. Then he was asked after the match, obviously with the result, about how he came to the decision to put those youngsters in the team.
2: Yeah, there may be shocks for a lot of people, but not shocks within our playing group or staff, because we're all working together every day, and we can see the quality of these young boys. You know, you've got Mo Touré, Nestori, Young Junior, Ocon, Patrick Beach, many more. Yeah, it's a team selected to perform well. You never know the result, of course. We're at a World Cup. But for me, it's the performance. It's not the result, is the satisfaction and the outcome. But regardless of the result, it was the right decision.
1: Socceroos coach Tony Popovich there, of course, very happy, but still very focused on what the team needs to do for the rest of the tournament. We'll have more on the World Cup with Zane Bojak.
0: Yeah. I'm pretty sure all those people that were dressed in green and gold were after a result, though, Tony Popovich. I'm sorry to burst your little bubble there. We will talk more with Zeno in a moment. How do I stop you from talking about the World Cup? I let you talk about more sport. Do we have to go back to the Suns game against the Cats, though?
1: Really quickly, the Suns did go down to the Geelong Cats on Friday night, 105-60. The Suns were actually leading that first quarter, looking really quite good. I thought they were a chance, but then things just started going a bit wrong. They weren't nailing their kicks. They weren't nailing their clear outs. Noah Anderson, Matt Rowell had good games, even Rioli as well, but just only Benkin got three and no one else got, like, everyone else got a few singles and that was it. So just Dimmer was just really disappointed that their team didn't take their chances.
3: Oh, listen, I thought we had ample opportunities. I thought we just didn't take them inside 50. I thought we kicked relatively poor at goal, missed opportunities of connection inside 50, and I thought they kicked some unbelievable goals. You know, I know the scoreboard probably said at stages up until three-quarter time it was 30 points. The game felt a lot closer than that from my point of view. I just thought they executed better inside 50 and took their chances.
0: Yeah, I agree. I thought it was close right till maybe the last 10. Yeah. And then I thought, maybe nine at 9 minutes, and I can't remember what Geelong did, but I went, I don't think we can do this now.
1: No, 45 points in the end was a big margin.
0: Yeah.
1: It looked big on the paper, but yeah. It sort of blew out at the end there.
0: Yeah. And Titans, then, I actually thought Titans were going to get up.
1: I was on a high from watching the Socceroos, right? So I stuck around at the surf club watching the Titans play, and Keanu Kinney, he's such a superstar. I love watching him play. And he broke through the line a couple of times, set up two amazing tries on this sort of comeback that the Titans did in the second half. The Titans scored four tries in 12 minutes. But then, unfortunately, Thomas Luai scored two tries in the last 10 minutes. And and the Tigers got the win at Leichhardt, which is their last game there for a couple of years. So they're all very boisterous.
0: You know when you're listening to footy on the radio and so you're not quite sure? Have you just like, I was like, was that a Titans try?
1: Yeah.
0: No, that was not a Titans try.
1: It was Luai. So, great game for Kinney, but Hanno was still impressed despite the scoreline.
4: Yeah, proud of, again, I feel like I've said that a lot about these guys this year. Certainly proud of a lot of that today. Hostile environment, young team, on the back foot for most of that first half. And I just love, yeah, when we're on the back foot, we didn't flinch. And for me, that's a great sign of growth with these young guys.
0: Tale of two different coaches, isn't it, Nick?
1: Sure is.
0: All right, that's enough sport for now.
1: Okay.
5: 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Traffic.
0: Let's check those roads.
6: Good afternoon, Gold Coast. Got a spill heading westbound, Southport Narang Road at Burnside Court, Ashmore. Now, there's some very heavy delays, up to 20 minutes right back through to Cotloo Street. Probably best to avoid that area if you can. Meantime, the Smith Street motorway is starting to build westbound from the uni as per usual. And Brisbane Road outbound from Oxley Drive right through to the M1, getting delays along through there. Coming back from Brisbane, not too bad this afternoon for the M1 and the M1 both ways. Top to bottom of the coast between Cooma and Tweed, all looking nice and clear too. Gold Coast Highway, a little busy from the airport up through Tugan, Palm Beach, good, so to Burleigh through Broady, and heading up through surface, just starting to build for Remembrance Drive and Bundle Road southbound, getting quite busy too. I'm Jason McLean from ATM with your latest traffic on ABC Gold Coast.
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0: Yeah, maybe you want to let me know what you think of the Mudrabar show being cancelled at such late notice. We'll see if we can talk to the show president later this afternoon, but I'd love to hear from you. Do you live around that area? Is this the show that is the show for you, despite the fact we have a Gold Coast show? 1-300-903-917. What's your reaction to the sudden cancellation of the Mudrabar show? Partly to do with a soggy showground, but also to do with a lack of event parking. That's compounded problems for them. What can be done about that? We don't want to see that show go, do we? 1-300-903-917 is my number. Or that text line, 0487-993-222. Everybody's talking about the World Cup, and we're no exceptions. Zane Bojak, hello to you.
7: Hello, Boone. You've just stunned me with no Mudrabar show.
0: I
7: was out at the Currumbin Valley not long ago, and I drove past the showgrounds and I went, oh, do you know what? I've got to get there one day. I've heard so much about it, so I'm saddened. There you go.
0: As I've just been telling the Drive audience, I was baking on the weekend. I was practicing a very special cake that I was going to enter in the Mudrabar show. I was also failing at said cake, by the way. So this gives me more time to practice the peach blossom cake, which I shall explain more about later. Has something actually, like, we seem to think that only Australia has played at the World Cup. Everybody knows what happened to Australia. What else has happened at the World Cup since Australia won their opening game, Zane?
7: Well, firstly, I'll tell you that the Socceroos arrived home this morning, 5 a.m. their time. It's remarkable, isn't it? They didn't finish up inside the dressing rooms until 2 a.m. in the morning, hopped on a plane and flew straight back to Oakland in California at 5 a.m. So they're getting ready for a clash on Friday night their time against the U.S., which, of course, is 5 a.m. in the morning for us Saturday. So, yeah, it's very exciting, I have to say, Bern. Yeah. I was, like the rest of the country, floating on air. And, look, a lot's been said about, whether or not it's the greatest win by an Australian team ever. And particularly in the World Cup, because we've only had the 5 wins and first time we've won by 2 goals since the 3-1 win in Germany, in Kaiserslautern, that famous night when, of course, Tim Cahill did the boxing kangaroo on the corner flag. And guess what? Nestor Iracunda repeated that on the weekend. What a lovely shout-out that was. But, yes, we have had a few games. I should run through them, I suppose.
0: Has happened?
7: Yes. Okay, firstly, Germany showed why they're one of the best nations in the world. The number 9 at the moment, ranking-wise, but they've won 4 titles and they showed why. 7-1 winners over Curacao, and they now sit top of Group E. That was a very clinical performance, that win over Curacao. And then that was followed by a 2-2 draw between the Netherlands and Japan. Now, a bit of controversy in this. If you're a Liverpool fan, just close your eyes, because skipper Virgil van Dijk headed home the opening goal in the 51st minute. But the VAR, when it was checking for offside, didn't notice that one of the Japanese players had been pushed out of the way for Virgil to get up there and head it in. So from that perspective, they're a little bit disappointed, the Blue Samurai. They're a bit upset with the VAR. And we're going to talk about that, I think, in a second, about how the VAR also created another controversy over the weekend. In the game between Ivory Coast and Ecuador, Ivory Coast scored a 1-0 win over their South American opponents. Manchester United's Ahmed Diallo scored in the 91st minute. Burn. There was only about 4 minutes left of injury time and bang, he knocked it in from just inside the area. And the last game of the day was Sweden versus Tunisia. And Sweden, they didn't get a win in the lead-up. Would you believe that, Bern? They actually qualified because they won the Nations League. But in their qualifying for the World Cup, struggled, didn't get a victory, but then won 5-1 against Tunisia today.
0: 5-1, wow.
7: 5-1, yeah. Yari scored 2 goals in the 7th minute, the 96th minute. And Isak, we saw some cricket technology, Burn, used in the World Cup. Isak scored in the 30th minute, and then he got a touch on a ball, which if he hadn't got the little touch on it, it would have been offside for Matthias Vonberg when he came on as a substitute and scored after just 12 seconds. They went to VAR. The VAR looked at it and said, yes, there's a little tip off the boot of Alexander Isak, a bit like hotspot in cricket. And because they were able to see the deflection, they were able to hear the noise, they said, yep, it's happened. And so VAR was able to confirm that Swanberg wasn't offside and it was a goal for Sweden. So there you go, a bit of cricket technology playing its part in the FIFA World Cup.
0: Yeah, off the field, there's been a few things going on. The president of European football has come under fire from a number of countries. What's going on?
7: Alexander Seferin is his name. He's been in charge for about 4 years now, and he's come out and said that 48 teams is too many, and it's led to completely uninteresting matches in the World Cup. And that's meant that 13 World Cup nations basically released a joint statement expressing their profound disappointment. Those nations were Cape Verde, who plays tomorrow, Curacao, who played today, Uzbekistan, Congo, Haiti, Algeria, Tunisia, Morocco, Egypt, Ghana, Senegal, Ivory Coast, and South Africa. Notice a lot of those are from Africa, Bern. It's because they've got a real concern that Europe dominates world football. Well, guess what they do? And they think that they own the game. And as we saw with Turkey, they think that they can win by just turning up. And guess what? they didn't. So there you go. He's copped it from those African nations. 13 nations, in fact, condemning him for his comments. And yes, 48 teams. We've got 104 matches. He's just going to have to suck eggs, but if I can use an Australian term.
0: I love it, Zeno. You've only got a minute to go. An Australian official also embroiled in some controversy. What's happened here?
7: Yeah, well, not only did the VAR struggle in that game between, as I mentioned, the Netherlands.

0: Netherlands and of course, Japan. But in the game between Germany and Curaçao, we saw Sean Evans, as they panned, took the cameras down into the VAR bunker, you saw Sean Evans doing a symbol with a circle, basically his index finger attached to his thumb. It's called the circle game. Now, there was some concerns from some nations that it was a white supremacy act. Of course, it was Germany playing against Curaçao, but that's just something that Australian referees don't need. They don't need to bring that controversy to themselves, and FIFA is investigating Byrne, which is quite disappointing.
1: Okay, we'll keep an eye on that. Zane Bojack, great to talk sport, but particularly the World Game with you. Thank you so much.
0: Always a pleasure. Go the Socceroos.
1: No doubt, plenty of talk about that lead up to the game against the United States before the end of the week. I feel like we, of course, were excited about our goals, but so were Curaçao.
2: There's Lucadia, and there's the strike, and there's the equaliser. Livano Comanencia, history in Houston, a nation of scarcely more than 100,000 souls has just silenced millions.
1: A big moment for a tiny country, Curaçao.
3: Session, I mentioned this the other day. We're like, oh, when that Curaçao scores that first goal, what a great moment that'll be. And it happened.
1: That was it.
3: Straight away, it was one goal and only one.
1: Well, just the one.
3: But when someone said to me that the size of Curaçao is like the size of Greater Darwin, you sort of think about, wow, that is a small country.
1: Yeah, that's it.
3: Southern Caribbean is where they're from. But
1: 7-1 in the end, was it against Germany?
3: Yeah, Germany. Sure. Sort of dominant, but you know.
1: Okay. You've got other news. What's going on in the world?
3: Yeah, so in headlines, the war between the US and Iran is officially over after a tense day of brinkmanship ended in a historic ceasefire agreement. The announcement was made on social media by the Pakistani PM, with his country acting as mediator between the two nations for the last few months. Shabazz Sharif says it will involve an immediate end to fighting on all fronts, including Lebanon, something which Iran has been demanding for some time. Israel had launched an attack on a claimed Hezbollah command center in southern Beirut earlier in the day, prompting Iran to threaten retaliation. It was an attack the U.S. president criticized as jeopardizing negotiations, and Donald Trump has welcomed the deal since saying the Strait of Hormuz will be reopened and the U.S. naval blockade of Iranian ports and ships will end. Related to this, PM Anthony Albanese was today asked if the fuel excise discount will continue after the end of June. He has indicated that a final decision will be coming soon.
4: Look, we'll make our assessment over coming days. We obviously need to make a decision prior to June 30, and we need to do that in advance, obviously, of June 30, so people have appropriate notice. Our ERC meets regularly. We'll be doing that at the beginning of next week. We'll make an appropriate assessment.
3: That's Prime Minister Anthony Albanese there. Also on the global stock markets, the markets are surging. Oil prices have tumbled following the ceasefire announcement. Share benchmarks in Tokyo and Seoul jumped 5%, while Australia's oil ordinaries is up about 1.4%. But experts are warning the economic relief may be short-lived.
1: I still feel that most people listening to this today will say, didn't we hear this before? And yes, we have, but there is something a bit different about this one. It does feel like it's...
3: At least Iran has agreed that this has happened, but they haven't... But nothing's signed yet.
1: No. So we're waiting... It won't be signed until Friday, so...
3: In Switzerland on Friday is what they're planning. So I guess we'll have to sort of hope that it holds until then.
1: Yeah, we'll have full analysis of this from our current affairs PM team later, but we'll keep you up to date if there's anything further to add to it throughout the afternoon here on Drive.
3: Yeah, we will. The Gold Coast Council has handed down a $2.7 billion budget with an average rate rise of 4.7%, which translates to a yearly increase of about $60 to $90 for the typical homeowner. Mayor Tom Tate says the budget is aimed squarely at keeping local families together. We're going to have a lot more on this after 4 o'clock with our reporter Dominic Cansdale. Text messages from unverified businesses will soon be flagged under a new plan to protect Australians from scammers. From the 1st of July, companies will be required to register with the Australian Communications and Media Authority to verify their sender ID. Any texts from companies that don't will be accompanied with an unverified label. ACMA's telecommunications and consumer lead Samantha York says Australians lost about $18 million to text message scams alone in 2025, saying the new register will help Australians distinguish between between legitimate text messages that are coming from businesses. Companies are being asked to verify their sender IDs with the Australian Business Register. An American singer, Oliver Tree, has died following a helicopter crash in Brazil. Now, Oliver Tree rose to fame in the late 2010s. Pretty eclectic sort of singer. I saw him live once at Splendor. His alternative sort of electronic production, quite a quirky stage show. He had a funny haircut. Went really viral on the internet over that sort of period of time. Racked up millions of listeners around the world. But unfortunately, he was in Brazil as part of a South American leg of his world tour when two helicopters collided over Rio and crashed into the western zone of the city, killing all six aboard, including Tree. Several Brazilian media outlets have reported this. Rio de Janeiro's military fire department said one of the helicopters crashed in a car dealership where several electric vehicles were parked, igniting a fire that was extinguished. They have an investigation to determine the cause, but yeah, sad news because, you never want to see any, obviously, an accident like that, but just, a young talent.
1: Cut short. Yeah, absolutely. 25-4, Mick Radojkovic. Thank you. Thanks.
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0: Tina Turner, and We Don't Need Another Hero. 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
0: How are those roads, Jace?
2: Crews are on the scene for a spill heading westbound Southport Narang Road to Burnside Court Ashmore. Now getting heavy delays over 20 minutes right back almost through to Olsen Ave. Best to avoid that area if you can. Ross Street southbound past the golf course over the bridge down through to Narang Broadbeach Road. Getting some delays there. Smith Street motorway is getting a bit heavier now westbound for the uni through to the M1. About a 10-minute delay. Brisbane Road outbound from Oxley Drive through to Helensvale. Very busy conditions through there. No major delays up through Oxley Drive to Paradise Point this afternoon. Getting some busy conditions on Gooding Drive, Merrimack out through to the M1 exit, and so to Robina Parkway and Robina Town Centre Drive. Busy on Bermuda Street through Varsity Lakes, Reedy Creek Road building up as well. Meantime, 30 Avenue through Surface, not too bad at this stage. I'm Jason McLean from ATM with your latest traffic on ABC Gold Coast.
0: Thanks very much, Jace. If you see anything else out there that Jace and the cameras have missed, let me know about it. 1300 903 917, and you can text on 0487 993 222.
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0: And I reckon there would have been a few keen gardeners and honey producers and the like who would have been hoping to enter something in the Mudrabar show. I don't know if you've heard this, but they've just announced today that they're cancelling this year's Mudrabar show. It's less than 2 weeks before it was due to be happening at the Mudrabar showgrounds, partly to do with soggy showgrounds, but also compounded by some issues that have presented themselves apparently around a new Mudrabar traffic area and parking. We'll see if we can get to the bottom of it, and keen to hear from you. Were you planning to be part of the Mudrabar show? Maybe you're knee-deep in, or maybe elbow-deep perhaps, in cooking in the kitchen right now. I'm sorry to tell you, down tools, because the show will not go on.
4: The Beach Report.
0: Let's check those beaches. Shane Barry, Acting Chief Lifeguard. Maybe you were going to enter the men's cooking section. Did you know the blokes had their own cooking section in the Mudrabar show?
5: I did not know that, Bern. Yes, that's an interesting fact.
0: I know. I was like, how come the dudes get their own section? Section 21, any cake using fruit in a 20-centimetre tin and a chocolate cake iced. No butter icing, Shane, just in case you attempted. 20 centimetres and 4 Anzac biscuits, only for the men of the Gold Coast. But sadly, that if you've been working on your chocolate cake, Shane Barry, just
5: I'll have,
0: next year.
5: Happily have some chocolate cake.
0: We all would, wouldn't we? I'm genuinely devastated because I did spend the weekend baking, practicing a particular cake to enter into the Mudrabar show. So I am personally, I sound like I'm kind of joking, but I actually just want to cry a little bit. I've got a lot of butter. I bought all the ingredients knowing I'd make multiple cakes in order to get it right, Shane Barry. So if it's chocolate cake you want, maybe it's chocolate cake you'll get. I might have to drop it down to the headquarters since I've got a lot of flour and butter to use. Now, how are those beaches?
5: Yeah, they are looking quite nice. We've got a moderate southeasterly wind at the moment. It seems to be dropping somewhat as well. So that might be in for a very mild afternoon. And on the waves, we've got about just over a metre of swell. So there is some waves on offer for the board riders. I was down at Greenmount earlier today and there were some fun waves down there for the board riders. We're coming up to a high tide at 8:35, and then the water temperature is still really nice at 21.5 degrees. So just one thing to be mindful of is those really large tides. It's a 2 metre high tide tonight, so just need to be mindful of that. And there will be a bit of water moving around as well. If you look at the beach, there's some sweep, and that will be from right to left if you are looking at the beach. So please just use that side of caution. Head to those red and yellow flags. Check in with the lifeguards if you are going to go for a swim this afternoon.
0: Shane Barry, Acting Chief Lifeguard, thank you very much.
5: Take care, Ben.
0: Cheers. It's heartbreaking

0: That's what we're hearing from the organisers of the show. They say this outcome is heartbreaking. Thousands of volunteer hours have already been invested by our committee, by our volunteers, community groups, exhibitors, supporters, etc. But they say out of respect for our patrons, sponsors, volunteers, exhibitors and community partners, we are not prepared to deliver a substandard event. I'm hoping to speak to the Madrabar show president next hour, and if not, I'll be joined by Councillor Glenn Tozer, who of course is closely aligned with the local show as well, and perhaps he'll know why this Madrabar traffic area might also have contributed to the show not going ahead.
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0: It is bang on a quarter to four, and that means sometime in the next 15 minutes, you are going to have a chance to get into that draw to see the next Titans home game, of course, playing against the Panthers. When you hear the cue to call, get on the phone fast and be one of the first callers through. We will take three random callers on 1300 903 917 when you hear the cue to call. Of course, everyone's heard of babysitting. What about bot sitting? You could be doing it right now, at work even. With the focus always on how much time AI can save you, is it also creating a new hidden workload? We'll look at this as we think outside the cubicle in a moment.

0: Birds of Tokyo and plans. As I mentioned, the plans for this year's Mudrabar Agricultural Show not going ahead. Deb on the text line living in Pimpama says that show's always had parking issues and traffic issues apart from the grounds being flooded. Maybe consider a different time of year. Deb, I'm sure, and if I get a chance to talk to the show president, I'm sure we'll find out that you're part of a circuit. Quite difficult to change the times around these shows. And that one's been going for, well, this would have been the 96th year. And Brian on the text line says, looks like I'll be keeping my grand champion home brewer sash for another 12 months. I'm liking this looking on the bright side, Brian. Already had the latest offerings selected for this year. We'll just have to drink them now. Brian at Merrimack, don't drink them yet. I want to find out, are they going to, you know, couldn't we have the pavilion exhibition just somewhere else? I mean, everybody's almost ready to go, aren't they? Don't drink those beers yet. In fact, I might have to call you and we'll talk through the pressures of trying to put something into the show. Look at all those blue ribbons though. Wow, you are impressive, Brian at Merrimack.
1: For your chance to win tickets to the next Titans home game, call now, 1300 903 917.
0: Yes, they will be up against the Panthers. Cheer them on at home and get on that phone line right now. We would love to send you along to the game at Robina, 1300 903 917. You won't have another chance to get into that draw until after 5 o'clock today, so do it now, 1300 903 917. Well, there is so much discussion around AI and how and whether it can work for you in the workplace. And we talk work every Monday on ABC Gold Coast with Libby Sander, Associate Professor of Organisational Behaviour. Hi, Libby.
2: Hi, Bone.
0: Is AI, I thought it was meant to reduce our workload, but is it creating a hidden workload? There's some interesting research that's been done, isn't there?
2: Absolutely. It's not actually, and there's been multiple companies, heads of NVIDIA, and some new studies that have just come out to show that it might be saving time on some things, but it's not actually cheaper than humans. And in fact, it's having a big impact on our enjoyment of work and also our brains in the future.
0: Okay, let's unpack this a little at a time. First of all, I need to understand what bot sitting is, because I've babysat before, but I haven't bot sat, or have I?
2: Maybe you have. Well, bot sitting is where you're using AI, but you've got to feed the context, correct the errors, which are quite frequent. We know AI hallucinates quite often, check the outputs, re-prompting, because none of us want to be in the situation with some major Australian companies who have in fact sent our incorrect AI-generated reports to clients that they were paying hundreds of thousands of dollars for. So Australian workers, or workers in this study, which were 6,000 digital workers from the US, the UK and Australia, are spending an average of 6.4 hours a week bot-sitting AI.
0: Okay, that's almost a work day.
2: Mm.
0: One full. Obviously, they wouldn't do it all at one time. And this is where they're fixing up the mistakes. Mm-hmm. How much does AI get right?
2: Well, it gets a lot of things right, but it gets a lot of things wrong too. And even when I was watching a documentary on the weekend about Anthropic, and one of the lead executives there was saying, if it doesn't know, it will just make up something.
0: It does. We've talked about this from the get-go, this hallucinating. If it doesn't know, mm-hmm. it will make it up.
2: And then then it says, oh, I'm terribly sorry that I didn't get that right. So you absolutely can't rely on it. Yeah. And one of the scary things is that workers who have to spend a lot of time bot sitting are 73% more likely to consider quitting.
0: Wow. And why are they thinking about quitting? And you talked about a sense of meaningfulness or purpose at work. What if not this study, but others are showing in terms of how that's eroding?
2: Mm. There's another really fantastic study that just came out recently as well on meaningful work and AI task exposure. So it actually mapped AI exposure across 10,000 different tasks, so 10,000 different occupations as well. So quite a big study. And it found that AI is really causing people to, it's taking away a lot of meaningful parts of the work first, not

0: just the repetitive parts, which is really interesting, isn't it? Because we think, oh, AI is just going to take away all those bits I don't want to do.
1: Yeah.
0: Writing that boring report, yeah, doing the
1: sorting
0: email.
1: Through emails that need attention and those that don't, and
0: yes.
1: you know, all the stuff that you know, quite happy for something else to do.
0: But what this study found was that it might be increasing efficiency, but it's unintentionally stripping the meaning and the agency, which we know is so important in work, and the satisfaction from work. So that was
1: Sense of accomplishment is diminishing because, and why did they talk about why that was? Was it because people felt like, well, I didn't really do that? That was that, you know, did I really come up with that or did my AI bot come up with that?
0: I think it's disproportionately targeting tasks that workers do associate with agency, with enjoyment and that sense of accomplishment. And so that's where the disconnect was. So it's a quite an interesting study. And I think that's, kind of a worry. And then you've got another study that showed that, you know, it improved short-term performance, but it led to skill atrophy. So what they're calling this intuition rust. And so workers are actually showing reduced reliance on their own judgment over time. So that's actually a concern because then our expertise doesn't have the opportunity to get practice as much. And so we become less confident through over-dependence on AI, which is different from some of the other studies we've recently seen to say, well, it's just going to make that part of your brain go to sleep. But your professional judgment is actually slipping away. And so it's saying this, a third study, that humans are actually potentially losing the ability to think in the domains where they have expertise.

0: because that's the thing you build, right? That's, mm-hmm. you know, you and I right now are talking to, you know, people who've been probably in the workforce for some time
1: yes.
0: on the whole.
1: Yes.
0: And you're building your expertise, you know, you're almost happy sometimes when someone refers to you as a veteran. Mm-hmm. And you think, yes, I do know this really well. I'm getting good at this. So I think that was said as a longitudinal study, Libby, this intuition rust. But mm-hmm. have we had AI long enough to have anything considered longitudinal at the moment in terms of this, or are these still the early days?
1: Look, it's still early days, but what's really interesting tied into that study was going back to the first one, which was done with Stanford and UC Berkeley as collaborators, was that around 69% of workers in that study admitted that they were using or submitting AI outputs in terms of, you know, their work that they couldn't fully explain or verify. Which, of course, is going to make you nervous, lack confidence, but also undermine that expertise. So you might be appearing, oh, I'm super doing a great job here. The boss is impressed. The client's impressed. But you're sitting there thinking, goodness, I hope I don't get in a meeting where I have to try and explain this because, you know, basically 70% of these people are saying, I don't actually understand.
0: I don't understand what I've just submitted because AI wrote it. Dr. Libby Sander there, Associate Professor of Organisational Behaviour at Bond University. After 5:30 today, we take a further look at global IT spends and whether AI is as cost effective as you might think.
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0: Oh, geez, rub it in even further that you will not be entering the show competition at the Mudrabar Show. We've just found out in the last few hours that they have cancelled it. Less than 2 weeks out. Why? We'll find out after 4 o'clock. Also, $2.7 billion. That's the annual budget for this city. It comes with promises of major projects while easing cost of living pressures. The Gold Coast Mayor, Tom Tate, says it's a compassionate budget. But what does it mean for you if you're a ratepayer and for your suburb where you live? We'll break it down for you after 4 o'clock.
2: 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Traffic.
0: Let's check those roads before the 4 o'clock news. How are things, Jace?
5: Crews are still cleaning up that spill westbound on Southport Narang Road at Burnside Court Ashmore. Getting some very heavy delays up to almost 30 minutes now right back through to Olsen Avenue. Just avoid that stretch if you can. Smith Street Motorway westbound, Olsen Avenue through to the M1, delays there. And Brisbane Road is quite heavy heading up out of Arundel, just past Arundel Drive. Oxford Drive up through Runaway Bay, Coomber Bar looking quite good, the Savo. Hope Island Road, not too bad at this stage. Meantime, Bermuda Street, not too bad, just a little busy around Varsity Lakes. Also busy at the intersection of Reedy Creek Road, Gold Coast Highway, just a bit of traffic past the airport, all clear out through Palm Beach and Burleigh through Broadbridge, pretty good this afternoon, and traffic fairly steady through service on Fernie Avenue too. I'm Jason McLean from ATM with your latest traffic on ABC Gold Coast.
0: Thanks very much, Jace. On AI bots, Deb at Pimpamar says, I rang a club the other day to book for dinner. They now have a bot doing the bookings. I hate it, says Deb on the text line. 0487 993 222.
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0: ABC News, good afternoon. I'm Michael Bausch. The federal government is preparing to make its final call on the fuel excise cut with an extension, highly unlikely. Jack Mackay reports from Parliament House.
1: The fuel excise was halved earlier this year after petrol prices spiked amid the conflict in the Middle East. The move has saved motorists 26 cents per litre, but the temporary relief is due to end on June 30. Prime Minister Anthony Albanese says his government will make an assessment about the excise at the start of next week.
2: We know that the end of the conflict doesn't mean that we're back to business as usual.
1: The halving of the excise and the reduction of the heavy vehicle road user charge has cost the government billions of dollars in lost revenue.
0: And the White

0: House has heralded the peace deal with Iran, saying it will reshape the Middle East for decades to come. The two countries have agreed to end military operations after weeks of warfare. A formal signing is scheduled for Friday in Switzerland. US Vice President J.D. Vance says it will completely reset regional politics.
1: If the Iranians comply with this deal, it is going to fundamentally transform the Middle East for the next 50 years. This region of the world has been a basket case for my entire life. And what the president has really set us to do is to certainly eliminate the nuclear threat of Iran. That's done.
0: The federal opposition leader has accused the government of rushing a Senate inquiry into its tax overhaul. A two-day hearing is underway into the contentious changes to capital gains tax and negative gearing. Business groups have been lining up to attack the changes. Angus Taylor says the tight timeline avoids proper scrutiny.
2: It's a stitch-up. That's what we're seeing from this government. They don't want an inquiry. They don't want any consultation. They don't want to see a genuine debate in the community about whether this is the right thing for our country.
0: A Victorian court has heard an Australian woman charged with overseas slavery offences should be granted bail to support her young child. James Oten reports.
3: The defence team for Zainab Ahmed told the Melbourne Magistrates Court the young daughter of the accused was suffering from PTSD after enduring years growing up in a Syrian refugee camp, and separation anxiety after she was removed from her mum when Zainab Ahmed was arrested in early May. Defence have also stated the legal proceedings would be long and complicated, given this is the first time crimes against humanity have been tested in the Australian legal system, and many witnesses are based overseas.
0: Police have charged two teenage girls over an armed robbery in North Queensland. It's alleged the pair, aged 15 and 17, carjacked a woman at knife point in Townsville on Saturday night. Authorities found the stolen vehicle in Aitken Vale a short time later and arrested the girls nearby. They were due in court today. The peak body for Indigenous doctors has unveiled a five-year plan to fix systemic flaws in First Nations healthcare. The strategy focuses on a single major goal: rapidly growing the Indigenous medical workforce. Peter Maloof from the Australian Indigenous Doctors Association says more First Nations workers will directly translate to longer, healthier lives.
4: Yeah, look, it's certainly critical in terms of building a culturally safe health system that is more culturally responsive to Aboriginal and Torres Strait Islander communities.
0: To sport, and Nathan Lyons declared he's ready to fight for his spot in the Australian Test team after returning to the bowling crease today. The veteran spinner has missed months of cricket due to a severe hamstring tear, but he expects to be fully fit for the August series against Bangladesh. Lyons says his motivation to play at the highest level remains as strong as ever.
5: I wouldn't be doing all this work right now if I didn't want to play every Test match. No one has a given right to be selected for Australia, so I know I need to make sure that I'm performing, doing all the right things. But yeah, I'm head and heart set on playing every Test match I'm available for.
0: Queensland's weather: scattered showers tomorrow for eastern districts, tending widespread at times north of Cardwell, mostly fine elsewhere, possible morning fog about the southeastern interior. Brisbane, the Gold Coast and Sunshine Coast, all 15 to 23 degrees, and at Ipswich, 12 to 24. Mostly fine for the southeast on Wednesday, Thursday and Friday. On Moreton Bay, southeasterlies reaching 20 knots. 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
7: A $2.7 billion budget. It's big bickies, isn't it? And the budget's been delivered today, promising major projects while easing cost of living pressures on you. The mayor says it's a compassionate budget. But what does it mean for you if you are a ratepayer? And what will it mean for the part of the GC where you live? We'll break it down for you shortly. Now, if you were already planning your final weekend of June by going to the Mudra Bar show, I'm really sorry to tell you some sad news. The show won't go on. Less than 2 weeks out, the 96th Mudra Bar Agricultural Show has today been cancelled. Now, they're saying it's partly to do with soggy showgrounds, but they're also saying compounded by parking issues that they were facing this year in particular due to a new Madrabah traffic area. We'll see if we can get to the bottom of that. And in fact, I have got, speaking of the Madrabah show, Brian from Merrimack standing by, a very proud grand champion. We'll get to him in a moment.
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7: Let me just have a look at these temperatures for you. Mostly, look, there has been a little bit of shower activity too. So if I look on the radar at the moment, some showers just probably about to kiss the edge of Tweed Heads Point Danger kind of area, and a few others following in behind that, but not too much to speak of. And the temperatures staying fairly mild, 22 degrees at the airport, 21 at the Seaway, down to 16 degrees, that's the coolest, that's at Tambourine Mountain. Brisbane's on 22, Canungra on 20, Beaudesert on 23, and Byron on 20 degrees. Honestly, Brian at Merrimack, I have been feeling genuinely low since I first heard the Madrabah show had been cancelled. You are looking on the bright side of this. What does it mean as the grand champion from last year in brewing? Does this mean you keep your title?
9: Yes, I believe that's true. I'll just have to get the sash out of the mothballs and put it back on again.
7: You sent me a photo of your sashes. Tell me about your prowess in the brewing at the Madrabah show. And is it only 2025, or is this, you know, years of domination from Brian and Merrimack?
9: No, I tied the year before, and then actually that was the second year. First year I only put a couple of entries in, tied the second year, and then last year I took it out by myself. But I was just saying to Mick, the more entries you put in, the more points you accrue to get the grand title.
7: Okay, all right. Yeah. So is that, was that a grand champion of the whole show or just of brewing?
9: No, just the brewing.
7: Just the brewing. Yeah. You didn't sort of crochet a knit your way to that one by any chance,
9: nah,
7: Brian?
9: No, that's my daughter's prowess.
7: Is it? Does she enter the show?
9: No. She gives it all away.
7: I had never entered the baking. I love to bake, Brian, and inspired by Nicole Dyer on Friday's morning show, where she was talking to all these people who had won different things at different shows, I thought maybe I should enter the Madrabah show. It's coming up soon. I can bake. So I spent all day yesterday baking a particular cake that they own. Every year they have one cake or one thing that they get you to make in the Our Way section. This year it was going to be a peach blossom cake. And I failed twice yesterday, by the way, in my bid to make the peach blossom cake. Perfectly edible, like delicious, but nowhere, there's no way I'd even think about entering either of them in a show. It was embarrassing. So now, Brian, here's my idea. This is just, I'm just floating this as a possibility, and let's just see if you, as a former grand champion, have any thoughts on this. If they really are, because I still can't believe they're not going to do something with the show, because all these people would be ready, wouldn't they?
9: Yeah, you'd think the pavilion sort of thing could still go ahead.
7: That's what I think.
9: Yes.
7: No, yeah, we just go somewhere else, don't we? Like, surely something with not too soggy car parking is available on the weekend at the end of June.
9: Yeah, like with the brewing, I drop it off on the Monday before the show weekend, and then they notify you on the following Monday whether you've won or lost. So you don't actually have to be there or show up on the day.
7: Well, come on, Brian. We all know that the beauty of it is really turning the corner and seeing the ribbon against your name. Don't rob yourself of that exciting moment. But you're right. Yes. Technically, it's not about the show. But I imagine the money needs to go towards the show. I don't know. Anyway, look, I'm just putting my hand up at this point that if nothing else, Mick's prepared to be the judge on the beer. And I'm prepared to still make my peach blossom cake. So we might have to see if we can do the ABC Gold Coast drive pavilion with just a handful of things, which i.e. might just be cake and beer between you and me.
9: I've always got plenty of volunteers for the taste testing.
7: Yeah, of course. That's always the way. All right, good to talk to you. Thank you very much. Brian at Merrimack, he hangs on to his grand champion for now. That's looking on the bright side. I can tell you the organisers of the Mudrabar Show are devastated. They've put out a statement. I do hope to speak to the show president, but if I can't, I'll be talking to someone else who's very involved with the show and has been for years, a local councillor, Glenn Tozer, joining us soon.
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7: $2.7 billion. Where will they spend it? You'll find out in a moment as we break down the annual Gold Coast budget for you.

0: The Jam, and that's entertainment on 91.7 ABC Gold Coast. Always entertaining is the What a Weekend quiz. If you were paying attention on the weekend, then this will be easy for you, especially if you're across your sport. I know it tends to dominate most of the weekend news, so this time we're not even bothering with anything except sport. So sports fans who paid attention on the weekend, have this number ready after the 4:30 headlines. We'll get started. 1300 903 917.
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0: Well, if you're a rate payer, you are set to pay more on the Gold Coast, but not as much as first feared. After weeks of heated debate, councillors have backed away from a bigger rates hike. Most households will see rates rise by 4.7% in line with inflation rather than the 5.7% that had previously been floated. Mayor Tom Tate is calling this a compassionate budget.
2: The 26-27 city budget is a $2.7 billion budget with $1 billion allocated for public capital investment. The budget

0: should invest in city frontline services, transport, infrastructure, and community facilities. In every way, we are balancing the need to protect our lifestyle and natural landscape while welcoming record numbers of people becoming new Gold Coasters.
1: Our reporter Dominic Cansdale was in council chambers this morning to hear that budget, $2.7 billion being handed down. It's big bickies, isn't it, Dom?
2: It is.
1: Now, what are some of, speaking of big things, what are some of the big ticket items?
2: Well, we've got $25 million for a new music hall in Surfers Paradise over the transit centre, $18 million for Pizzy Park and $6 million for the outdoor stage at Hotter. But the big ticket item, one of the standouts from today, was $101 million towards the Advanced Resource Recovery Centre, or ARC, as it's known. So this is a $1.6 billion recycling precinct up in Stapleton, which would involve Queensland's first waste-to-energy facility. Part of this $101 million is going to prepare that site for the waste-to-energy facility, laying down the groundwork, land resumptions, purchases, acquisitions, and also installing sewage piping, that sort of infrastructure. So basically, it can get going and get built as soon as a private investor comes to the table. $40 million of that is also going towards expanding the capacity of the organics recycling facility, so that it can take green waste from other council areas and turn it into compost and sell it and that sort of thing. But for the waste to energy, we're still yet to get confirmation about which private company would actually build this massive project, the first of its kind in the state and the third in Australia, and whether there'll be any state or federal funding to help get it up, to get it across the line. So we're still waiting on numerous approvals from state and federal government as well. So there's a bit of uncertainty around that. But the Deputy Mayor, Mark Hemmel, is quite confident today. He says the Gold Coast and other Southeast Queensland councils are facing the same issue the Gold Coast is that we're running out of landfill, and there's nowhere near to build a new dump, so it's better to burn the rubbish and generate electricity than it is to truck it to potentially Ipswich at a higher cost. So considering that and the demand from other councils, the Deputy Mayor Mark Hamill says this is money well spent.
3: But I do remain very confident and say that from a point of having a lot of time with ministers in this space recently, that a facility that serves Southeast Queensland and provides the opportunity for all Southeast Queensland ratepayers to get better value for money over the next 30 years, and when every local government is paying a small fortune in waste levies to the state government, that it would be a brave state government not to make a contribution to this project, that I think councils would revolt pretty strongly of, why are you charging so much in waste levy if you're not going to put it back into projects like this one?
2: So council is betting big on this project. It's a massive
1: $101 million, a lot of money.
2: Yeah, on something that hasn't got approval yet. So watch this space. And moving on, there's also been $89 million spent on council's controlled entities, which is a fancy way of saying Invest Gold Coast, Experience Gold Coast, Brand Gold Coast. So you'll know Experience Gold Coast is the tourism body. They promote tourism and they're funded in part by council. These sit adjacent to council. They're made up of 26 board members of various business identities throughout the Gold Coast. They receive just over $1 million a year in remuneration. Their job is to promote investment on the GC, but there has been a bit of commentary around it. Recently, Councillor Brooke Patterson has raised concerns recently on social media that these should be merged into one entity, funding for Invest Gold Coast reduced because it's not meeting performance standards by what she says. It's not bang for buck, ROI type of talk, and that there needs to be better council oversight of how these boards are making their advice. But that has drawn strong rebuke from Mayor Tom Tate today.
0: As far as all the papers, all the KPIs and all that, I'm across all of them. And I report to council, and the vote was already taken. And for someone to put it on Facebook and to go, oh, we should do this instead and save money and all that, for me, it's like, one, you're not telling the whole facts. Secondly, you're grandstanding as if you know more than all your colleagues. And thirdly, you know more than all those directors? And if you analyse who are on those boards, they are the best of the best. And we're so privileged to have those people through passion for the city. That's why they come and meet on the board.
1: the Mayor Tom Tate defending the entities that are Experience Gold Coast Investment.

0: Gold Coast brand, Gold Coast as well. I mentioned the 4.7% rate rise. There's also new fees and charges. Dom, what do we know?
1: Yeah, so these are little things that people will notice on their rates bill. So there's the $5 gate fee at rubbish tips. That was introduced last year, but is coming into force next month. There's another $5 charge to upgrade SES facilities, turn those facilities into places of refuge during a cyclone. People can go and stay there if their house isn't up to scratch. There's also a $10 fee each ratepayer will get to create a $2.8 million disaster recovery fund to help out with future disasters. They're also just little things like the free flexi skip. Have you seen these? It's like a plastic skip bin you can order.
0: The blue one, rather than everybody putting their rubbish out and expecting it to be
1: magically disappear.
0: On a roster.
1: Yeah, so you can order these like plastic bins to your house. You can put all your excess rubbish in there and then they come and pick it up. That's been council-funded free service for the past few years. Now that is going to be charged. You'll have to pay $50 to get that service, which is about a quarter of the service's total cost. This is all in the space of rising costs of waste for council. The waste levy the state government charges council for the amount of landfill, the rubbish it sends to tips, that's going to increase to a record $2.5 million this year. So council's trying to find savings where they can to pay for that.
0: Yeah, council has been keen to emphasise, you know, these are uncertain economic times that we're all living in. Everybody wants some kind of reprieve from every level of government, it seems. So rates increasing by 4.7%, not 5.7%, which had been mooted. Without that extra revenue, what does that mean for council's bottom line, Dom?
1: Means more debt, Vern. So council's debt is going to rise from around $810 million as of June last year to $1.2 billion by the end of this or the next financial year. They intend to borrow more to fund big infrastructure projects like ARC, like the recycling precinct we mentioned, but they're keen to say that they're not borrowing to fund essential capital work, so sewerage upgrades, upgrading unsafe intersectional roads. That's all coming out of what revenue they're getting from rates, not from borrowings. The mayor has started laying the groundwork for communicating to the public with this. Of course, keeping debt low has been a big part of his.
0: It has, yeah.
1: Yeah, when he got in, it was around $820 million.
0: Yeah, treating the city like a business and running it like a businessman.
1: Yes. So he's sort of laying the groundwork to begin a conversation with ratepayers about this rising debt. And it is a considerable rise in debt, all things considered. But amidst all of this is the uncertainty. So the deputy mayor was talking about how changes to capital gains tax and the federal budget has put some investment in the city on hold, created uncertainty. But the big one, of course, all over the news today with the potential signing of a peace deal in the Middle East is the closure of the Strait of Hormuz. And despite today's peace deal news, there's still a lot of uncertainty around that. And Deputy Mayor Mark Hemmel spoke to that.
2: When you see a $50 a tonne increase in asphalt overnight because oil prices have gone up, that means you are resurfacing a lot less roads for the same amount of money very quickly. It means that the cost of concrete into every project has gone up. Just to put diesel into machinery has gone through the roof. So it meant that some projects had to be pulled back, that there were some nice-to-haves, like maybe some particular footpaths that councillors would have liked to have seen in areas. A lot of those projects had to be pulled back. And we've really had to focus on what are the core critical projects that must be delivered. Sewerage treatment plant upgrades, water reservoir upgrades, intersections where there are safety concerns, bridge upgrades and refurbishments. The critical stuff that must be done is funded in this budget, so nothing critical and no frontline services have been touched, but some of the nice-to-haves. The Ormo Community Centre and Library, there was an original proposal to commence delivery of that project this year. That's one of the projects that I was happy to see deferred for 12 months because while my community would love to have that building built tomorrow, it's a nice to have. It's not a must have this year, and there were other projects that needed to be done.
1: So on certain economic times, councillors have early decided that they will meet four times a year, quarterly, to get budget updates as to how the uncertain global economic situation is changing their spending priorities and what if they need to pull back on a project or else in the future.
0: Dom Cansdale looking through all of these budget papers for us. We appreciate that. We might have a closer look at whether a few other nice-to-haves are gone too. Mm. That'll be in the fine print, no doubt, over the next few days. Thanks,
1: Thank
0: Dom.
1: Thank you.
3: 91.7 ABC Gold Coast. Traffic. Still got that spill being cleaned up westbound Southport Narang Road at Burnside Court in Ashmore. Still getting very heavy delays up to 30.

0: minutes right back through to Olsen Avenue. Just avoid that road. Heading past the golf course, Ross Street down through to Narang Broadbeach Road. Very slow traffic through there too. I'd say many seeking an alternate from Southport Narang Road. Westbound Smith Street Motorway, 10-minute delay from the Uni through to exit 66. And Brisbane Road, still some very heavy traffic outbound from Oxley Drive through to Helens Vale as well. Coming back from Brisbane, it's a little bit busy down through Pimpama and also Upper Coomera to the Coomera Bridge for the M1. Down through Narang, a little busy. The rest of the run down towards Tweed, though, nice and clear without delay. And Bermuda Street, a little bit busy, Varsity Lakes down through to Reddy Creek Road. I'm Jason McLean from ATM with your latest traffic on ABC Gold Coast.
1: Thanks very much, Jace. Heading towards the 4:30 news headlines. But in news today, if you were already planning your final weekend of the month and you were going to the Mudra show, I'm really sorry to tell you that the show won't go on. Less than 2 weeks out, the 96th Mudra Agricultural Show has today been cancelled. I had hoped to talk to the show president, but we haven't been able to secure an interview. Glenn Tozer is the local councillor and knows this show well. Hi, Glenn.
2: G'day, Bern.
1: Yeah, this is really sad news. What's your understanding from the statement that's been given out today?
2: Yeah, no, I met with the show president today and quite a number of the volunteers, and we did a site visit to a number of the areas of the showgrounds and the surrounding areas where large groups of visitors will park, and there were some real challenges with how wet the grounds are. And as part of those inspections today, some of the stakeholders that, you know, valued stakeholders that look after animals on site for the show, people like some of the equestrian and show jumping team and some of the cattle team, just said that the ground is just too hard to get in and out of, and particularly with the next 10 days expecting some more rain. The right thing was, you know, it was just a hard decision, but the team have decided not to run the show this year just because of the wet weather.
1: Yeah, they said that it was compounded by some access and parking issues as well around something called the Mudra traffic area, saying that this new implementation or recent implementation of this traffic area was creating further complications with parking. So what's that all about?
2: Yeah, over the last 10 years, we've had lots of complaints during major events at the showgrounds, including the Mudra show, and local residents who live in the area have said, look, this is just silly. People are parking across our driveways and just parking unlawfully, and it's become really quite a difficult proposition when these special events go on. And so we created an event precinct around the showgrounds within just basically the local streets, one street away from the showgrounds. And as part of that program, we were striking agreements with local bus companies to help with shuttles, and we were opening up large areas for people to park on the Church of Jesus Christ of Latter-day Saints, which is just to the north of the showgrounds, on the northeast of the showgrounds, and also Blackneck Store Park. But the grounds on which we had hoped people would park in order to visit the show are so waterlogged that there just isn't an alternative solution, and there isn't a hard stand solution for them to be able to park on.
1: Okay, so the backup parking, you know, in order to allow this precinct area, that's what's also waterlogged.
2: Correct. Yeah. So those parks are, you know, they're normally grassed areas, but those grassed areas are just so wet and so waterlogged at the moment. The water table is really quite high, and that has put us in a bit of situation where we just don't want there to be safety issues with the volunteers that do their work helping people park. It's become a significant risk to the show society, and they've been informed today they just can't go ahead based on those risks. And if I could guarantee there was going to be sunshine for the next 10 days, we might be having a very different conversation, but we're just not in that space. It's likely to rain over a number of the next 10 days, and that's going to create some considerable dramas for those places where people were meant to park.
1: Yeah, even if it's only a millimetre or two, I think over the weekend itself, perhaps 6 millimetres on the Sunday. What does this mean as a loss to the Mudra community, Glenn? Because I know we have a Gold Coast show, but there is something a bit special about the Mudra show. It has a much more country show feel. Brian from Merrimack, he's looking on the brighter side of this. He's the carryover champion now for the grand champion in brewing, so he's proudly hanging on to his sash. I'd been cooking up a storm yesterday, getting ready to enter my peach blossom cake, which makes it sound like I'm joking about it. I'm genuinely devastated. I was really looking forward to it.

0: This is a community event that's been lost, Glenn.
1: Yeah, well, it is. It's definitely lots of people who are entering the pavilion. I want to offer my services in relation to your peach blossom cake. I'm happy to judge and test that for you. I also want to open up to the gentleman from Merrimack who called before, and he has homebrew. If he wants to bring some homebrew to my office, I'm very happy to help judge that. That's okay.
0: I have actually already myself said that I will possibly start a beer and cake.
1: This is what volunteering is all about. We all got to band together and help these poor people, and I'm willing to test the homebrew and also willing to test your home. But the bitter disappointment I have is really that Councillor Mark Hamill, the Deputy Mayor, is the current reigning champion for a number of the photography categories, and now he will brag to me for the next 12 months that he remains the reigning champion of the Mudjabah show, even though he lives up in Ormo or bloody somewhere up north. It's terrible.
0: Well, it's always everybody's show, isn't it? We're all allowed to go to the Mudjabah show. Is there any chance, do you know, like, was there a discussion amongst the committee as to whether to at least do the pavilion? Because they're quite genuinely, I mean, I haven't been practicing for months for this cake. I've only just turned my attention to it. So I'm not one of them. But other people really would have been preparing for months to enter different things. Is there any way to at least do the pavilion somewhere?
1: Look, the reality is that the Bill Dickin Pavilion, where the pavilion entries are held, it remains on hardstand, space. But the reality is I don't think, the Mudjabah Show volunteers and the team who run the committee take a great deal of pride in their event. And I just don't think they want to run a half-baked event. They want to run an event that people can love and appreciate, not just, they don't want to reduce the brand of the Mudjabah Show by bringing something to market that isn't quite all there. But who knows over the next couple of days. And I think there's a sense of deep disappointment right now amongst the committed, dedicated volunteer team. And they're not really in a state to negotiate right now. But who knows, over the next week they might, have a bit of a think about it and see what they want to do. But I think, like everything we love to do out here, particularly during winter, which is a really busy season for us, we want to give our all to it. And, I'm hoping some of the volunteers who might have helped out at the show might come down to the Darcy Doyle Art Awards and maybe chip in as volunteers there, or maybe they can help out maybe with the Kokoda Challenge, which is coming up later in July. We're hoping that, this idea of volunteerism, that drives things like the Mudjabah Show won't put people off now that the show's been cancelled. I hope there's a lot other events that people can invest their time and energy into that can help them remember why the hinterland is a great place to live and work and play.
0: Always talking up the hinterland, Glenn Tozer, Division 9 councillor, and fair enough too. The Mudjabah Show is one of the highlights of the year, brings that real country flavour to an otherwise surfside city. So 2027, I just hope that the peach blossom cake's back on the pavilion schedule, because they change the hour way cooking every year. You might not know this, Glenn Tozer, but they do.
1: I know. Yeah, there's a formula you've got to follow.
0: Exactly. Yeah, and all I can ask is that they bring peach blossom back next year, because I will be ready.
1: All right, well, I'm glad to hear it, Ben. I'm glad to hear it.
0: Glenn Tozer, thank you very much.
1: See you, Ben.
0: Yeah, I had hoped that we'd speak to the show president, but understandably, they are devastated by this late announcement. So much work goes towards it. It is volunteers making this thing happen, and oh so well as well. Yeah. Mick Radojkovic has stepped in. So even though I sound like I'm tongue-in-cheek as I say this stuff, I am genuinely disappointed.
2: Yeah.
0: I was really looking forward to the show.
2: It's got the sad music again.
0: I know. I can do that if you want me to, because I really felt like you saw my face, didn't you? People in the office, no one will be named.
2: You've gotten a whole emotional roller coaster today.
0: I had worked so hard yesterday. I've spoken to experts on cake baking, particularly the peach blossom cake. Like, I was ready to own this thing right up until show day.
2: You've got a year to prep now.
0: I don't know. I'm still thinking, we bring some kind of just cake and beer? Now, you're in.
2: I'm there.
0: We've got Brian from Merrimack. He's a champion brewer.
2: Yeah,
0: maybe we can do something. These two categories. I'll see. All right. What's happening in the world?
2: Okay. The White House has heralded the peace deal with Iran, saying it will reshape the Middle East for decades to come. The two countries have agreed to end military operations after weeks of warfare. A formal signing is scheduled for Friday in Switzerland. US Vice President J.D. Vance says it will completely reset regional politics. The federal government is preparing to make its final call on the fuel excise cut with an extension highly unlikely. The fuel excise was halved earlier this year after petrol prices spiked amid the conflict in the Middle East. The move has saved motorists 26 cents per litre, but the temporary relief is due to end on the 30th of June. Prime Minister Anthony Albanese says his government will make an assessment about the excise at the start of next week. The federal opposition leader has accused the government of rushing a Senate inquiry into its tax overhaul. A day two hearing is underway into the contentious changes to capital gains tax and negative gearing. Business groups have been queuing up to attack the changes. Angus Taylor says the tight timeline avoids proper scrutiny. A Gold Coast nurse who allegedly abused his position in a youth mental health ward to stalk and sexually abuse teenage girls has been refused bail by a Queensland court. Derek George Jackson faced Southport's Madras's Court today via video link, charged with 12 offences allegedly committed against six teenage girls. Mr. Jackson was arrested and charged on Saturday night with stalking, indecent treatment of a child and sexual assault, abuse of office, possessing child exploitation material, and creating child exploitation material. The court heard Mr. Jackson was arrested at the Brisbane International Airport. We'll hear more on this story after 5 o'clock. It's quite a big one. The court has heard that he's been suspended from his role at Gold Coast Health since September last year. The AFL has put Gold Coast coach Damien Hardwick on notice, threatening him with a hefty fine if he continues his public criticism of umpires. It follows his son's 8-goal loss to Geelong on Friday night. Hardwick likened Cardinia Park to the Roman Colosseum, with umpires waiting to hear the crowd's reaction before awarding free kicks. He did do this in the press conference video, put his thumb up or down, you know, depending on what might happen. AFL football boss Greg Swan says the league has officially issued a final warning. Mm. So, yeah, Dimmitt's got to be careful there. And just quickly, in cricket, Nathan Lyon has declared he's ready to fight for his spot in the Australian Test team after returning to the bowling crease today. The veteran spinner has missed months of cricket due to a severe hamstring tear, but he expects to be fully fit for the August series against Bangladesh. He says his motivation to play at the highest level remains as strong as ever. Lovely.
0: Cricket. I can't believe you've brought cricket. It's winter.
2: Yeah, I know. Well,
0: you always find a way. You always find a way. Speaking of which, don't run away just yet.
2: Sure.
0: What a weekend it was. Now, often, Mick, you and I go, what could we talk about that isn't sport?
2: Sometimes.
0: Because it always tends to be the sports stories that get the headlines over the weekend.
2: Yes.
0: And today we've just given in, haven't we? We've just given in / given up and gone, let's make it all sport.
2: I mean, what other news happened on the weekend? I don't think there was stuff around, but it wasn't as exciting as...
0: some of the things I can ask you about. I think you can safely assume there will be a Socceroos question in there somewhere, somehow.
2: Mm-hmm. I've gone a bit different, though. There's a couple of different sports in here. But if you're a sport fan, I mean, the first one's easy.
0: Let's start easy. The NBA finals reached their climax yesterday. In fact, it was just before the Socceroos
2: kicked off. Because I was talking to Glenn Tozier about this before. You could watch the NBA finals, you could watch the Socceroos, and then you could watch the Titans. It was actually like
0: they'd organized it this way, but they had it. So which team won the NBA championship 4-1 with their victory yesterday? Which team won the NBA finals?
2: Easy peasy. Give me a call.
0: 1-300-903-917. You know it. Will you know the other questions? I'm looking for my sports fans in particular for what a weekend it was. The NBA finals reached their climax yesterday, just before the Socceroos game, of course. Which team won the NBA championship with their victory yesterday? 1-300-903-917. A little thinking music from Savage Garden, and then we'll get into what a weekend it was. 1-300-903-917.

0: Such a huge hit for them, among so many others. Savage Garden, To the Moon and Back. At 16 to 5 here on ABC Gold Coast. What a weekend it was. Sometimes I try not to ask sports questions, but there's been so much sport this weekend that I've decided to make it all sports questions. Scott at Labrador, and I think it's right up your alley. Hello to you.
1: Hi, Dan.
0: Now, I'm starting what I think is easy. NBA Finals, big climax yesterday, of course. Which team won the NBA championship? Scott at Labrador.
1: The New York Knicks.
0: The New York Knicks.
2: Ananobi, the rebound. It's over. It's over. Knicks fans, this is not a dream. Your long, long wait has ended. Go ahead and cry. After 53 years, the Knicks are finally NBA champions once again.
0: Were you crying, Scott? Are you a big NBA fan?
1: Yes.
0: Yes?
1: Yes.
0: Yeah, and obviously going for New York, not going for the Spurs.
1: I was going for the Knicks, yep.
0: Yeah, nice work. All right, let's see. Were you paying attention to other sport on the weekend?
1: I was, yeah.
0: You were? Okay. Well, shortly, of course, after the New York Knicks won that massive title, the Socceroos got on the field as part of the World Cup. Now, they scored a famous victory over Turkey yesterday. I want to focus on 20-year-old Nestori Irakunda, scored the first goal, and he had this great finish. He performed a certain goal celebration. Can you tell me what it was and who he was emulating?
1: No, I can't. Sorry.
0: Oh, no. Do you know what he was doing at all? Do you even know what the move was that Irakunda
1: did? I didn't see it.
0: Oh,
1: I heard it was 2-0.
0: Yeah. All right, Scott from Labrador, my basketball fan. You got us started at least. 1-300-903-917, calling all sports fans who love a weekend because of its sporting prowess. Andrew's listening at Nobby this afternoon. G'day, Andrew.
3: Hi, Bert. I'm here with Charlie.
0: Oh, g'day, Charlie. Is Charlie the Brains Trust?
3: He is indeed.
0: Okay, all right. You can both play. Socceroos, great game, of course, and how great was it to win against Turkey? Nestori Irakunda scored that first goal, and he did something as a celebration. I need to know what that was and who he was emulating. Do you know, Andrew or Charlie, for that matter?
4: He was punching the corner post, emulating Tim Cahill.
2: Top here's Nestori. Great first touch. Nestori Irakunda! Oh, my word! It's a Nestori moment in Vancouver!
0: It was, and yet 20 years and one day before he boxed that corner flag in Vancouver, Cahill had done the same. Ran to the corner in Germany, scoring that Socceroos' first ever World Cup goal. Do you know how old you, this isn't a question, but Charlie or Andrew, do you know how old Nestori was when that happened?
4: He was
0: 4 months old. I wonder, yeah, probably not watching that moment, but emulating it nonetheless. All right, final question, and we wanted to shine a spotlight on maybe a moment that didn't get as much attention because of the likes of the NBA Finals and the World Cup, etc. I want you to take a listen. I think there's enough clues in this clip to help. I need to know what sport is this person, his name's Luke Tuckwell, referring to as he speaks to the media afterwards. Take a listen, guys.
5: To have this now in the biggest one-week stage race is, I don't really quite believe it. All day I was thinking of my little sister who died in September last year, and I really wanted to do it for her today if we got to the final climb with enough time. And really, those last few kilometres, I was really suffering, but really thinking of her. So, yeah, this one, this yellow jersey is in honour of her.
0: Yeah, a touching moment from Luke there. What sport is he referencing, either Andrew or Charlie?
3: We're not sure if we've got this one, but we had a chat. We're going to go with cycling.
0: You're going to go with cycling. Yeah, Luke Tuckwell coming second in the prestigious Tour Auvergne-Rhône-Alpes, which is a warm-up race to the Tour de France And he's a 21-year-old from Orange. And, yeah, he lost his sister last September after she'd fought a chronic illness for something like 2.5 years. It didn't get as much attention, Andrew and Charlie, as perhaps others would, because so much was going on the weekend. So we thought we'd highlight that moment too. Well done to you guys. You're in the draw for this week's Drive Prize.
3: Yay, thanks a lot. Shout out to Burley Bombers. Go Bombers.
0: Go the Bombers. All right. Good on you, Charlie, as well. Thanks so much, guys. Hang on the line. We'll get your details.
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0: Yeah, well, speaking of things that happened on the weekend, did you hear about this horrific shark attack down there at Coogee Beach in Sydney? Some of the eyewitness accounts have been quite harrowing. You will hear from a paddleboarder that helped the victim out of the water, and also from an expert who will talk to the possibility of shark culls, particularly of bull sharks here. We'll do that after this from Badfinger at 10 to 5 on ABC Gold Coast.

0: Badfinger here on ABC Gold Coast, and no matter what, we're about 8 minutes away from five. How was that horrific shark attack in Sydney on the weekend? I'm sure you heard about it. 35-year-old woman mauled by a great white. She was between the flags at Coogee Beach. Amazingly, it was a 25-year-old off-duty lifeguard who sprung into action. His name is Charlie Virko. Here he is recounting some of what happened.
1: Yeah, I was paddling through Coogee. I was training for a race, and I heard someone scream shark about 100 metres ahead of me. And that happens pretty often when you're in the water, surprisingly, and usually it's not a shark. But I started paddling over towards them, and this time I could see something moving in the water pretty slowly. And I guess when I knew something was really wrong was when it actually grabbed the woman, and I could see her getting started to get dragged around a bit. And that was pretty freaky, and I guess didn't really know what to do. I kept paddling over towards her, and when I saw the actual size of the shark come out of the water, I was very freaked out, and I felt like I was looking up at the dorsal fin and the tail, and I was going, I don't think there's anything I can actually do at this point. This shark is so big. And so I looked back and signaled to the beach to try and get the lifeguards involved and make sure that they could clear the water, and knew that something was going on out here. I kept paddling over closer to her, and she was actually getting bitten, and she was conscious, and she was screaming quite a bit, which was upsetting. But then she got dragged underwater, and that was when I really went, I have no idea what I can do here. The water was very bloody, so I couldn't actually see where she'd went. And after a few seconds, she popped back up, and luckily the shark had let her go. And that was when I could go in and get her to grab the front of my board, and I started paddling backwards, dragging her in. She lost consciousness and let go, and I had to paddle back up to her and grab her by the arm and just hold her out of the water next to me and drag her into shore. And when I got close to shore, there was lifeguards ready to help.
0: Off-duty lifeguard Charlie Virko. We now know that the woman attacked is Leah Stewart. She has had multiple surgeries and is recovering from this horrific attack. It's sparked plenty more conversation about protective measures. There's been three fatal attacks down that way in recent months, including the death of a far north Queensland man as well just a few weeks ago. Should there be a rethink on flight paths, which mean drones can't go on beaches like Coogee? The ABC's Nick Dyer asked shark expert Bond Uni's Daryl McPhee what his first reaction was to this attack.
2: My first reaction was obviously concern for the victim and hoping she pulls through. From a technical perspective, it was the swimming between the flags aspect, which I think has shocked a lot of people. When we go to the beach, we always think swimming between the flags is safe. It is obviously substantially safer than elsewhere, but I think that's the aspect that really has rocked the beach-going community.
3: Drones not used at Coogee because it clashes with a flight path. Do we have any similar situations here on the Gold Coast where drones, which are used to monitor sharks, can't be used because of that reason?
2: I think from memory, down around the Tugun area, given the location of the Gold Coast airport, but I haven't checked where those negotiations are at for a while.
3: Should there be a rethink on sharks and flight paths?
2: Absolutely, I do think there should be a rethink. And look, sadly, looking at the Coogee incident, perfectly calm day, clear water. I think if a drone had been flown when that shark was around, that shark would have actually been spotted.
3: How effective is drone technology in protecting swimmers?
2: No method is going to be 100% effective, but drone technology is particularly effective when the water is clear, when conditions are good, so just those conditions at Coogee. So it really is a bit of a reminder that maybe we do need to rethink those CASA requirements, obviously within the bounds of aircraft safety. Whether we do need to rethink them, whether the Commonwealth has been a little bit heavy-handed and inflexible in preventing those drones near airfields and airports.
3: Are shark attacks in winter rare?
2: No, they do occur, particularly from white sharks. The time of day, even though it's middle of the day, we do know that white sharks do come into shore when there's bait around in the middle of the day and the time of year. Didn't surprise me either. What that surprising bit was that it was between the flags.
3: Calls for shark culling. Any merit in that?
2: Look, I've seen maybe we do need to rethink those CASA requirements, obviously within the bounds of aircraft safety. Whether we do need to rethink them, whether the Commonwealth has been a little bit heavy-handed and inflexible in preventing those drones near airfields and airports.
3: Are shark attacks in winter rare?
2: No, they do occur, particularly from white sharks. The time of day, even though it's middle of the day, we do know that white sharks do come into shore when there's bait around in the middle of the day and the time of year. Didn't surprise me either. What that surprising bit was that it was between the flags.
3: Calls for shark culling.

0: didn't surprise me either. What that surprising bit was that it was between the flags.
1: Calls for shark culling, any merit in that?
0: Look, I've seen lots of comments about that, including from former Prime Minister Tony Abbott and Queensland Luminary Bob Catter. The bottom line is that when we're talking about those large sharks, white sharks, large tiger sharks, large bull sharks, if we're going to cull them and if we're going to try and develop a commercial fishery for them, it's not commercially viable. The fins can no longer be exported, which was the high-value component, because the Chinese market has now gone away from using shark fin for celebrations, for meal celebrations. The shark meat can contain high levels of heavy metals and pollutants, dioxins, particularly for bull sharks if they've been in polluted waters. And the kicker is that they would be tough as an old boot.
1: Has the balance shifted between human and sharks because of the protections that are in place and because of all those reasons that you've mentioned?
0: I think the white shark, particularly with its listing as a nationally as a threatened species. But having said that, there was never real shark fisheries for white sharks. In Queensland and New South Wales, there are lethal programs for shark capture. So in Queensland, we have the shark nets and drum lines off the Gold Coast and elsewhere. So we do have a program that is actively trying to capture large sharks adjacent to population areas.
2: That is Daryl McPhee from Bond Uni speaking to Nick Dyer earlier.
3: 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Traffic.
4: Crews are still on the scene for that earlier spill westbound Southport Narang Road to Burnside Court Ashmore, getting very heavy delays up to 30 minutes right back through to Olsen Avenue and Smith Street Motorway westbound from Olsen Ave through to exit 66. Delays there still too. Outbound Brisbane Road at Arundel Drive, a little bit busy. Oxley Drive up through Runaway Bay at Lay Drive, a little bit busy through there as well. Ross Street, still busy conditions heading southbound past the golf course and onto Narang Broadbeach Road. A little busy also southbound Varsity Lake, Bermuda Street, getting better though. Riddick Creek Road, not too bad. West Burleigh Road, a little busier towards the Gold Coast Highway. Burleigh up through Broadbeach, not too bad for the Gold Coast Highway right now. Meantime, up through service, not too bad either. Fernley Avenue, still busy though. I'm Jason McLean from ATM with your latest traffic on ABC Gold Coast.
2: Thanks very much, Jace. If you see anything that the cameras have missed, let me know about it. These are your numbers, 1300 903 917 and that text line as well, 0487 993222. Keep that phone number handy because, yeah, they are top of the table and Titans certainly aren't. In fact, they're second from the bottom. But the Panthers and the Titans will be head-to-head at Robina, the next home game, and I would love to send you to the game. So be listening. You'll hear a cue to call after five, and the number you'll need, 1300 903 917. Also, a male mental health nurse whose job it was to care for vulnerable teenage girls has faced court today, charged with multiple offences. Why the magistrate refused his bail application? You'll find out after the news.
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8: ABC News, good afternoon. I'm Michael Bausch. A Queensland man has been jailed for life for killing his neighbour west of Brisbane more than 7 years ago. Talissa Saganto reports.
9: In April, Bobby Andrew Weaver pleaded guilty to the 2019 murder of his long-term family friend, David Thornton. The 58-year-old's remains were found inside a freezer, buried in his backyard at Goodna. Today, Weaver was handed the mandatory punishment of life in prison. The Supreme Court in Brisbane heard he shot Mr. Thornton twice and then dismembered his body before stealing $30,000 from him. A judge described Weaver's offending as disgraceful, finding his motive was greed. With time already served, he'll be eligible for parole in 2039.
8: There's been a major breakthrough in the Middle East, with Pakistan announcing that the US and Iran have finally struck a deal to end their war. Middle East correspondent Matthew Doran reports.
10: Pakistan has been acting as the mediator between the two sides, and the country's Prime Minister, Shehbaz Sharif, says the agreement will be officially signed on Friday. He also says it'll mean the immediate and permanent end to all fighting, including in Lebanon. The announcement came after hours of tension between Iran and Israel, following a strike by the Israeli military on a claimed Hezbollah command center in the Lebanese capital, Beirut, which prompted threats of Iranian retaliation. The US President Donald Trump

0: has posted on his Truth Social platform that the deal has been reached, the Strait of Hormuz will be reopened without tolls, and the US naval blockade of Iranian ports and ships will be lifted. Matthew Doran, ABC News, Jerusalem.
1: Meantime, the newfound peace in the Middle East may have sealed the fate of the fuel excise cut. The temporary emergency measure was introduced in April amid spiking global oil prices. It's due to end on June 30. Prime Minister Anthony Albanese says a final decision will be made at the start of next week. He says despite calls for an extension, the multi-billion dollar strain on the budget means that's highly unlikely.
2: We know that the end of the conflict doesn't mean that we're back to business as usual. And we know that that has been really important in providing support for people.
1: A devastating Russian bombardment has killed at least 9 people across Ukraine, including several rescue workers caught in a follow-up strike. Here's the BBC Simon Hancock.
3: Ukraine's interior minister described the attack on the capital Kyiv as a major blow with significant destruction of civilian infrastructure. The city's mayor, Vitaly Klitschko, said some houses and cars caught fire after being hit by debris from drones. He said the attack damaged electricity lines and left more than 140,000 people without power. In the northeastern city of Kharkiv, at least 5 rescue workers were killed while putting out a fire caused by Russian strikes. Russia also says its territory has come under attack from Ukraine.
1: Pauline Hanson is pitching a compromise on property tax reforms as a fast-tracked Senate inquiry gets underway. As part of the changes, the federal government wants to scrap negative gearing for all properties except new builds and existing portfolios. The One Nation leader says capping the deduction at 2 homes is a better way to protect young investors.
4: Keep it on 2 houses by all means. You've got to encourage those young ones who can still live at home, helped by their parents, to invest in their house. The rental will actually help pay off the mortgage. Then they'll eventually move into themselves.
1: Train services north of Brisbane are resuming after an earlier signalling issue. The fault impacted the Caboolture, Sunshine Coast, Redcliffe and Shorncliffe lines between Bowen Hills and Northgate this afternoon. Translink says there could be residual delays of up to half an hour. To finance, on the markets, the ASX 200 gained 110 points today. It closed at 8,914. The Australian dollar is worth 70.75 US cents. Queensland's weather, scattered showers tomorrow for eastern districts, tending widespread at times north of Cardwell. Mostly fine elsewhere. Possible morning fog in the southeast, mainly inland. Brisbane, the Gold Coast and the Sunshine Coast, all 15 to 23 degrees. Ipswich tomorrow, 12 to 24. Looking further ahead, mainly fine in the southeast on Wednesday, Thursday and Friday. On Moreton Bay, southeasterly winds 10 to 15 knots, seas around 1 metre. For more news, head to news.abc.net.au.
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6: Deeply troubling is how a magistrate has described what they've heard in court today with a nurse formerly employed by Gold Coast Health, who's been charged with 12 offences allegedly involving 6 teenage girls who were being treated in hospital for eating disorders. More to come from our court reporter in a moment. Also, you've heard of babysitting, but what about bot sitting? You could be doing it now, or you've done it today at work. The focus always is on how much AI is going to save you time in the workplace, but is it also creating a new hidden workload? And can you have a sense of accomplishment when AI does the work for you? In our weekly look at work and the modern workplace, we look at new and latest research on AI and whether it might also be automating the things we actually like doing at work. Speaking of being at work, she's back at work. Jenny Woodward, she's been tripping around the world, but she's looking at Gold Coast weather. We'll have the latest on that for you soon.
7: 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ABC Gold Coast.
6: I will just check the latest temps while I'm checking out MetEye for you this afternoon. And just a quick glance at the radar as well. Just a few more of those showers coming in along the northern New South Wales coast at the moment. Some of them have just got a little pinprick of heaviness about them as they head towards Tweed Heads. It's pretty much from Cape Byron north at the moment. So you might get a little bit of wet weather if you're on the southern end of the coast. And there's just a bit of shower activity moving through north of Miami at the moment as well. The temperatures have been down all day, 21 degrees, fairly mild right throughout today. That's at the airport and Seaway now, 18 degrees at Canungra and 16 on Tambourine. Brisbane's on 21 as well, so's Beaudesert and Byron on 20 degrees. 8 past 5. Phil Collins in soundtrack mode with a groovy kind of love.

0: Phil Collins from the Buster soundtrack all those years ago, and a groovy kind of love. If you're a rugby league fan, look, I know it's going to be a tough ask for the Titans when they next take on the Panthers at home. But if you'd like to be at that game, stay listening. You're hearing a cuter call. When you hear that, you call me on 1300 903 917.
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0: A warning, this next story involves allegations of indecent dealing of children and the mention of suicide. It revolves around a Gold Coast paediatric mental health nurse who was caring for young girls with eating disorders. 58-year-old Derek George Jackson appeared in Southport Court today after being arrested on the weekend in the departure lounge of Brisbane International Airport. Mark Rigby has been at court today and joins you with more. Hi, Mark.
6: Good afternoon, Ben.
0: Tell us about these charges and what we know of the alleged circumstances.
6: Sure. So Derek George Jackson is a 58-year-old dual citizen of Australia and the United Kingdom. We heard in court today he moved out here about 26 years ago and has been working as a mental health nurse pretty much since then. The allegations against Mr. Jackson are that he committed 12 separate offences against six teenage girls who were under the duty of his care as a mental health nurse, as you mentioned. I won't go through all the charges, but they essentially relate to the stalking, indecent treatment, sexual assault, and possession of child exploitation material, and all of that wraps under the umbrella of abuse of office. So that is to say, his position as a nurse, he was using that position to, in a position of power, to exert influence over these girls.
0: How close did he get to leaving the country?
6: So we heard both in court today and from the police during their press conference today that Mr. Jackson was arrested in the International Departures Lounge of Brisbane Airport. We heard in court that he had a ticket to an Asian country or to the Asian region, and he had told police that he was headed there to get some dental work, but he also admitted to police that he didn't have a return ticket booked yet. And I should also flag that the investigation into Mr. Jackson has been running since September 2025. That's when the police investigation into him started. It's also when he was stood down from his role with Gold Coast Health's Child and Youth Mental Health Service. That's in September last year.
0: Yeah. Now, usually we can't name any alleged victims in these sorts of cases, but sadly, one of the girls has since died. What can you tell us about Gian Ramsey?
6: Sure. So as you say, Byrne, we can't normally name victims. There are six alleged victims in this case, and Gian Ramsey was named in court today as one of them. Police allege Mr. Jackson unlawfully stalked, intimidated, harassed or abused Gian between June 2023 and May 2024. We know through the ABC and through some of our investigations that Gian unfortunately ended her own life in July 2025, and that has sparked an internal investigation within Queensland Health into mental health services at Gold Coast Health.
0: It's deeply troubling to hear these sorts of stories, and I will give you the number for Lifeline in a moment. What else was gleaned from court today, Mark?
6: Sure. So today was a bail application. So it was the first time that Mr. Jackson has faced court. He was arrested, as we said, on Saturday, and he was represented by a legal aid duty lawyer. The police prosecutor, though, had presented a rather large and what the magistrate termed a very well-prepared bail affidavit opposing his bail. We heard from that quite a lot of intimate detail about this case that probably doesn't bear broadcasting, but we heard that Mr. Jackson's alleged offences were not opportunistic. They were targeted against these girls, and that these girls were in a really vulnerable position because they were inpatients of a mental health facility at the time and therefore couldn't leave They couldn't effectively get away from Mr. Jackson. The court heard that some of the stalking allegations against him were that he would go and sit on these girls' beds or sit in their rooms within the hospital despite being asked to leave, and he would scroll social media. He would allegedly show them pictures against their will that they didn't necessarily want to see. We also heard some other things about Mr. Jackson's preferences. I'll use that term. It was mentioned through the data on his phone that prosecutors believe he has a preference for young and very slender girls. And he also has what was termed in court as a foot fetish. The magistrate, Nerida Wilson, summed this all up in her bail application as the same words that you used just before there, Byrne, as

0: deeply troubling, is what she said. In her summing up during the bail application or of this bail affidavit, Byrne Magistrate Nerida Wilson again told the court that Mr. Jackson's alleged victims, they were compromised by malnutrition. They were seeking treatment for mental health concerns and eating disorders. Some of them were even undergoing what's called refeeding to restore their weight and restore their overall health. I'll just quote one thing that stood out to me from Nerida Wilson. She said, many of the children were also experiencing acute mental health crises. They were experiencing suicidal ideations, serious self-harm episodes, and suicide attempts. These offences occur against the most vulnerable youth within our society, including those with serious mental health issues and disorders. Wrapping all that up, Magistrate Nerida Wilson refused Mr. Jackson's application for bail. She said she did so on the basis that he was too large a risk of reoffending and also too large a risk of fleeing the jurisdiction.
1: I will also give you some details for how to get in touch with the Butterfly Foundation that do fantastic work.

0: Wrapping all that up, Magistrate Nerida Wilson refused Mr. Jackson's application for bail. She said she did so on the basis that he was too large a risk of reoffending and also too large a risk of fleeing the jurisdiction.
1: I will also give you some details for how to get in touch with the Butterfly Foundation that do fantastic work in the space of eating disorders. When will this be back in court, Mark?
0: The matter was adjourned until next month, Bern. So, yeah, stand by.
1: Mark Rigby, our reporter in court today. 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And find out more about the Butterfly Foundation, butterfly.org.au.
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1: Yeah, we'll turn to other stories in a moment, including the latest weather forecast. Jenny Woodward is back with us, which is a silver lining to the grey clouds we've had of late. And you were hearing earlier on ABC Gold Coast that the Mudjerbash Show, speaking of all that wet weather, they say their showgrounds are now too soggy and less than 2 weeks before the show was meant to go on. The show won't go on, and we hope to have the show society president join you on ABC Gold Coast tomorrow. Unable to join you today, but we did hear that there were some issues around not just the showgrounds, but the parking that they'd come up with as a solution for the future of the show, and they were soggy as well. Speaking of cars, let's check those roads.
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1: How are things looking, Jace?
3: Crews have just cleared the spill, heading westbound Southport Narang Road to Burnside Court, Ashmore. Still getting some very heavy delays, right back almost through to Olsen Avenue as traffic recovers there. Meantime, Smith Street Motorway, westbound from Olsen Ave through to the M1, getting delays still. And got reports of a crash now outbound Brisbane Road at Arundel Drive, Arundel. Delays starting to build. Coming back from Brisbane on the M1, looking pretty good at this stage. Just a minor delay approaching the Smith Street Motorway exit. Rest of the run down towards the Tweed, all nice and clear. Bermuda Street southbound, Vasty Lakes, a little busy, just minor though. Gold Coast Highway clear out through Palm Beach, also Burley through Broadie. Very heavy conditions now both ways, Fernie Avenue through service, and got reports of a crash southbound Ross Street, right outside the golf course. Very heavy delays too. I'm Jason McLean from ATM with your latest traffic on ABC Gold Coast.
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1: Oh, yeah, they need all the love they can get as the second last on the table or ladder are taking on top of the ladder Panthers. 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No, that's not how this works. Jump on the phone as soon as you hear this. And maybe you can be heading along. 1-300-903-917. Oh, look at this. I've got something to play that I haven't played for a while.
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1: Jenny Woodward.
6: Hello.
1: Welcome back.
6: Thank you very much.
1: Nice to have you not just back on our TVs, but on our radio as well. You missed a bit of rain, of course.
6: I heard it was very wet while I was away.
1: I know. I'm so disappointed
6: wet,
1: that our Mudjerbash show has been cancelled because of this wet weather. They say it's just too soggy, they said.
6: Too soggy on the ground.
1: Yeah, we're less than 2 weeks out from the show and they just can't do it. The showgrounds.
6: They've already had to call it.
1: Yeah, they say it's unsafe and they just simply can't make it happen. So that's
6: very that is a great shame. Yes.
1: I know you love your show,
6: Tom. People put so much work into it, don't they?
1: Oh, my God. Mm. Absolutely. Do you know, and I'll just mention this again because I'm personally devastated, I had started practicing the peach blossom cake to enter into the Mudjerbash show.
6: I was about
1: to begin 2 weeks of solid, hardcore baking to get it just right.
6: Look, and would you like to practice that and perhaps send it up to me?
1: You're not the first to say this to me today.
6: I think Mackenzie Collihan could deliver it on
1: a Friday. Yes, I'm still determined to nail this

0: cake. So you may very well end up with some failures, which Mick Radojkovic tells me are not failures at all.
1: I'm sure they won't be. No.
0: Yeah. They were also worried that maybe there was going to be just even a bit of rain that would only make things soggier. So what are we in for over the next few days?
1: Well, look, there are a couple of showers around right now, and that is the forecast for the week ahead. A few showers every day. Nothing particularly heavy. We're talking, you know, 1 or 2 millimetres here and there. However, it does pick up a little bit as we head into next Sunday, Monday, with 5 and 6 millimetres on those days. So it's just this onshore flow bringing in the moisture off the ocean and giving us that shower activity. It's fairly unseasonal at this time of year to have so much wet weather around, but it's the way it's unfolding. And we actually have a big trough system coming through Western Queensland as well, which will bring 20 to 30 millimetres to much of the inland parts of the state, the southwest and into that sort of northwest area down to Charleville, a little bit further east. They'll get 20 to 30 millimetres out of that over a couple of days, but it won't make its way to the coast. So that's not going to add to the wet weather in the coastal areas.
0: Okay. And no, like, long-range forecast, there's no kind of beautiful sunshiny day ahead that would be a Queensland, southeast Queensland winter at all?
1: Not at the moment, no. So
0: no.
1: I can't give you that, I'm sorry. Perhaps the week after next, but for the next 7 days, partly cloudy, slight chance of a shower. Temperatures aren't moving much either. We've got sort of low to mid-teens with 15 tomorrow, down to 13 by Thursday, and then back up to 14 on the weekend. So they're all about the same. And also the daytime temperatures, 22, 23 degrees, 24 will be the highest on Saturday. So it's just a cut and paste kind of weather event going on at the moment.
0: Okay. All right. We'll have the brolly ready just in case we need it. And
1: yes.
0: Welcome back. Can you give me one highlight from your holiday? Just, it's always hard.
1: It's so hard, but I think seeing the pyramids in the flesh, so to speak, for the first time was pretty epic, because I didn't appreciate how huge they were and how huge each block is that's been used to construct the pyramids. The mystery that continues to this day, how did they do it?
0: Wow. It's funny, isn't it? We sort do sort of take them for granted, but I haven't seen them in the flesh, so to speak, either. So how exciting to have that sort of trip.
1: It was sort of wow, look at that. Yes,
0: wow.
1: Yes.
0: Jenny, we'll catch you tonight at 7 o'clock on ABC TV. Welcome back. Thank you.
1: Thanks, Bern.
0: Let me turn to the phones, because we've got a bunch of people who are now in the draw for the Titans tickets, and that includes Kelly at Coomba. Hello.
2: Hi, Bern. How are you going?
0: I'm very well. It's going to be a tough ask, isn't it? Are you a Titans fan or a Panthers fan getting along to this game?
2: Oh, a Titans fan.
0: Titans fan. Good. I'm trying to build the Titans numbers, because they're going to need a lot of love that day. What are you making of this?
2: Big cheer.
0: Yeah. What are you making of this season for the Titans, Kelly?
2: I'm trying to remain hopeful.
0: Okay. I find it interesting every week. Josh Hannay still backs his team, and look, they've had some good outings without great results, and so maybe it's something to hold on to. Obviously, not really for this season, I feel, but maybe for next. Maybe that's what we're all hoping for. All right. Well, you are in the draw, and maybe you'll
2: be
0: in the stands at Robina cheering them on. Thanks so much for listening to Drive,
2: Let's
0: Kelly.
2: Let's hope so. Thank you too.
0: Cheers. All right. Well done. So that's Kelly from Coomba. Who else got in? Liam from Upper Coomera, Clarissa from Bonogan, and we've also had Simon from Talay, Katrina from Kingscliff, Jenny from Mudrabar, all six in the draw across the day today. That's it for me today, but I'll give you more chances tomorrow. And, of course, from 5 o'clock tomorrow morning, Trevor Jackson will give you chances as well. As we head towards the 5:30 news, this is Queen

0: 50 years and counting, we've been singing that from Queen, and You're My Best Friend as we head towards the very latest ABC News. It's almost 5:30.
1: Saturday Breakfast with Tom Forbes.
2: I never ask a lady how old she is.
3: Look, I don't care. Age is just a thing in your mind. I'm going to be 75 today.
1: Tom Forbes, Saturday morning from 6 on ABC Gold Coast.

0: robbery and dangerous driving. They are due to face children's courts in Beenleigh and Maroochydore this week. Police say investigations are continuing.
1: The Gold Coast Council has handed down a $2.7 billion budget with an average rate rise of 4.7%. That translates to a yearly increase of about $60 to $90 for the typical homeowner. Mayor Tom Tate says the budget is aimed squarely at keeping local families together.
2: This budget is to get the next generation to stay here, and that the family's unit is closer together than any other city. And there's no more compassionate than that, having your family close by.
1: Text messages from unverified businesses will soon be flagged under a new plan to protect Australians from scammers. Sarah Amir reports.
3: From July 1st, companies will be required to register with the Australian Communications and Media Authority to verify their sender ID. Any texts from companies that don't will be accompanied with an unverified label. ACMA's telecommunications and consumer lead Samantha York says Australians lost almost $18 million to text message scams alone in 2025.
4: The new register will help Australians distinguish between legitimate text messages that are coming from businesses.
3: Companies are being asked to verify their sender IDs with the Australian Business Register.
1: Nathan Lyon has declared he's ready to fight for his spot in the Australian Test team after returning to the bowling crease today. The veteran spinner has missed months of cricket due to a severe hamstring tear, but he expects to be fully fit for the August series against Bangladesh. Lyon says his motivation to play at the highest level remains as strong as ever.
5: I wouldn't be doing all this work right now if I didn't want to play every test match. No one has a given right to be selected for Australia, so I know I need to make sure that I'm performing, doing all the right things. But yeah, I'm head and heart set on playing every test match I'm available for.
1: Queensland's weather, scattered showers tomorrow for eastern districts, tending widespread at times north of Cardwell. Mostly fine elsewhere. Possible morning fog in the southeast, mainly inland. Brisbane, the Gold Coast and Sunshine Coast, 15 to 23. And Ipswich, 12 to 24. Mostly fine in the southeast on Wednesday, Thursday and Friday. And I'll have more news at 7 o'clock on ABC TV. Hope you can join me then.
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7: Checking those roads for you in just a moment. Also, plenty of, well, mostly young girls back in the day would be doing babysitting to earn some money. What about bot sitting? It might be how you earn money these days. With the focus on how much time AI can save you, is it also creating a new hidden workload? And what about the loss of that sense of accomplishment at work? It has far-reaching ramifications. We'll talk about this as we have our weekly focus on work in the modern workplace in a moment, thinking outside the cubicle. Alison is thinking, why can't they just reschedule the Mudrabar show? She says, just wondering why the Mudrabar show can't be rescheduled later in the year. Look, Alison, without hearing directly from the show committee, I can't say for sure, but I do know that a lot of the rides and attractions of any show are part of a circuit. So I wonder if that would be part of the problem, trying to slot in to some rare weekend that has already been accounted for at some other country show. As we heard earlier on Drive, they've said it's with sinking hearts that the Mudrabar Show Society advises that this year's show has been cancelled. They've blamed this persistent wet weather. They say the showgrounds are waterlogged. They say it's simply not safe. That's the bottom line. They say it was also compounded by this new Mudrabar traffic area. So there had been complaints in previous years that too many people were parking in the local area, so they were for the first time creating an event precinct. And then they were going to create areas where people could park, but unfortunately those parking areas are now waterlogged as well. They say, as custodians of a proud 96-year tradition, we believe our community deserves an event that reflects the quality, professionalism and country hospitality for which the Mudra

0: Bar Show is known out of respect for our patrons, our exhibitors, our sponsors, volunteers and community partners. We are not prepared to deliver a substandard event. Sad news for anyone who was planning, like me, to enter the pavilion exhibitions and try to win a sash. Bring on 2027. Perhaps. Jenny says, Byrne, try not to be too disappointed with this short notice cancelled Mudra Bar show. So many others are sharing your disappointment and enthusiastic hard efforts. Next year, you will shine with everyone else. But I think the venue needs rethinking. It has always been prone to flooding. A new site must be worked out somehow. Yeah, I don't know where they'd find one. You know, the showgrounds have been there for a long time. And this is a really, you know, it's almost a century of the Mudra Bar show. So, look, conversations to be had. And I hope we can get the Show Society president to join you in coming days here on ABC Gold Coast.
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0: How are things looking, Jace?
2: That earlier spill on Southport and Narang Road, outbound at Burnside Court, Ashmore, has been cleared. Still some very heavy delays, though, back almost through to Olsen Avenue as traffic recovers there. Got reports of a crash southbound Gavin for the M1, just back from exit 66. Slight delays also. Smith Street Motorway, westbound from the Uni through to exit 66. Still about a 5-6 minute delay. And got reports of a breakdown outbound Brisbane Road at Arundel Drive, Arundel. Delays building with that one too. Meantime, Bermuda Street starting to ease down through Varsity Lakes. Not too bad for Ritter Creek Road at the moment. Gold Coast Highway fairly clear out through Tugan, Palm Beach, and also Burley through Broadie. In surface, got reports of a breakdown northbound Fernie Avenue at Cavill Avenue. Very heavy delays right back through the Isle of Capri. I'm Jason McLean from ATN with your latest traffic on ABC Gold Coast.
0: Thanks very much, Jason. Just before the 5:30 news, of course, Jenny Woodward, who's back from holidays and back on your TV tonight, was letting you know that we're still in for some cloudy and showery conditions for the next week. In fact, it'll get even wetter on the weekend that is to come. And from Mermaid, hello to you on the text line. She says, is there a chance that we can suggest that we get an education on ABC TV about the understanding of the weather reports, the troughs, the highs, the lows, the wiggly lines, says Anne. Well, Anne, we happen to have a hotline to one Jenny Woodward, so I'll put your suggestion to her and see what she says. This is Taylor Dane at 20 to 6 on 91.7 ABC Gold Coast.

0: 1989 with Taylor Dayne and I'll Be Your Shelter.
1: Hello there, Alex Barwick coming up with Australia Wide. The PFAS, forever chemical saga, rolls on across the country. Now, residents in Wagga Wagga, home to two contaminated sites, are calling for more transparency.
2: I'm angry, because I've been angry for 6 years, but I'm not an angry person. But they're making me one, I can tell you that.
1: And we head to a school in Kenya that's in partnership with a winemaker in the Adelaide Hills.
3: They can always come to school, pursue their studies, pursue their talents, and this one helps them even in future to even pursue these dreams.
1: Coming up on Australia Wide.
0: Well, there is so much discussion around AI and how and whether it can work for you in the workplace. And we talk work every Monday on ABC Gold Coast with Libby Sander, Associate Professor of Organisational Behaviour. Hi, Libby.
4: Hi, Bone.
0: Is AI, I thought it was meant to reduce our workload, but is it creating a hidden workload? There's some interesting research that's been done, isn't there?
4: Absolutely. It's not actually, and there's been multiple companies, heads of NVIDIA, and some new studies that have just come out to show that it might be saving time on some things, but it's not actually cheaper than humans. And in fact, it's having a big impact on our enjoyment of work and also our brains in the future.
0: Okay, let's unpack this a little at a time. First of all, I need to understand what bot sitting is, because I've babysat before, but I haven't bot sat, or have I?
4: Maybe you have. Well, bot sitting is where you're using AI, but you've got to feed the context, correct the errors, which are quite frequent. We know AI hallucinates quite often, check the outputs, re-prompting, because none of us want to be in the situation with some major Australian companies who have in fact sent our incorrect AI-generated reports to clients that they were paying hundreds of thousands of dollars for. So Australian workers, or workers in this study, which were 6,000 digital workers from the US, the UK and Australia, are spending an average of 6.4 hours a week bot-sitting AI.
0: Okay, that's almost a work day. One full, obviously, they wouldn't do it all at one time. And this is where they're fixing up the mistakes. Mm-hmm. How much does AI get right?
4: Well, it gets a lot of things right, but it gets a lot of things wrong too. And even when I was watching a documentary on the weekend about Anthropic, and one of the lead executives there was saying, if it doesn't know, it will just make up something.
0: It does. We've talked about this from the get-go, this hallucinating. If it doesn't know, it will make it up.
4: And then then it says, oh, I'm terribly sorry that I didn't get that right. So you absolutely can't rely on it. Yeah. And one of the scary things is that workers who have to spend a lot of time bot sitting are 73% more likely to consider quitting.
0: Wow. And why are they thinking about quitting? And you talked about a sense of meaningfulness or purpose at work. What if not this study, but others are showing in terms of how that's eroding?
4: There's another really fantastic study that just came out recently as well on meaningful work and AI task exposure. So it actually

0: mapped AI exposure across 10,000 different tasks, so 10,000 different occupations as well. So quite a big study. And it found that AI is really causing people to, it's taking away a lot of meaningful parts of the work first, not just the repetitive parts, which is really interesting, isn't it? Because we think, oh, AI is just going to take away all those bits I don't want to do.
1: Yeah.
0: Writing that boring report, yeah, doing the
1: sorting
0: email.
1: Through emails that need attention and those that don't, and
0: yes,
1: you know, all the stuff that you know, quite happy for something else to do.
0: But what this study found was that it might be increasing efficiency, but it's unintentionally stripping the meaning, the agency, which we know is so important in work, and the satisfaction from work. So that was kind of perhaps counterintuitive.
1: The sense of accomplishment is diminishing because, and why did they talk about why that was? Was it because people felt like, well, I didn't really do that? Did I really come up with that, or did my AI bot come up with that?
0: I think it's disproportionately targeting tasks that workers do associate with agency, with enjoyment, and that sense of accomplishment. And so that's where the disconnect was. So it's quite an interesting study. And I think that's, kind of a worry. And then you've got another study that showed that, you know, it improved short-term performance, but it led to skill atrophy. So what they're calling this intuition rust. And so workers are actually showing reduced reliance on their own judgment over time. So that's actually a concern, because then our expertise doesn't have the opportunity to get practice as much. And so we become less confident through over-dependence on AI, which is different from some of the other studies we've recently seen to say, well, it's just going to make that part of your brain go to sleep. But your professional judgment is actually slipping away. And so it's saying this, a third study, that humans are actually potentially losing the ability to think in the domains where they have expertise, which is not a great thing.
1: No, because that's the thing you build, right? That's, you know, you and I right now are talking to, you know, people who've been probably in the workforce for some time,
0: yes,
1: on the whole.
0: Yes.
1: And you're building your expertise, you know, you're almost happy sometimes when someone refers to you as a veteran. Mm-hmm. And you think, yes, I do know this really well. I'm getting good at this. So I think that was said as a longitudinal study, Libby, this intuition rust. But have we had AI long enough to have anything considered longitudinal at the moment in terms of this? Or are these still the early days?
0: Look, it's still early days, but what's really interesting tied into that study was going back to the first one, which was done with Stanford and UC Berkeley as collaborators, was that around 69% of workers in that study admitted that they were using or submitting AI outputs in terms of, you know, their work that they couldn't fully explain or verify, which of course is going to make you nervous, lack confidence, but also undermine that expertise. So you might be appearing, oh, I'm super doing a great job here. The boss is impressed, the client's impressed, but you're sitting there thinking, goodness, I hope I don't get in a meeting where I have to try and explain this, because, you know, basically 70% of these people are saying, I don't actually understand what I've handed over.
1: That's so interesting. Libby Sander is with me. We talk about the workplace every week. We're thinking outside the cubicle. She's an internationally renowned associate professor at Bond University and an expert on work and the workplace. Can I bring that back then to an example that my daughter, who's now at university, had, where they'd submitted an essay of some variety, but their another part of the assessment was verbal and oral, where they had to sit there and answer questions orally.
0: Mm-hmm.
1: And she hadn't really put it together till she was in there that she said, are you trying to make sure that I didn't use AI to write that assignment? She could tell just from the way they were questioning everything, and she had all the answers because she hadn't used AI and she knew her stuff. But I was really intrigued to know, because I never did a single oral exam, I don't think, at all in university. No way.
0: Yes, no, the short answer is absolutely. That's what they're doing, because they need to test. Well, has this person learnt anything? Are we awarding a degree to an individual or to AI? And I think it's very important in the context of these studies that we're looking at, that we are teaching people to think. We know the higher order skills that are going to be required that you and I have talked about in previous segments here. So it is important. And, you know, the other really interesting thing that's come out in the last few weeks, Bern, is that we have this idea, you know, we talked about all the companies doing layoffs because of AI, they can save money. But in fact, AI is only cost effective in a minority of roles under the current compute prices. So one of the heads of NVIDIA actually came out and said that the cost of compute, which is running these AI systems, is far beyond the cost of employees. So we're living, you know,
1: is
0: maybe
1: that for now, or is that, that is at the moment, that's the IT spend, that's what it's costing.
0: And this particular study actually found that global IT spending is projected to be $6.3 trillion in 2026, so a 13.5% year over year increase. And if we look at the cost of production, everything that's involved in that compute, electricity prices, it's probably not likely that that's going to get cheaper anytime soon. So can we make the computer cheaper? Maybe. Can it do more? Yes, the chips are getting, you know, more efficient, but this cost is actually quite interesting, that it's, you know, it's the compute cost in terms of if we look at real cost, but then it's the integration and the supervision, so the bot sitting, and the, you know, this error correction, the risk management of, well, if the client gets a report like the company where you shall remain nameless, we might lose a multi-million dollar client.
1: Yeah. Just on that point, is that then up to managers to pull their employees in and do an oral exam, essentially? Like, what do you think is the reality in the workplace to keep an eye on that? I mean, we can see what's happening in the universities.
0: Mm.
1: But what about in the

0: But I think, unfortunately or fortunately, the emphasis is different in corporates who want to make profit, they want to deliver efficiencies, they want to deliver results. So to be honest, some of them probably don't really care. But where the real issue is going to come in the more medium and long term is that one of those key drivers is mastery and that feeling of competence combined with meaning and so forth, as this study found. So if I'm doing this and I don't feel like I know what I'm actually producing, I don't have any sense of growth, of mastery. And there was actually a really interesting article on the weekend, I think, in the Wall Street Journal about the issues of the lack of friction in modern life. And so everything's frictionless now. We want everything to be easy, and whether it's we're not deciding what we're wearing or we're using AI across all areas of our life. But that's actually really bad for us as humans. So for aging, for our brains, for, you know, all kinds of things, we need things that are effortful and that are, you know, cause some friction, that cause us to have a difficult process to work through.
1: That requires effort, essentially.
0: And growth out of that. And so if we're stripping out all, which AI is a big contributor to, stripping out all of that cognitive friction, that physical friction, that's actually a very bad thing, not just for us at work, but generally as humans overall.
1: Libby Sander, Associate Professor of Organisational Behaviour at Bond Uni, thinking outside the cubicle with you here on ABC Gold Coast on a Monday. Not the last time we'll talk about AI, I'm sure, Libby. Thanks so much.
0: Thanks, Fern.

0: Delta Goodrum and Eclipse, and she is riding that Eurovision wave, currently touring around the UK, France, the Netherlands and Germany, where I think they know her name now.
1: 91.7 ABC Gold Coast. Traffic.
2: With the final check of your roads this evening, crews just clearing away a crash outbound Brisbane Road at Arundel Drive, Arundel. Still some slight delays through there. An earlier crash southbound at Gavin M1 has just been cleared. Slight delays with that one still. And the Smith Street motorway westbound from Olsen Avenue through to the M1, about a 5 minute delay. That earlier spill finally cleared at Mullandina on Southport Narang Road. Traffic nice and clear now after being virtually chock-a-block all afternoon long. Southbound Ross Street, past the golf course, still some slight delays through there. Breakdown cleared on Fernie Avenue northbound just before Thomas Drive service. Still very busy delays back through the Isle of Capri. Thomas Drive through Chevron, not too bad right now. And no delays all other major Gold Coast roads. I'm Jason McLean from ATN with your latest traffic on ABC Gold Coast. Have a good night.
0: You too. Thanks, Jace.
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0: ABC News. Good evening, I'm Michael Bausch. Police are investigating after a vehicle with a baby inside was stolen in North Queensland. Emma Johnson reports.
1: Officers say unknown offenders stole a utility from Sunderland Street in the Townsville suburb of Garbutt at about 1:45 this afternoon. At the time, a baby was secured in a car seat in the vehicle and a woman was nearby. Police say the offenders drove off but returned moments later and left the baby still in the car seat on the side of the road before fleeing again. The infant wasn't hurt. Police are urging anyone who has seen or has vision of the ute, a black Isuzu D-Max, to come forward.
0: The federal government is preparing to make its final call on the fuel excise cut, with an extension highly unlikely. Jack Mackay reports from Canberra.
2: The fuel excise was halved earlier this year after petrol prices spiked amid the conflict in the Middle East. The move has saved motorists 26 cents per litre, but the temporary relief is due to end on June 30. Prime Minister Anthony Albanese says his government will make an assessment about the excise at the start of next week.
3: We know that the end of the conflict doesn't mean that we're back to business as usual.
2: The halving of the excise and the reduction of the heavy vehicle road user charge has cost the government billions of dollars in lost revenue.
0: The White House has heralded its peace deal with Iran, saying it will reshape the Middle East for decades to come. The two countries have agreed to end military operations after weeks of warfare. A formal signing is scheduled for Friday in Switzerland. US Vice President J.D. Vance says it will completely reset regional politics.
4: If the Iranians comply with this deal, it is going to fundamentally transform the Middle East for the next 50 years. This region of the world has been a basket case

0: information. So it's probably in your head. You've probably seen it in the news or something like that.
1: Yeah, I just think the slogan "Fire the Liar" suits today's society.
0: You don't think it's just one party that might be doing the lying?
1: I think maybe more than one.
0: Troy, I'm going to put you on hold, and the lovely Lauren will get your details. Thank you so much. That's Troy in St. Lucia. So I think Tamika in Cairns will probably know the answer. Hi, Tamika.
2: Hi, Kelly. How are you?
0: I'm very well indeed. So it wasn't Fire the Liar, then it had to be?
2: It's time.
0: That's right. Was indeed, they had a whole lot of celebrities singing a song and the whole thing. It was quite the campaign at the time, and, well, it worked. Question four. It was on this day in 1989, Tamika. Now, Tamika, were you born in 1989?
2: I was probably watching Sesame Street.
0: All right. But still, this would be within your history wheelhouse, though. Nirvana released their debut album, Bleach. Who was Nirvana's lead singer?
2: Kurt Cobain.
0: He was Kurt Cobain. Well done. I was working in a commercial radio station when news came through that Kurt Cobain had died. And to my eternal shame at the time, I had to ask who he was.
2: Well,
0: I know, right? I should have been fired on the spot, really. My music director should have gone, "You, get out." But thank God he didn't.
2: You were a cassette player at that time, Kelly.
0: I know. Yeah, I was playing Nirvana and Pearl Jam and Stone Roses, all of them. Anyhow, a bit of a song from that album.
3: Me at the track, but I can't see you every night. Free.
0: About a girl. I soon learned and studied up, can I just say. Question five for you, Tamika. Elsie Seeger created which wisecracking cartoon sailor who is strong to the finish because he eats his spinach?
2: Oh, I might have to consult my brain's trust here. Boris.
0: Which wisecracking cartoon sailor is strong to the finish because he eats his spinach? Who have you got there?
2: Forrest. He's also a regular quiz player now.
0: Hey, Forrest. Hey, do you know a cartoon character who eats a lot of spinach?
2: You forgot his name? Something.
0: He's a sailor man with a girlfriend called Olive Oil.
2: Yes. Popeye
0: is correct. Popeye was created by Elsie Seeger, who in 1929 interested the character into his existing newspaper cartoon strip. So there we go. Well done, Forrest. All right. Now, this question has two possible answers, and I'll give you both of them. The world's first moving pictures were captured on this day in 1878 using 12 cameras, each taking one picture. What animal was featured? Was it a bird or a horse?
2: Oh, let's see.
4: Is it a bird?
0: A bird? Do you want to go with a bird, Mum?
2: Yes, let's go with the bird.
0: No, it was the horse. Sorry about that, Forrest.
2: That's okay.
0: Thanks, Tamika.
2: You're good enough.
0: There we go, Tamika and Forrest in Cairns tonight. So it was indeed the horse, Kerry, at Kerry's at Kangaroo Point. Hey, Kerry.
5: Hey, hello, Kelly. Yeah, I've actually seen that clip, the horse.
0: Oh, yeah. And what does it look like with 12 cameras taking a photo?
5: Oh, yeah, well, it's quite realistic, you know. It's very clever, but it's just a galloping horse.
0: I suppose at the time it was like, whoa, what is this magic?
5: Oh, it would have been unbelievable, Kelly, at that sort of period in time. I mean, I go right back, you know, from when I was going to school in the 50s, and but not that far back.
0: not back into the late 1800s, no.
5: No, I missed that.
0: Fair enough, fair enough. And now

0: Hakuna Matata. What Disney film is that from? It's also a stage show. Hakuna Matata. You obviously do not have children of a certain age.
1: It sounds

0: goes lovely. 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
0: Okay, banger or clanger tonight. Look, I'm going to deliver you the banger or clanger after... Oh, am I? Yes, I am. After 9 o'clock, this is tonight's song.

0: There we go. For everyone who did MS Brizzy to the Bay, $4,000 raised by Tim at Laidley. I hope you had a great time while you were doing it.
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0: For those listening in Brisbane, I think you just got a promo for Origin 2 tonight. Well, obviously that's not happening, but it will be on Wednesday night. So make sure you're listening. I won't be on Wednesday night. Sydney has very graciously, Sydney Evenings, very graciously offered to host because I hosted for them in game one. Lauren and I will both be at home dressed in maroon, screaming at the telly, eating pizza as you do on Origin night and throwing back a soda, I would imagine. A soft drink. If I say soda, everyone's going to get mad. A soft drink. Yeah, that's what we'll be doing. That's what we're telling ourselves. All right, here is another request tonight. This one from Paddy the Truckee. Wants this track for the 2026 FIFA Cup, says Up the Socceroos. It's a great song by Neil Diamond. It's called America.

0: John Denver, Take Me Home, Country Roads, also the Brisbane Lions, Charlie Cameron, Goal Celebration Song.
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0: Indeed, been fun tonight. Thank you so much. We had a really good time during Smart Casual, the quiz. Now, it will be back after 7 o'clock tomorrow night. 20 questions and lots of fun. And a mystery prize up for grabs once again. So get your thinking caps on for that. And, of course, another banger or clanger. You have a brilliant night. Philip Clark, after the news, 10 o'clock.
4: Roots in the community.
5: Craft for women is an ancient thing. It's actually all to do with just the act of creating itself, and that's the most stimulating thing. It's just doing.

0: Yeah, but everyone thinks like WA is a whole desert, but it's, well, part of it is, but.
1: Well, actually, you know what? That's right. A good slab's in that category, Dave.
0: Mm.
1: But you're right. There's a lot everywhere. That's right. The beautiful southwest is not. That's true.
0: Well, the southwest has some of the tallest trees in the world.
1: Yeah, they do. They do. The mighty Jarrahs and the Carries. Yeah, exactly. Carries. That's true. No, that's right. I imagine you see. The thing is, we look at a map of Australia and we think there are a few coastal towns clinging to the a few arable strips around the place. But no, that's not true. But mind you, Western Australia, Dave, has its fair share of deserts, I would think.
0: Even the Pilbara gets heaps of rain. Like everyone says, that the Pilbara is like this. It's like Mars, but they get quite a bit of rain.
1: Yeah, okay. All right. Criminal mastermind Dr. Claw is the nemesis of which animated police officer, Dave?
0: That's Inspector Gadget.
1: It is indeed. It's Inspector Gadget.

0: Yeah, now there's a bit of pushback on this wettest capital city thing, Dave. I'm not taking you on here, but others are. Vicky, who lives in Maddington in WA. Which is Perth, says, I've never heard that Perth is the wettest capital city in Australia. Sounds like a myth to me. What's that?
1: In winter.
0: In winter. Okay. Megan Como says, surely the wettest casual city in winter is Darwin. Yeah, maybe.
1: The wettest capital city is Darwin.
0: Yeah.
1: But Perth is the wettest in winter.
0: Okay. Jill in Hobart says, and also, Hobart is the second driest capital city in the country after Adelaide. And the AFL still insists that we need a roof on the stadium.
1: That's true. Like, everyone thinks, like, the further south you go, the wetter it gets, but not really.
0: Yeah, okay. Yeah. Now here we go. Darwin's Australia's wettest capital city, receiving an average rainfall of approximately 1,700 millimetres.
1: That's true.
0: A breakdown of average annual rainfall for all Australian capital cities. Darwin, a lot, obviously. Sydney, a lot. Perth gets more than Melbourne.
1: Yeah, it does.
0: Yeah, there you go.
1: Yeah.
0: Okay. Yeah. Thank you, Dave. Other amazing facts about Perth, just bowl them up.
1: Well, we're the world's most isolated city, apparently.
0: Yeah, that's true. Are you the world's most isolated? Actually, probably. Yeah.
1: That's what they say.
0: I'd think so. Well, I'm trying to think of one that would be more isolated.
1: I was brought up in Carnarvon, so a metropolis to me.
0: Yeah.
1: Yeah.
0: That's true. My texter says Pilbara's in the midst of a 40-year drought. I've been here since 2012 and it doesn't rain much at all. Currently 46 degrees. Okay. Perth has more intensity and more rainfall in total than Melbourne. Yeah, it does, apparently. See, everyone thinks it rains all the time in Melbourne, but it does, but it's a lot of it's very light and drizzly.
1: Yeah, Melbourne's got more miserable weather. It's just like drizzly and everything, but as far as like totals go, Perth beats Melbourne.
0: There you go. Well, I suppose you see it's all those rain clouds rolling in off the Indian Ocean, Dave. We've got to go somewhere.
1: Well, it lands on my place.
0: Question number 18. We've got one left in Mastermind.
1: Let's go there.
0: Which villainous literary mastermind met his end at the Reichenbach Falls in Switzerland?

Yes, well, hello, and how are you? Philip Clark with you on ABC Radio. This is Nightlife, and it's the last hour of the program. How are you? I hope you're well. Where are we? 6 past 1, 6 past 11 in WA, South Australia and the Territory, 24 to 1. Last hour of the program. We're right through the Pacific as well, as you know, and in Townsville in Queensland, just remember, from now until 5 a.m, you might have some issues with your 6:30 a.m. transmission, but there's lots of other ways to grab us. Of course, you can grab us through TV, your TV channel 25, the ABC Listen app, or through the website as well. We've got the Mighty Challenge to finish.

0: figure Benny Gantz, more of a centrist figure. He says the agreement is a diplomatic failure for Israel. So lots of people are not happy about this at all. It's not that they're not on the same page with the US. They're not even in the same room on this.
1: Like in Australia, British children under 16 will be banned from social media, as OB4 reports.
2: Announcing the ban in a press conference before school hours, the British Prime Minister said his government plans to use the same model for a social media ban as Australia.
3: Today is a big moment for our country. This is a big step, real change for our children and our future.
2: Sir Keir Starmer said he hoped the ban would be in place by early next year. It'll include platforms such as Snapchat, TikTok, YouTube, Instagram, Facebook and X, but does not include WhatsApp and Signal. Other European countries are also looking to Australia as they consider their own policies to make children safer online. Mazoe Ford, ABC News, London.
1: West Australian police have been forced to fly accused criminals around the state because of regional court closures, sparked by a dispute with the Justice Department. State political reporter Kian Burke explains.
4: More than 20 regional courts have been closed since the start of the month because police say they need to prioritise frontline services over courtroom security. It's resulted in temporary rules which require anyone charged and refused bail by police to be taken to the nearest major court for a magistrate to decide bail. WA Police has confirmed it's transporting people by road and aircraft. Peter Collins from the Aboriginal Legal Service described it as a mind-boggling exercise.
5: The extraordinary waste of community resources in using a police plane to fly people across the state just beggars belief.
4: A police spokesperson declined to comment on the costs of the arrangement. Regional courts are expected to reopen in late August.
1: Most economists are tipping official interest rates to stay put later today. Sam Wilkinson looks ahead.
6: The ASX's rate indicator puts the likelihood of no change at 100%, and top economists from each of the big four banks agree, with the Commonwealth Bank saying they do not expect any further movement until next year. Independent economist Saul Eslake says the RBA will want to see more economic data.
7: I think the Reserve Bank will wait until they see the June quarter CPI, which will be just before their meeting in August.
6: Following this afternoon's decision, RBA Governor Michelle Bullock will hold a press conference where she'll offer insight into where interest rates may be heading for the rest of the year.
1: It all comes as the federal government is considering extending the fuel excise cuts beyond June. Shadow Treasurer Tim Wilson says if the government does so, then it needs to consider ways to keep a lid on inflation.
8: We proposed the initial excise cut, but it was with inflation offsets. If it's to be continued, we should want inflation offsets to be part of the conversation, because we can't allow the government to keep pouring dead petrol on the inflation fire.
1: An Australian yachtsman has been SV Frankie Knuckles was battling 5-metre swells off the southwest coast of the main island. Lone sailor abandoned the yacht into a dinghy before a nearby vessel rescued him. And briefly in sports, Cape Verde have produced a World Cup shock, holding Spain to a goalless draw in Atlanta. The debutants are the third smallest country in terms of population to qualify for a World Cup. And that's the latest from ABC News.
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10: Good morning. That was a wobbly old start to the show, but we got there in the end, which is great. And a little bit of rain about again today, up to 3 millimetres. So a shower or two is the official word. But I think it's just going to be that annoying kind of drizzly stuff that's going to be around for much of this week. Chasing a top today of 22 degrees. So on the show today, quite a lot coming on. This year's Mudra Bar show has been cancelled. No! We'll find out why. Yesterday, Council delivered its latest budget. We're going to be taking a look at their investment in major infrastructure projects. Are they really worth it? What's the payoff for us as ratepayers? Like that on the show. And your chance to go in the draw again for more double passes to see the Titans playing the Panthers this coming weekend. Three tunes, as always, to get the ball rolling with today's edition of Morning Glory, all relating to this date, the 16th of June. On this day in 1965, Bob Dylan recorded his generation-defining song, Like a Rolling Stone, at New York's Columbia Recording Studios. Released a month later, the song featured instrumentation by young Al Kooper on the Hammond organ and Chicago bluesman Mike Bloomfield on electric guitar. Dylan had a new sound, and there was a massive shift in the world of popular music. Things would never be quite the same ever again.

On this day, 2 years after that, in 1967, the Summer of Love kicked off with California's Monterey International Pop Festival. This was a three-day event which pretty much set the template for music festivals thereafter, including Woodstock. Monterey was the brainchild of John Phillips of the Mamas and the Papas fame and producer Lou Adler, and boasted many memorable performances, including those by Jefferson Airplane, Otis Redding, Jimi Hendrix, what a lineup, Ravi Shankar, and Janis Joplin with Big Brother and the Holding Company.

Janis Joplin's Peace of My Heart, option number two. And on this day in 1972, David Bowie released his glam rock masterpiece, The Rise and Fall of Ziggy Stardust and the Spiders from Mars, a concept album that told the tale of the androgynous alien rock star who was sent to Earth ahead of the apocalypse. Fueled by a plethora of glam rock bangers like Suffragette City, Rock and Roll Suicide and Starman, Ziggy Stardust became Bowie's breakthrough album and remains one of the most important rock albums of all time.

Oh, yeah. There's your three options this morning. Bob Dylan's Like a Rolling Stone, Janis Joplin's Piece of My Heart, or Bowie with Ziggy Stardust. 0487 993 222 to cast your vote. It's 9 past 5 now. Take a

We are rocking out this morning, ladies and gentlemen, with Billy Thorpe and the Aztecs and most people I know. It is 14 past five. My name's Trev. G'day. Nice to have your company. And three songs, three brekkie bangers for today's edition of Morning Glory. Here they are.

0: Sarah Lee says, morning Trev, Professor in the ABC Gold Coast team. What a choice to make today. Great music. Let's hear all three back to back. Well, you did, or at least bits of them anyway. But if I have to make a choice, please make it Bob Dylan's Like a Rolling Stone. Have a good one. Sarah Lee from Burleigh Heads. Thank you, Sarah Lee, for that, for your vote. If you'd like to cast yours this morning, 0487 993 222. Let's take a look at what's making news on this 16th of June. The deal struck between the US and Iran is expected to dominate discussions at the three-day G7 summit in France, as you would expect. There's conflicting information about the agreement, with few specifics being made public. It's widely expected to deliver a reopening of the Strait of Hormuz, as well as provide a framework for further negotiations. The peace deal includes an end to the fighting in Lebanon, where the Israeli military has been targeting the Iranian-backed militant group Hezbollah since early March. Israel's Prime Minister Benjamin Netanyahu is yet to make his first official comment on the peace deal. The Reserve Bank Board will meet today to make a decision on interest rates. The RBA is widely tipped to leave rates on hold, with economists from all four major banks anticipating rates to remain steady at 4.35%. Major factors are expected to be what will become of the Middle East ceasefire and whether that will help drive down fuel prices. We're also bracing for the full fuel excise to be restored at the end of the month and whether that will have any further impact on inflation. Gold Coast ratepayers will have to find an extra $60 to $90 a year on average following the release of the city's budget yesterday. The $2.7 billion financial forecast includes an average rate rise of 4.7%. Mayor Tom Tate has described the budget as compassionate, but the council's debt is set to exceed $1 billion, and we'll take a deeper dive into the budget's infrastructure spending later on in the show. The Mudgerabar show has been cancelled for 2026 amid persistent wet weather. Heloise Vias has the details.
1: The 96th Mudgerabar Agricultural Show won't go ahead at the end of June after organisers deemed waterlogging at the showgrounds too risky, jeopardising the safety of patrons, volunteers and animals. Weeks of unseasonal rain have soaked large parts of the 5-hectare venue. Reduced parking availability was also a factor in the decision to cancel, which organisers say is heartbreaking. The Mudgerabar Agricultural Show has been a fixture on the Gold Coast hinterland since 1928, attracting more than 20,000 visitors each year.
0: Local councillor Glenn Tozer says the waterlogging pose significant safety risks.
2: There were some real challenges with how wet the grounds are, and some of the stakeholders that look after animals on site for the show just said that the ground is just too hard to get in and out of, and particularly with the next 10 days expecting some more rain. It was just a hard decision, but the team have decided not to run the show this year just because of the wet weather.
0: A Cairns man accused of exposing the identity of a Queensland public figure at the centre of a mysterious extortion case has been charged by police with allegedly disobeying a suppression order. The case involves an unnamed, high-profile man and his alleged affair. A 35-year-old man is now accused of exposing the identity of the Queensland public figure. As well as being charged with breaching a suppression order, police also ordered the accused to shut down his social media accounts, which allegedly included posts relating to the case. The man is expected to front court today. And we've just hit the six-month mark of Australia's tough social media bans on under-16s, and during that time it seems other countries have been paying close attention. Now the UK has made its move following our lead. Prime Minister Keir Starmer says he will ban social media access for children under 16, as well as implementing restrictions on gaming and live streaming platforms for children. Britain has increasingly toughened its approach to tech companies regarding age verification, algorithms, and preventing children from circulating nude images taken on mobile phones. And that's what's making news on this Tuesday, the 16th of June. It is 19 past five on 91.7 ABC Gold Coast. The Daily Wag coming up next. The Professor and yours truly.

0: Womack and Womack on 91.7 ABC Gold Coast. It's Trevor Jackson this morning, 23 past 5, and I'm about to be joined by the good professor, Mr. Charlie Mills, as we get into today's edition of the Daily Wag.
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0: And it's a very good morning to Charlie Mills. I've lost our theme for the Daily Wag. It's just
4: disappeared. How are we
0: going to wake up? I know. How am I going to put the kettle on?
4: Oh,
0: it's gone, Charlie.
4: Do an impression.
0: Someone's stolen it.
4: I can start whistling. Oh. It's abysmal.
0: Yeah. Where's the screen door? Where's the bird singing? Oh, okay. All right. Well, let's just start. So this is the new segment. We start on the show. We do have a theme for it, but it's disappeared today. I don't know where it's gone. And basically just Charlie and I reflecting on observations in life. They could be curiosities, absurdities, just simple reflections as two blokes struggle to come to terms with living in the modern world.

0: And a very challenging and changing one, ever-changing one at that. So, look, yesterday we were talking about dog poo on the show, Charlie, and we got quite a lot of response about this.
1: Yeah, we did.
0: Because council invests a considerable number of resources in keeping our streets clean, to the tune of 13 million plastic bags annually, just for dog poo.
1: That's a lot of dog poo.
0: It is a lot of pooch poo, indeed. And look, while we have a council that's proactively looking to keep our streets and pavements clean from pooch poo, unfortunately, that doesn't mean that our streets are always free of other litter that people throw out.
1: And do you know, when I was leaving the office yesterday, a bit of pooch poo on the street?
0: No.
1: Just down the street from us.
0: You're kidding?
1: Yeah. I thought, oh, geez, this is bad timing.
0: Yeah, geez, that is, isn't it? Yeah, so much for that. Right. Now, this is a bit of a pet peeve of mine, because we live in such a beautiful place, and that some people can't be bothered disposing of their garbage properly really does irk me. And I've got to say, often it's a certain brand of fast food, and I don't even have to name this brand of fast food, and I can't because it's the ABC anyway. But look, you don't need to mention the name, because I'm betting, dear listener, that you're visualising the very same brand of fast food that I'm talking about. I don't know why it's that particular brand of fast food, but but why do people litter? Why do you do it? Like, do you just throw garbage all over your floor at home or in your backyard or whatever it is? Like, really? Come on.
1: I took it to somebody recently, Trevor. I confronted somebody.
0: Well, this is the thing. It's what I want to know, whether we should be fronting people when they do it. You've done it.
1: I have. It's another car park story of mine.
0: You spent your life in car parks.
1: I get lost in them,
0: because he can never find his car.
1: No, I was sitting in my car. I'd been at the shops. So I was just kind of getting ready to leave, and there was nobody in the spot next to me. Car in the spot, then one along. A couple of, I'd call them teenagers, in the car, and looking out my window as one of them just opens his door slightly, grabs a paper cup, and just sets it nicely on the ground next to his car.
0: Oh, like very sneakily. Like, very sneakily, no one's going to notice, like, I'm just going to
1: slightly ajar the door, and just the hand just kind of comes out and drops.
0: Right.
1: And so I got out of the car and I knocked on the window.
0: Ooh, okay.
1: I said, hey, I think you left this down. And now, look, I think they were a bit embarrassed, to be honest.
0: Well, good on you.
1: They'd been caught out, and they didn't really say much. Luckily, I didn't want to get into a fracas or anything.
0: No, you don't, do you?
1: And then I drove away. Hopefully they threw it out. Disposed of it properly.
0: All right. Well, good on you for doing that. And maybe they might think twice about doing it again. I had a neighbour that used to walk the streets in my hood, and often I'd catch up with him on a morning walk, and he would pick up any garbage that was lying around the street, even if it was miles from his house. And Bill was his name, great old guy, sadly no longer with us. And he would be picking up this stuff. Sometimes he'd come back with armfuls of it and carry it all the way back home and put it in his garbage bin. Like, whether it was soft drink cans or beer bottles or chip packets or whatever it was. Yeah, just pick it up. And just, like, he never said anything. We'd just be casually walking along. He'd just pick it up.
1: I did. I'll tell the story of the other side of it, where I got called out for it. I'll admit this. I would have been maybe about 9 or 10.
0: Yeah.
1: It was in New York City, actually.
0: Oh.
1: And I think, I don't remember doing it purposely. I think I dropped a napkin from a hot dog or something.
0: Oh, right, yeah.
1: Woman comes up to my mum and tells her,
0: Gave her an earful.
1: Well, didn't give her an earful, but said, your son's just littered there.
0: Wow.
1: Make him pick that up. And I did, and I haven't littered since. I'm too scared.
0: You see that? And that's what I was saying. When you fronted those teens the other day who put the paper cup, you know, very, you know, suspiciously on the ground, that I think that all it takes is a moment like that, and then people, you know, maybe never do it again, hopefully.
1: Just to realise that you're being watched.
0: Yeah, that's
1: right. Other people take notice of what you do.
0: This is not cool.
1: Yeah.
0: But, you know, it is a shock. You were talking about New York. You go to other countries, particularly developing countries, and quite shocking how much litter there is in the streets, on their beaches. Like, you go, oh, my God.
1: Yeah,
0: I know in India, for instance, like the government there has got a massive campaign to try and stop people from littering. It is starting to have effect, but it takes a while. And then you go somewhere like Japan, as you were saying.
1: They don't even have bins there.
0: No?
1: They have themselves trained so well on, you keep your rubbish with you, you throw it out in, you know, your home bin or whatever, and it is pristine.
0: Yeah. And there's no public garbage bins.
1: Yeah.
0: Everyone just takes
1: them. I don't know how they do it.
0: That's it. That is extraordinary, isn't it? So, question to you, dear listener. Like, do you confront people if you see them littering? Or, you know, what do you do? Is it an issue for you where you are? And if it is at that particular farm,

0: being widespread at times about the coast and ranges north of Cardwell. Mostly sunny elsewhere. Cairns and Townsville 27, Mackay and Bundaberg 25, Rockhampton 26, Mount Isa 28. In the state southeast, a partly cloudy day with a medium chance of showers. Brisbane, Ipswich, the Golden, Sunshine Coasts 23, Logan 22 degrees, Toowoomba 18. Looking ahead, partly cloudy tomorrow, Thursday and Friday. 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
2: G'day. Nice to have you with us on this Tuesday morning, Tuesday the 16th of June. We're in for a shower or two, up to 3 millimetres of rain, and chasing a top of 23 degrees. Currently 18 at the Seaway, 17 in Coolangatta. A little cooler westwards, 10 in Beaudesert, 9 in Conungra. And if you happen to be heading up the M1 this morning, don't stay too long. Come back. We'll miss you. Brisbane, currently 14 degrees. Lots of votes rolling in this morning for Morning Glory and pretty divided. And some of the comments have been classics too. Leonie says, "Morning, Trev. I'd vote for Janis Joplin today. What an amazing rocker she was and a wild woman." That she was, Leonie. And boy, what a pair of lungs. Could she sing? Yes. Chantel writes, "I had typed Bob Dylan, then was torn when I heard Janis Joplin. And then you said the one name that no song or artist could compete with, Bowie. He'll be forever the ultimate, my ultimate artist." Chantel there. Tom says, "I want all three too, but it has to be Ziggy." Tom from Benoa with that one. And that seems to be the sentiment. Like, a lot of votes for Bob and for Janis, but quite a few people saying, yeah, I'd vote for all three, but if it comes down to it, it's got to be this man.

Oh, Mr. Bowie, like some cat from Japan, well hung and snow white tan. Well, it's quite an education listening to Bowie as a teenager, I can tell you. Ziggy Stardust, of course, the winning song from today's edition of Morning Glory. It is 20 to 6. Am I giving my age away? Am I telling you I was a teenager when I was listening to that? No, I don't think so. I think most of us were we not? And still has a lasting impact to this day. One of Bowie's biggest selling albums released on this day back in 1972. 20 to 6, Trevor Jackson this morning. The Professor will be back in just a few moments for this morning's edition of the Dawn Patrol. And we'll get our first traffic update for you as well. Charlie and I were talking about littering this morning in the Daily Wag. And a few comments coming in. Chantel says, I despise litter bugs and despise tosses of cigarette butts. And I do call people out. Yeah, cigarette butts, a big issue. Although I suppose today with the rise of vaping, you're not seeing quite so many cigarette butts, not to mention the price of cigarettes. But unless they're buying them on the black market, I suppose. But that's always been really annoying to me, that smokers used to think, oh, it's only a cigarette butt. But you'd see them, you know, clogging up drains or, you know, gutters or whatever. It's horrible. And then Jenny from Broadbeach says, confronting a litter bug in today's world isn't a good idea. People that litter today are usually young, lazy, angry, couldn't give a toss types. I don't want to be verbally abused and given the finger again. It's the way people have been brought up by lazy, couldn't give a toss parents. Wow. Ouch. Well, I guess that kind of behaviour starts at home, doesn't it? That's leading by example from parents. But yeah, even Charlie's also innocent story about just casually dropping a napkin of a hot dog without even realising in New York, had a woman come up and confront his mum and tell her, no, your son might be only 10 years old, but we'll have none of that here. Thanks very much. So yeah, as Charlie and I were talking about, I think if you do confront someone early on, and you can shame them to some degree without going overboard, I think it can curb people's behaviour when it comes to littering. Your comments or experiences with litter bugs, most welcome, of course, as part of today's Daily Wag, 0487 993 222. Or if you'd like to have a wag with me, 1300 903 917. As we're talking garbage, why don't we hear from them? And we'll check roads and traffic conditions next. 18 to 6.

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1: 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Traffic.
0: What's happening, Mark?
2: A crash is being tidied up on Narangba Woolloombar Road near Beachmont Road through Advancetown, just causing some local disruption. A breakdown to watch for on the M1 northbound direction at the Coomera River Bridge through Coomera, and then it's slowing up around Tanimura and into Slacks Creek for the northbound trip on the M1. Smith Street motorway is flowing fine into North Street and Marine Parade Southport. Gold Coast Highway has around a 26-minute trip from Surfers Paradise South to Palm Beach in the current conditions. Brisbane Road Arundel is still flowing fine. Olsen Avenue looking good into Currumburra Road, Ashmore. Southport and Narang Road is building around Ashmore Road through Molondina, though. It's a clear run to Rang, Broadbeach Road, Nielsen's Road, Carrara, Gooding Drive, Merrimack, Reedy Creek Road. You'll find those slowing through Bermuda Street intersection. My Mark Dransfield from ATN with the latest traffic on ABC Local Radio Queensland.
0: Thank you, Mark. The Dawn Patrol with Professor Charlie Mills is next.
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8: Did you ever have one of those mornings when you wake up to a whole series of unexplainable phenomena?
9: Good morning, Vietnam!
0: Good morning, Charlie Mills.
10: Good morning. Had a prof from Sarah Lee this morning. I don't think we've had prof yet. I liked it.
0: Yeah, the prof.
10: The prof.
0: That's good. Yes, prophetic.
10: Prophetic. Prophetic.
0: No, it's nice. It's like, yeah, people catching on. It's good. The professor, mate, it's going to stick. Go. I'm telling you. Yeah. So tell me, Professor, what has come across your radar this morning?
10: Well, let's start with Damien Hardwick, actually. I wanted to start with him. You might have seen he was kind of put on notice, got in trouble a bit, essentially.
0: From the AFL.
10: Got a call from the principal.
0: Yes. This is the comments post the
10: exactly.
0: Cats game.
10: Yeah. So he said after the Cats game, 31 points to the Cats on Friday night, that the ground there in Cadinia Park was like the Roman Colosseum, with umpires waiting to hear the crowd's reaction before awarding free kicks. So, I mean, in such a way, accusing the umpires of bias towards the home side. Now, AFL football boss Greg Swan picked up the phone, called Damien Hardwick to address the matter, to essentially give him a bit of a dressing down. Now, he's escaped a fine, but had to have been a pretty tense phone call because Damien Hardwick, like, he's a tough coach.
0: Yeah.
10: And he probably wouldn't accept, you know, any sort of, this is two kind of very tough blokes talking to each other.
0: Going head to head.
10: Going head to head.
0: It would have been an interesting call to listen to. Yeah. But it was very clever the way he framed it, because he didn't come out and say that the refs were biased.
10: No, he didn't.
0: And really, you could have been interpreted as saying, well, they were just waiting for the crowd to die down before they sort of made the call, without actually saying that the crowd were influencing
10: them. Put on notice, nonetheless, though.
0: Yeah.
10: Yeah.
0: Well, that's a very clever way of doing
10: you're
0: it.
10: On thin ice, Dimmer, says the AFL.
0: Okay, righto. And still on football, we've got to get to the round ball game. I'm so excited by the World Cup. I can't wait for the Socceroos to play again on Saturday, but all the other games are just as exciting.
10: I tell you what, it's been great for us because they're all in the morning.
0: Yeah,
10: so it's great for two people who wake up at 3 a.m. and this morning, we've already had a game, already done and dusted. The Minnows of the World Cup debutants Cabo Verde have had a huge result against Spain. They ended that match at nil all and earned a point off really the favourites to take this competition home. I mean, it's hard to pick a favourite, but Spain are right up there. And
0: you were telling me that this guy devised some computer program that could predict the World Cup winner. And the winner was
10: Spain.
0: Yeah.
10: And we're going to hear a bit more about that later in the week, actually, about that model, see if he's actually going to get it right. But yeah, Spain, I mean, still possible, but have a look at this game. Spain had 74% of the possession. Cabo Verde only 26%.
0: This is sounding a bit like the Socceroos-Turkey game, isn't it?
10: Yeah, the Reds had 11 corners to one. Of course, you know, they have billions of dollars or, you know, millions, hundreds of millions of dollars worth of players on
0: the
10: their
0: park,
10: field.
0: Yep.
10: on their park, FC Barcelona, Real Madrid, you know, forget about it. Versus Cabo Verde.
0: And how many have they got?
10: Not many. They're called the Blue Sharks, though. I really like this, Cabo Verde.
0: Right.
10: So Spain had 23 shots, 8 of them on target, most of those blocked or saved by the incredible 40-year-old goalkeeper.
0: Oh, how cool is this?
10: Yeah.
0: 40 years old. That's brilliant.
10: There is also
0: making his World Cup debut.
10: There is also a player who is playing for Cabo Verde. He is Irish Cabo Verdean. I'm not sure what the demonym is. He was recruited off LinkedIn. He used to work in a bank.
0: This is so good.
10: So Cabo Verde had 6 shots for the game, just one of those on target. So pretty incredible result for them.
0: Nil all draw.
10: Yeah.
0: Jeez, against the absolute Titans. Mm. Yeah, Spain, wow.
10: Also overnight, a big win for the Swedish against Tunisia. They won 5-1 to smash them. And Tunisia are a pretty good football side. We had them in the group stage last World Cup. Right now, Belgium, Egypt. And, of course, it's on an ad right now.
0: So we can't give you an update on
10: half-time. It's half-time. It's 1-0, though, I can tell you that.
0: To Egypt.
10: Yeah. To Egypt, yes, correct. Later on today, Saudi Arabia take on Uruguay. That's at 8 a.m., just as we come off air. And then Iran have their first outing of this World Cup facing New Zealand at 11. Will be one to watch.
0: You know, you could just move into a pub, couldn't you, and just not leave.
10: Oh, that's an idea.
0: We want to see the bar tab.
10: Should we do the show from the pub?
0: Can we do that? Boss, can we please do that?
10: I'll bring a beer tap.
0: This is the first outside broadcast for this breakfast show. It's coming from a pub so that we can watch the football. What does that say about
10: us? Non-alcoholic beers.
0: No. Yeah, that's why I should never let two blokes on the radio. Dangerous. Righto. Okay, now, interesting movements in the UK with Prime Minister Sir Keir Starmer announcing that they're going to follow suit from Albo's lead.
10: Yeah, UK under-16 said to be banned from using social media. This was announced yesterday afternoon. Prime Minister Keir Starmer says social media is making children unhappy, it's making it easier for bullies to abuse children, and is designed to be addictive. He says a ban would give children more time, security and freedom to grow up, as well as opportunities in life. He said that the government is not prepared to compromise on safety and the happiness of children. That includes in the regulation and enforcement of this ban. He says the government has listened to and learned from countries like Australia, where the ban has already been introduced. His other government is also going further with world-leading action on gaming services and live streaming platforms, he said. So that was not part of Australia's social media ban, the live streaming platform and the gaming stuff is much focus. Let's take a listen. Here is...
6: This is not something I do like, and I will not present it as cost-free, as if social media has brought no benefits to young people, because clearly that is wrong. But government is always about choices, and it's clear to me that a full ban is the right choice. Now, I come to it as a parent myself. I know exactly the fears that we all feel when we're thinking about this issue. All I've ever wanted for my own children, hand on heart, is for them to be happy and for them to be safe. And I think that's what any parent wants. Some technology companies want us to think that social media is unchangeable, part of an almost natural order. But we have to resist that kind of learned helplessness. We have agency. We can change it, and we will.
10: Okay. So wants to bring it in by spring of 2027. Still very much similar to Australia. We don't know how it's going to be enforced or, you know, what the actual mechanisms will be to keep kids off social media. And as we saw in Australia as well, the world's biggest technology companies have also criticised the ban, saying it'll push teenagers towards more harmful platform. Meta, YouTube and Snapchat have already had their say. Interesting to see what happens. Good luck to him. It's not an easy one to pass.
0: It's not. It's not, but certainly Australia has led the way on that front. Okay. Now, I love this story, Charlie.
10: Yeah.
0: Tell me the story.
10: Stolen moped. A moped stolen from a northern Italian town in 1984, 42 years ago, has been traced and returned to its rightful owner after all those years.
0: Italian police. I mean, they're just absolute guns, aren't they? 42 years to solve the case.
10: Solving the right cases
0: moped.
10: As well. It was the case of the missing moped, a dark grey Gorelli that these days might be classified as a vintage. It was finally cracked by police in Volpiano in Turin after they spotted a 64-year-old man travelling without a license plate during a roadside check. Now, this is actually a distinguishing feature of this stolen moped, is that it did not have a license plate, because registration was not legally required for 50cc mopeds in Italy until 1994, a decade after Anthony Smilio's vehicle was stolen outside his home in Vado Ligure, a town in the Liguria region. So police were also able to match the moped by details on its frame and using various past reports. So they basically traced the fact that this was the moped that was stolen 42 years ago.
0: That's wild. How did they still have all those details? No. Like, how did they know that this moped had been missing since 1984?
10: So the man riding it was charged with possessing a stolen item, although he was not the thief, apparently. So it's been sold to him or something.
0: Or if he was, he was a much younger man.
10: He's a good liar too. After being reunited with his vintage Gorelli now, Similio, who now lives in Saluzzo, a town close to Cuneo in the Piedmont region, he told newspapers that when police called to tell him that they had found it, he immediately thought it was a joke. The moped was a 16th birthday present to himself in 1984, paid off in installments with money saved from working in a bar and doing odd jobs.
0: Oh, wow. So
10: lovely.
0: That's a wonderful
10: good
0: story.
10: News.
0: Yeah, that's a nice way to end the Dawn Patrol. Except, of course, Charlie's Choice.
10: With a song. Sam in Upper Coomera reminded me yesterday as to some new music that came out on Friday last week, a new EP from West Aussie indie rocker Spacey Jane. The EP is called Exit Wounds, and this is East Village.
0: Let's do it. 3 to 6. Get a traffic update next.

0: forces inside Lebanese territory, as it has done elsewhere, where it has seized and occupied land across this region.
1: We have established deep security zones around the state of Israel. We did this in Gaza, in Lebanon, in Syria, where, by the way, we destroyed all the weapons of Assad's army, which was a central link in the axis of evil. And I want to make it clear, we will remain in the security zones as long as it takes to protect our country.
2: And Matt, how much of this is about the Prime Minister dealing with his own political pressures at home?
0: Well, Mel, he has been copping a lot of criticism about his handling of the war to Israel's north for weeks now, even ahead of this deal. His political opponents from across the spectrum saying he is weak on Israel's safety, that he's putting the lives of people in northern Israel at risk. And the criticism as it relates to this deal is even coming from within his own coalition cabinet. The far-right National Security Minister Itamar Ben-Gvir saying Israel should not be bound by this deal. The reason that is relevant is because we are heading into an election campaign in Israel. A poll has to be held by the end of October. So this sort of posturing is going to be ratcheting up in the next couple of weeks. And this is really an inflection point there, with more pressure on Benjamin Netanyahu.
2: Matthew Doran in Jerusalem. Australia has recorded its deadliest year on record for drug overdoses, according to new analysis, with an average of 7 deaths per day. Harm reduction charity the Pennington Institute has released some early details from its annual overdose report, which shows there were nearly 2,600 fatal overdoses in 2024. Here's National Health Equity reporter Caitlin Gribben.
3: So this is the photo of Christopher and I.
4: Marg Kwan is a proud mother of three adventurous kids, but her eldest child, Chris, also had his struggles. When Chris was 5, his father died in a workplace accident. Marg Kwan says her family was never the same.
5: Everybody thought we were just fine, but we weren't.
4: By the age of 14, Chris was smoking cannabis. He injected amphetamine for the first time at 18. 10 years later, his mother found him unresponsive in their home.
5: There he was, in his bedroom, falling off the bed. I screamed like a banshee.
4: Chris Kwan, who loved skateboarding and photography, had accidentally overdosed after consuming alcohol, cannabis, heroin and benzodiazepines.
5: It never crossed my mind that that would be the night he wouldn't survive.
4: It's been 18 years since Chris died. Marg Kwan is frustrated that overdose deaths in Australia are at their highest number ever, according to new data from non-profit drug policy research group, the Pennington Institute. Its chief executive is John Ryan.
6: Deadliest overdose year on record, just under twice the number of road traffic deaths. But the big number is 2,596 people died. It's one every 3.5 hours, or 7 people a day are dying from an overdose.
4: The report analysed the most recent Australian Bureau of Statistics data on drug-induced deaths, which is from 2024. The preliminary data, which will be subject to updates over the coming months, showed 80%, nearly 2,100 of the deaths, were unintentional drug-induced fatalities, and deaths relating to cocaine and opioids such as heroin increased in 2024. Stimulant deaths were up 25.1% in 12 months. Pennington's John Ryan says the biggest driver was amphetamines, particularly ice.
6: It's amazing that we don't, as a community, face up to that challenge.
4: Illicit drug policy researcher Alison Ritter from the University of New South Wales says a much bigger share of government funding is spent on law enforcement rather than harm reduction.
7: We've got good evidence from research that we've done that it would be far better to refer people into harm reduction and treatment services than put them through the criminal justice system.
4: Marg Kwan says her son Chris, who had served a suspended sentence for drug possession and dealing, wanted to get help but found it was not easy to access. Alison Ritter says that's a common experience.
7: Only half the number of people who are seeking treatment are able to receive it. And there's no other health-related condition where society says we're only going to treat half the number of people who might require it. That's a huge gap in our system.
2: That's Alison Ritter from the University of New South Wales, ending that report from Caitlin Gribben. And that's Early AM for today. I'm Melissa Clark. The time now, it's 6:15.
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9: Good morning. Welcome to Tuesday. If you're just joining us, an odd shower or two about for the coast today, chasing a top of 23. Paul's at the Seaway says currently 17 degrees there. Winds from the south between 7 and 11 knots, quite brisk. The next tide will be a high just before 9 this morning at 1.23 metres. There'll be a low at 2.30 this afternoon at 0.18 of a metre. Pam's at Point Danger. She says it's 16 degrees there. Winds from the south-southwest at 4 knots. No boats out, no board riders out. But the water temp is 21 degrees. So I mentioned the rain, and we have had a fair bit of late, more so than we would normally expect. Winter's, you know, one of the dry season here, really, isn't it? And the due to that excess amount of rain, unfortunately, it has made things quite soggy, so much so that the Mudjerabar show has had to cancel for 2026, less than 2 weeks away from show day. Oh, no, that's not good news at all. Very sad to hear that. I love the Mudjerabar show. Anyway, we'll take a look at more on that in just a few moments' time. Your chance to be in the running for those double passes. We've got to see the Titans up against the Panthers this coming weekend. Stay tuned for your cue to call. That's coming. And plenty of feedback, too, on the show, too. Sam, loving Charlie's choice of Spacey Jane for the end of Dawn Patrol this morning. That was just before the news at 6. And our topic for the Daily Wag today has been litter and litter bugs. Damien says, funny how every single smoker on earth says the same thing. We don't drop our butts on the ground or we don't throw our butts out the window. If that were the case, there'd be no ciggy butts anywhere. Thanks, Damien, for your feedback on that. Meanwhile, Chantel says, we have a weekly cleaning job. I'm sorry, this is Jenny. I beg your pardon. Jenny says, we have a weekly cleaning job for a family and a young teenage boy. Every time you enter his bedroom, it looks like a war zone. Chip packets, drink cans, paper, tissues all over the floor, a plate of half-eaten toast in his bed. Oh, really? Rubbish everywhere. If kids don't use a rubbish bin in their home, they're not going to use one on the street, are they? One week, I was so fed up with this little grub, I piled all the rubbish up and put it in his bed. What? The bed was made up beautifully with clean sheets and looked gorgeous from the outside. Oh, Jenny. Dear. Has it curbed his habits, though, Jenny? Did he actually get the message? Or is he still leaving litter all over his bedroom? If you'd like to join the conversation about littering today as part of the Daily Wag, 0487 993 222, or you can give me a buzz on 1300 903 917. 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

0: Steve Miliband on 91.7 ABC Gold Coast. Trevor Jackson this morning. G'day, it's 21 past 6. If you were planning your final weekend of June and in those plans included going to the Mudjerabar show, I'm very sorry to tell you, but the show won't be going on. Less than 2 weeks out, the 96th Mudjerabar Agricultural Show was cancelled yesterday. In a statement, the show society shared that the showgrounds were unsuitable for the safe operation for many aspects of the show. Division 9 councillor Glenn Tozer spoke to Bern Young and asked how he found out about the cancellation.
1: Yeah, no, I met with the show president today and quite a number of the volunteers, and we did a site visit to a number of the areas of the showgrounds and the surrounding areas where large groups of visitors will park. And there were some real challenges with how wet the grounds are. And as part of those inspections today, some of the stakeholders that, you know, valued stakeholders that look after animals on site for the show, people like some of the equestrian and show jumping team and some of the cattle team, just said that the ground is just too hard to get in and out of, and particularly with the next 10 days expecting some more rain. The right thing was, you know, it was just a hard decision, but the team have decided not to run the show this year just because of the wet weather.
2: They said that it was compounded by some access and parking issues as well around something called the Mudjerabar traffic area, saying that this new implementation or recent implementation of this traffic area was creating further complications with parking. So what's that all about?
1: Yeah, over the last 10 years, we've had lots of complaints during major events at the showgrounds, including the Mudjerabar show, and local residents who live in the area have said, look, this is just silly. People are parking across our driveways and just parking unlawfully, and it's become really quite a difficult proposition when these special events go on. And so we created an event precinct around the showgrounds within just basically the local streets, one street away from the showgrounds. And as part of that program, we were striking agreements with local bus companies to help with shuttles, and we were opening up large areas for people to park on the Church of Jesus Christ of Latter-day Saints, which is just to the north of the showgrounds, on the northeast of the showgrounds, and also Blackneck Stork Park. But the grounds on which we had hoped people would park in order to visit the show are so waterlogged that there just isn't an alternative solution, and there isn't a hard stand solution for them to be able to park on.
2: Okay, so the backup parking, you know, in order to allow this precinct area, that's what's also waterlogged.
1: Correct. Yeah. So those parks are, you know, they're normally grassed areas, but those grassed areas are just so wet and so waterlogged at the moment. The water table is really quite high, and that has put us in a bit of situation where we just don't want there to be safety issues with the volunteers that do their work helping people park. It's become a significant risk to the show society, and they've informed us today they just can't go ahead based on those risks. And if I could guarantee there was going to be sunshine for the next 10 days, we might be having a very different conversation, but we're just not in that space. It's likely to rain over a number of the next 10 days, and that's going to create some considerable dramas for those places where people were meant to park.
2: Is there any chance, do you know, like, was there a discussion amongst the committee as to whether to at least do the pavilion? Because they're quite genuinely, I mean, other people really would have been preparing for months to enter different things. Is there any way to at least do the pavilion somewhere?
1: Look, the reality is that the Bill Dickin Pavilion, where the pavilion entries are held, it remains on hard stand, space. But the reality is I don't think, you know, the Mudjerabar Show volunteers and the team who run the committee take a great deal of pride in their event, and I just don't think they want to run a half-baked event. They want to run an event that people can love and appreciate, not just, they don't want to reduce the brand of the Mudjerabar Show by bringing something to market that isn't quite all there. But you know, who knows, over the next couple of days, and I think there's a sense of deep disappointment right now amongst the committed, you know, dedicated volunteer team, and you know, they're not really in a state to negotiate right now. But who knows, over the next week they might, you know, have a bit of a think about it and see what they want to do. But I think, like everything we love to do out here, particularly during winter, which is a really busy season for us, we want to give our all to it. And you know, I'm hoping some of the volunteers who might have helped out at the show might come down to the Darcy Doyle Art Awards and maybe chip in as volunteers there, or maybe they can help out maybe with the Kokoda Challenge, which is coming up later in July. We're hoping that, you know, this idea of volunteerism you know, that drives things like the Mudjabar show won't put people off now that the show's been cancelled. I hope there's a lot other events that people can invest their time and energy into that can help them remember why the hinterland is a great place to live and work and play.
0: Yeah, sad news indeed, though. A lot of disappointed people. Councillor Glenn Tozer there with Bern Young on 91.7 ABC Gold Coast, 26 past 6. Latest local news coming up at 6:30.

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1: 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Traffic.
2: That earlier crash at Advancedown on Moolumbar Road near Beachmont Road has been cleared. We've got that breakdown to watch for on the M1 northbound around the Coomera River Bridge through Coomera. Then a crash on the M1 northbound before the Logan Motorway exit at Logan Home. That means things are slowing up from Pimpamar for the northbound run. Southbound, it's on the brakes around Coomera through to Helensvale. Smith Street Motorway is an okay run on the Gold Coast Highway, over 30 minutes from Surfers Paradise south to Palm Beach in the current traffic. Southport Narang Road picking up around Ashmore Road through Mollendina. Busy at the western end of Hooker Boulevard around Bermuda Street, and then Reedy Creek Road, you'll find that slowing around Bermuda Street. Robina Parkway is looking good and no problems with the Coomera Connector into Helensvale Road. I'm Mark Dransfield from ATN with the latest traffic on ABC Gold Coast.
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3: Good morning, Danielle Mahe with your local news on ABC Gold Coast. A man is due to appear in court in Cairns today, charged with breaching a non-publication order, suppressing the identity of a high-profile man at the centre of an extortion case. Christopher Tester has more.
4: A Cairns man accused of exposing the identity of a Queensland public figure at the centre of a mysterious extortion case has been charged with allegedly disobeying a suppression order. The 35-year-old was arrested on Friday night and ordered to shut down his social media accounts, which allegedly included posts about the high-profile man, his job and an alleged affair. Very few details about the extortion case can be revealed due to a blanket non-publication order, which media organisations are challenging in the Supreme Court. The local man accused of breaching the order is due to appear at the Cairns Magistrates Court.
3: A long-running Gold Coast show has been cancelled for 2026 amid persistent wet weather. Heloise Viaz has the details.
5: The 96th Mudrabah Agricultural Show won't go ahead at the end of June after organisers deemed waterlogging at the showgrounds too risky, jeopardising the safety of patrons, volunteers and animals. Weeks of unseasonal rain have soaked large parts of the 5-hectare venue. Reduced parking availability was also a factor in the decision to cancel, which organisers say is heartbreaking. The Mudrabah Agricultural Show has been a fixture on the Gold Coast hinterland since 1928, attracting more than 20,000 visitors each year.
3: Local councillor Glenn Tozer says the waterlogging posed significant safety risks.
6: There were some real challenges with how wet the grounds are, and some of the stakeholders that look after animals on site for the show just said that the ground is just too hard to get in and out of, and particularly with the next 10 days expecting some more rain. It was just a hard decision, but the team have decided not to run the show this year just because of the wet weather.
3: The Reserve Bank is widely expected to leave interest rates on hold later today. Sam Wilkinson reports.
7: Top economists from the Commonwealth Bank, ANZ, NAB and Westpac all predict interest rates will remain at 4.35%. The Reserve Bank has increased the official cash rate after each of its last three meetings. Independent economist Saul Eslake says a slower labour market and better than expected inflation figures should be enough to convince the RBA to hold steady.
8: They can afford to sit and wait, and we've had a bit of data since the last increase.
7: The ASX's rate indicator is very confident in the status quo, considering it 100% likely interest rates will stay the same.
3: Meanwhile, the federal government is considering extending the fuel excise cut beyond June to help manage cost of living pressures exacerbated by the Middle East war. Shadow Treasurer Tim Wilson says if the government extends the cut to the fuel excise, then it needs to consider ways to keep a lid on inflation.
9: We proposed the initial excise cut, but it was with inflation offsets. If it's to be continued, we should want inflation offsets to be part of the conversation, because we can't allow the government to keep pouring debt petrol on the inflation fire.
3: New analysis has found Australia has recorded its deadliest year on record for drug overdoses, with an average of 7 deaths per day. National Health Equity reporter Caitlin Gribben has more.
10: The Pennington Institute's drug overdose data reveals nearly 2,600 people died in 2024. That's one person every 3.5 hours, or 7 deaths a day. Pennington, a non-profit drug policy research group, says an early preview of its annual overdose report report shows 80% of the deaths were unintentional drug-induced fatalities. The report analysed Australian Bureau of Statistics data. Deaths related to cocaine, stimulants such as methamphetamine, and opioids such as heroin all increased in 2024.
3: The Gold Coast Mayor says the Queensland Government should help fund a detailed business analysis of the scrapped light rail Stage 4 in case it goes ahead down the track. The Government is due to release its transport infrastructure plan for the Gold Coast in the coming weeks after last year abandoning plans to extend the tram network to Coolangatta following community opposition. Mayor Tom Tate says he's still hopeful the state government will change its mind on light rail in future.
11: As a matter of fact, the $15 million both government put aside, we should do a detailed business analysis on that so that should the political wind change, we already have the plan, the design, the consultation, the corridors already there.
3: For news at any time, go to abc.net.au/Gold Coast. 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
0: Got a shower or two about for the coast today, but more an annoyance than anything else, I think, with just up to 3 millimetres of rain expected. Chasing a top of 23, currently 17 in Surfers, 16 in Robina, and also 17 degrees in Pimpama. We have had some rain, more than normally for this time of the year. It is our dry season usually, but it's been a pretty wet winter, so much so that the Mudjerabar show has had to be cancelled. The 96th Mudjerabar show. If you've just tuned in, you may have missed that news. We just ran that story a few moments ago. Rob says, this is Rob from Burleigh, says, like many, I'm disappointed to hear the Mudjerabar show has been cancelled. But as Councillor Tozer noted, this fantastic community event is only made possible by an army of volunteers who dedicate an enormous amount of time and effort throughout the year. A huge thank you to all the volunteers and organisers for their hard work. Looking forward to seeing the show back bigger and better next year. Bob from Burleigh. Thank you, Bob. Yeah, it's a wonderful show. It really is. It's like a really good old-fashioned country show. Really is. And in the heart of the Gold Coast. And one of the reasons why it's so special. And I guess why so many people are saddened by the news that unfortunately this year's event has had to be cancelled. Thanks so much for your comments on that, Bob. Much appreciated. As I'm sure the organisers of the Mudjerabar show would be as well. It's 24 to 7. Charlie's Wide World of Sports is coming up. And I've got to say, I think he's in the grip of a little bit of World Cup fever, because the professor is going to take a look at some of the best moments in World Cup history. But before we get there, we've got to check surf conditions, and we'll do that with Tapper next.

0: Culture Club on 91.7 ABC Gold Coast. We've got your chance to go in the running for those double passes. We've got a few double passes up for grabs to see the Titans up against the Panthers this coming Saturday. When you hear the cue to call, 1300 903 917. Let's take callers, 4, 5 and 6? That sounds pretty good. 4, 5 and 6 when you hear the cue to call, which will be coming up very shortly. Let's head to the beach, though, and Terry Tappatis, happy birthday, Tapper.
1: Oh, cheers, mate.
0: Thought you were going to sneak away with that one going unnoticed.
1: Yeah. Well, the sun's just popped through, and I do know my age. You add the two numbers together, and it equals 7. And 7's my lucky number, so it's got to be a lucky year for me. Anyway, the sun's just popped through the clouds. It was actually to the north. It's looking pretty clear. To the south, it's looking like a lot of cloud. But anyway, there's waves. We've got a swell that it kind of stayed about the same size, averaging about 1.75, peaking at about 2.75 on the Palm Beach wave rider buoy. But the period has increased to 11 seconds. So that means a bit more power in the swell, and it does mean that there's going to be a few more lulls. So a little bit of a wait for waves if you're keen to get amongst it. Now, the winds are south to southwest, going southeast up to about 35 kilometres an hour later today. High tide at 9, low tide about 3, water temperature 21.5 degrees. So definitely need a bit of a wetsuit there, but it's not like it's freezing or anything. Now, looking for a wave on the points of the go, as it will fill up as that tide gets to high there. But you know, there's some chest to head high sets coming through here at Burley, a little bit smaller as it grades round into Rainbow into Greenmount to Kira there. It'll slow down a bit there, but snap us through to Rainbow, Burley and Currumbin, they're going to be the picks of the spots with the high tide. D-Bar will have the most size and a couple of chunks there, and the Tweed Coast points will have some good waves, so plenty of waves. And if you're after to try and find a sly wave without too many crew, if you can find a bank, maybe suss some beaches before that southeaster kicks in, anywhere from Palmy south to about North Kira. But mate, there's plenty of little waves around. A little bit of a chill, beautiful sun poking through. There's clouds. It's all good. Go and get amongst it. Beautiful day.
0: Yes, mate. Well, it's your birthday. Couldn't be any more beautiful than that, mate. Enjoy it, whatever you get up to, mate. I hope it's a great one. Many happy returns.
1: Nice. Cheers, Trev.
0: Thank you. Terry Tappatis with the Surf Report there. We'll check finance with Linda Woods in just a moment. But first up, Donald Trump has arrived in France for the G7 summit, announcing his so-called peace deal with Iran has been signed electronically as markets rally and the global oil prices fall. The US president says the details of the agreement will be made public after an official signing ceremony on the sidelines of the summit later this week. ABC reporter Catherine Diss is at the summit.
2: Global leaders have welcomed news of a so-called deal. They had become increasingly frustrated with just how long this war was dragging on for, not just because of the humanitarian crisis, but because of the global economic shocks it had caused and the plight in Lebanon. But they'll be looking for more detail. They'll be looking to see how this deal will be implemented, how it will reopen the Strait of Hormuz, how it will guarantee the sovereignty of Lebanon and ensure that Iran never has a nuclear weapon. The leaders of France, Britain and Italy have already said that they stand ready to help in any international efforts to reopen the Strait of Hormuz, whether that is by demining that critical shipping lane to get those vessels back up and running. So they will be the questions that these G7 leaders ask of the US President Donald Trump here in Evian-le-Bain over the next few days. Donald Trump landed here in the afternoon. He came in on Air Force One and choppered across on Marine One. Interestingly, though, he wasn't met by any foreign leaders.

0: he was left to walk into the summit venue, just escorted by his ambassador to France, Charles Kushner. He then held a bilateral meeting with his French counterpart, Emmanuel Macron, where he celebrated oil prices going down and the share market going up. Let's take a listen.
1: We ended up making a deal. I felt badly that we had to go back on the attack for two nights, and I thought a third, but we made it before that happened. But I think a lot of great things are going to happen in the Middle East right now, and very importantly, the oil is plummeting down, and the stock market is shooting up like a rocket.
0: And as with many of these things, the devil is in the detail and we just don't have much of it. The US president has said that he will publish the framework of the deal ahead of that official signing ceremony that's set to take place in Geneva on Friday, though he's not committed to going himself. He said that his vice president, JD Vance, will be there. But it feels like an awful long time in the world of politics, in particular the world of Donald Trump, for things to change and for documents to be torn up.
2: It's ABC reporter Catherine Diss there on 91.7 ABC Gold Coast, 14 to 7, talking finance with Linda Woods in just a moment. A pre-recorded chat because Linda's in transit at the moment in the air. But first,
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2: We'll take callers 4, 5 and 6. It's 13 to 7 now. Linda Woods, good morning.
4: Good morning. Greetings from Brisbane Airport, Trevor.
2: So, Linda, now, well, not so much talking about airports, but I just wanted to bring up oil prices because I believe after the peace deal was announced, they've plunged. Is that correct?
4: They have again. So they were down yesterday. They're down another 4.8% overnight to 80.8 a barrel. When we get into that 70 level, we're really getting back towards those pre-Iran-US conflict prices. But, you know, look, good news too, if you're following gold, you're up $108. That's 2.5%. And the Aussie dollar's firmer at 70.8. But Trevor, another strong rally in the US markets overnight. So you've got the Dow up 600 points. That's 1.2% higher. This is at 5 a.m., Trevor, because it's a pre-record, as you know. NASDAQ's up 3% and the S&P 500's up 1.8. But those that bought into SpaceX, they're going to be really happy to know it has rocketed another 16%.
2: Now,
4: it's
2: Lord.
4: At 186. Yeah, it's pretty high. It's up there. It's up into a new stratosphere. It's at 186. And what's interesting about that is that's actually higher than its high that it pitched on launch, on takeoff. So it made it to about 176. I know, don't you love the terms? I know, I'm getting good at this. But yeah, it did reach a peak of 176, but it has surpassed that into that new stratosphere at 186. So let's see if it holds. Apparently, there's a lot of people that have got very small amounts of holdings, so they have to make a determination if they hold on to those few shares or they let them go. So it's interesting to see how that's going to play out. But with that, we've seen, with the oil prices in particular, dropping so much and the tension taken out of Iran and US, we've seen a rotation from your safe haven stocks, things like your healthy medical staples and, of course, energy and airlines. They've all changed into tech and AI materials. So we saw that happening here yesterday and we've seen it overnight again in the US. So a bit of rotation, lots of exciting things happening. And of course, today,
2: the RBA.
4: The RBA day. It is. Cash rate is forecast, consensus is at 100% no change.
2: Okay. Well, I think they're probably sitting on waiting to see what comes out of the peace deal and how that impacts on us. And, of course, the fuel levy will be returning to the full amount by the end of the month as well. So I'm sure that's very much on their minds.
4: And you've got the wage increase of 6% starting in July as well. So, you know, there's quite a few moving parts for the RBA to take into account. But at this stage, it's 100% no change.
2: All right, Linda.
4: That's better than going up for me. So, yeah.
2: Well, I know you're about to go up, up, up and away. So I'll let you board that flight. Linda Woods, so lovely to catch up as always. And we'll do it all over again tomorrow.
4: Thanks, Trevor.
2: It's 11 to 7 on 91.7 ABC Gold Coast. Professor Charlie Mills and his World of Sport coming up next.

0: Alex Lloyd on 91.7 ABC Gold Coast. It's Trevor Jackson this morning. G'day. 7 minutes away from the latest ABC news at 7. Up next, Professor Charlie Mills dives into his world of sport. And it seems as though the professor has come down with a serious case of World Cup fever. Next up, he's going to break down some of the best moments in World Cup history.
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0: Every 4 years, our TV screens, radios, newspapers and internet feeds are filled with gallant goals, daring defenders and chaotic competition. Of course, I'm referencing the World Cup, which seems to have a propensity for moments that stand out in sporting history to divine the round ball game. And sports nut and producer Charlie Mills loves to get immersed in these moments. So this week and next week, Charlie's counting down his favourite World Cup moments, from the controversial to the chaotic and the weird and the wonderful.
6: Since the ball first rolled off the centre line in 1930, the World Cup has rightly captured the world's attention. And since that first competition, nearly 1,000 games have been played at the World Cup level, so I thought I'd bring you the moments I think should headline the history books. So let's break them down, and we'll get one you know out of the way first. Mexico City, 1986. The relationship between England and Argentina was, let's say, rocky. The Falklands War had ended 4 years prior, so when these two giants of football entered the pitch for the quarterfinal, there was bound to be controversy. 6 minutes after halftime, in comes the Golden Boy.
7: Maradona just walked away from Huddle then.
6: Alone inside the penalty box, he made contact and the ball sailed through. Referee Ali Ben Nasser gave the goal, but protestations from the English arose.
8: And the goal is given. At what point was he offside? Or was it a use of the hand that England are complaining about?
6: At the time, the second linesman confirmed it, giving the Argentinians the lead. They'd end up winning the game 2-1 over England and going on to win the whole thing. A now iconic photo from the sidelines shows it wasn't his head, but his hand colliding with the ball. Years later came the admittance and the apology.
9: For me, man.
10: It was my hand. With this, I don't mean any disrespect to English fans. But this is something that happens.
6: The moment continues to live in football infamy to this day. We've all felt a little frustrated by a loss before, and I'm sure you can relate to Ilunga Mwepu. Back at the 74 World Cup, and what we now know as the Democratic Republic of Congo, Zaire was at the World Cup for the very first time. Facing the reigning champions in Brazil and 2-0 down in the group stage, Brazil was awarded a free kick just outside the box. Ilunga stepped out of the line towards the ball and he punted it way down the field.
11: Now that's a booking. That must be a booking by Mwepu. And a nice courteous style from Mwepu. I think he believed that someone had touched the ball and that therefore it was in play. But it certainly hadn't rolled its circumference.
6: He was handed a yellow card, and commentators put it down to the young African nation and the player not knowing the rules, or maybe acting out in frustration. But there was a different reason beneath it. Ilunga later said it was on purpose, that he wanted to be set off. Impacted by political corruption, the Zaire players were paid a pittance, and the red card would have been a protest against the then dictator, Joseph Mobutu. Let's head to 2006 now, and yes, to the Socceroos. It was that dream run, still our best in World Cup history, and we started with a bang. Australia clattered Japan in the opener in a come-from-behind victory. It was then a loss to Brazil in the second match, and all we needed was a draw. It was a draw we got, just under some controversial circumstances. Started red hot, two goals apiece for the Croatians and the Australians, then things began to get a little confusing.
2: Kill the Australian hero again. And I think it's going to be another yellow card. Oh, and a hand laid on the official. And, he's going to be in real trouble here. It's a red.
6: As things got more tense towards the end of the game, the referees handed out 8 yellow cards. And usually, if you know football, you'd know that a second yellow card means you're out of here. Not so, it seems, for a Croatian centre-back, Josip Simonic. For some reason, it took 3 yellows for him to be sent off. Not wanting to end the controversy there, the final whistle was a bit confusing too.
2: They might clinch it here. The ball is in the net, but I don't think it's a goal. It may just be that referee Poll had blown the final whistle anyway. I think he has. It's all over. But what a strange way for this game to end. I'm pretty sure we've had the final whistle. And, well, he's definitely off now. I thought Simonic was off anyway. Amazingly, the Socceroos have got the draw, which is going to take them into the last 16.
6: The chaos of the game continues to be remembered as a strange asterisk on Australia's World Cup history, one we're hoping doesn't come up this year.
0: Nice one, Professor. Look forward to part 2 next week.
5: 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Traffic.
9: An earlier crash on the M1 around Loganhoe has been cleared. It's still slowing around Pimpamar for the northbound run, and then southbound it's on the brakes, Pimpamar through to Arundel. Smith Street Motorway is an okay run. The Gold Coast Highway just over half an hour from Surfers Paradise to Palm Beach in the current traffic. Brisbane Road, Arundel still flowing okay, but starting to build for the morning run. Southport and Narang Road building around Ashmore Road through Molondina. Hooker Boulevard is flowing okay past the shops and a little bit of activity towards the western end around Bermuda Street, and then Reedy Creek Road, you'll find that slowing through the Bermuda Street.

up against the Panthers this coming Saturday. Just listen out for your cue to call. We'll take... let's make it nice and easy, shall we, Professor? We'll just take the first three callers. 1-300-903-917 when you hear that cue to call. Yesterday, Gold Coast City Council handed down its latest budget with hundreds of millions earmarked for major infrastructure projects. It's interesting because Gold Coast City Council, as you're probably aware, is the second largest council in Australia. So has a significantly larger budget than most. So the kind of money that Gold Coast City Council can invest into infrastructure vary widely from what you might get from a regular council. So we're looking at the choices behind those decisions and how we measure the benefits of those for the greater good in terms of the city. And speaking of budgets, we're also going to take a look at how you can better fiscally manage your own budget during a cost of living crisis. That's coming up as well. 12 after 7 now. Here's Dragon.

0: Dragons, April Selling, Cuba on 91.7 ABC Gold Coast. Trevor Jackson this morning. It's 7:15. Yesterday, the Gold Coast City Council released its budget and the headline, well, it's a 4.7% rate increase with significant investments into infrastructure, disaster management and transport. In this year's budget, more than $226 million is being spent on infrastructure, a huge portion of which will go to the Advanced Resource Recovery Centre.
1: This budget aims to deliver a number of key infrastructure projects. $101 million is allocated to the Advanced Resource Recycle Centre, a lot of people know now as ARC, which, once completed, is estimated to deliver up to 98% of the region's residual waste away from landfill. The implementation of Pizzy Park Master Plan will see $18.3 million in major upgrades carried out across the precinct.
0: Mayor Tom Tate there, and along with that upgrade to Pizzy Park, Council will also be investing in a new civic music hall in Surfers Paradise, the Mudgerah Bar Pool, and improvements at Hotter. So just wanted to chat about infrastructure on the program this morning and why a city might want to see its money going towards rubbish, for instance, or at least recycling of rubbish, and open spaces. Daniel O'Hare is an urban planning expert at Bond University. He joins us now. Good morning, Daniel.
2: Oh, good morning, Trevor.
0: I guess first up, you know, it's an interesting situation with Gold Coast City Council. It's the second largest council in the country. So a massive budget, which gives our council the opportunity to invest in projects and infrastructure that most other councils could only ever dream about. So they are in a unique position.
2: Oh, that's certainly right. They're also, as the sixth largest city, the largest non-capital city as well. So it's a big burden on the council, where I think they're required to, but also fortunately in a position to do quite big projects, get them, work out what they need, get them going themselves.
0: Yeah. Well, $266 million, speaking of big projects, it does sound like a lot from a ratepayer's perspective. But is that a lot or a little to spend on infrastructure in a city the size of the Gold Coast, the sixth largest city in the country, as you say?
2: Yeah, and given that we're up now above the 600,000, going on for 700 and not so far off much larger figures, big amounts for infrastructure are quite appropriate. I can't comment on the comparative for the other cities that are a little smaller, such as Newcastle and Canberra, which of course is the national capital. So, but no, you expect with large city, large amounts. And when you look through the budget papers, which I've only looked at fairly lightly in terms of what's readily available on the council website, when you're aware of how much is going to be needed over time, this is a good step towards those things. And for cities, waste management is a major thing for them. And so we've reached that stage where we need to spend what's being allocated to that area. And then on top of that, there's one important thing the mayor didn't mention, which is also in this budget, are the next couple of stages of the fantastic Green Heart Parklands at Robina. And that's going to be a major facility serving the whole city. The first stage of that, already in operation, really well used by the community, really appreciated. So I think the council's on the right track with what they're doing. Projects like that are very long-term city-shaping projects. So they've been working on this for probably two decades now. We're starting to see it come to fruition. So the budget is being allocated to things that are long-term priorities for the city.
0: Daniel O'Hare, urban planning expert from Bond University, is my guest this morning on 91.7 ABC Gold Coast at 7:19, just discussing council's budget, which was handed down yesterday. You mentioned the recycling centre, the AARC, if you like, $100 million going to that, although that is pending approval, of course, from the relative authorities as to whether that could go ahead. But it is a major issue for a city that's growing as fast as the Gold Coast. And it's not just the Gold Coast. It's an issue for Greater Southeast Queensland. Scenic Rim Council also has a similar kind of project on their books as well.
2: Yeah, that's right. And I think we go through waves where the technology improves over time. And we've reached the time when this is a way for the city to deal with this issue. And if the city didn't invest in this way, we would have other environmental problems, traffic problems, etc., if they held back.

0: on it. So it seems that we've reached the stage where this is a good thing to be doing, and they've made that commitment.
1: Yeah. Daniel, the Gold Coast has a handful of long-term strategies, including those with an eye towards public amenity, lifestyle and livability. You mentioned the Green Heart Project, for instance. Does investment in parks and pools help achieve that? And how do we measure the success of something like that? Because they're intangible things, aren't they?
0: They are. Because, of course, these sorts of things, like the quality of pools and aquatic centres, very importantly for the Gold Coast, the quality of the beaches as well and access to the beaches, these are things that make a city more attractive to live in. They make the citizens more happy. They make it a place that people are happy to live, that people are happy to invest, to open their businesses in, because they know staff will be there. But the measuring them, that is an interesting thing. I suppose with things like the parklands, with the Pizzy Park facilities, the usage, the number of patrons, council tends to do, and others do surveys of people's needs, people's desires, people's satisfaction in them. So that tends to be how they are measured. But something like the Green Heart Parklands also plays a major role in the flood management of the city over time, which, given the landscape that we're built on, that's a major concern for us. So it has a number of things where that'll be measurably better, I think.
1: Mm. Yeah, it's interesting, though, how much money is being put into projects that traditionally you would see state governments investing in. But as we say, given council's budget here, it is an exceptional case. But $337 million for transport networks. They've also got the new Civic Music Hall. Do you think that, for instance, the music hall, for instance, is the kind of thing that council should be investing in?
0: Well, yeah, I think councils for a long time have been going beyond the rates, rubbish and roads. And of course, in this budget, we've got quite a bit on rubbish and roads, but other transport as well. But these facilities that people in the community can use that provide a wider variety of, whether it's entertainment, quite beneficial to a place. And I suppose Surfers Paradise, it's really still our biggest tourism draw, but also this potentially adds to it as an interchange really between the visitors to the city and the citizens of the city. So it enriches that just beyond clubs and bars. So I think it's an important thing, and I think it's a good decision.
1: So you think we might finally find a way to get locals to go into Surfers Paradise now?
0: That is exactly what I had in mind with that comment, because I think there are some values there for locals, and I think locals might be surprised. It could add to the richness of their lives locally, and certainly for visitors to have that interaction with the locals makes it a better place and a more distinctive place than perhaps any other beachside entertainment place that they might consider going.
1: Dr. Daniel O'Hare, Associate Professor of Urban Planning at Bond University. 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Let's head to the roads.
2: 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Traffic.
1: What's happening, Mark?
3: The M1 is slowing up northbound around Ormo through to Slacks Creek after an earlier crash at Logan Home. There are breakdowns to watch out for as well. One's northbound on the Coomera.

0: on Gold Coast Highway has around a 35-minute trip from Surfers Paradise south to Palm Beach in the current traffic. Starting to get busy on Brisbane Road to Rundle as well. Olsen Avenue flowing okay into Currumburra Road, Ashmore. Southport Narang Road picking up around that Ashmore Road intersection, Molondina. It's a clear run, Nielsen's Road, Carrara. Narang Broadbeach Road flowing okay. Gooding Drive, Merrimack looking good. And Reedy Creek Road slowing through that Bermuda Street intersection as well. I'm Mark Dransfield from ATN with the latest traffic on ABC Gold Coast.
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2: Hi, Melissa Clark here. An agreement with Iran in sight. Donald Trump flies into France to meet world leaders at the G7 summit. But could Israel's military offensive in Lebanon collapse the deal? Business groups pile pressure on the government to change its proposed tax reforms. And Australia's deadliest year on record for drug overdoses. Is it a health problem we're largely ignoring?
3: We've got good evidence that it would be far better to refer people into harm reduction and treatment services than put them through the criminal justice system.
2: I hope you'll join me for those stories coming up soon on AM.
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0: It's the Hooters on 91.7 ABC Gold Coast, and we dance. Trevor Jackson this morning. Time now for the latest ABC local news with Danny O'Maher. It's 7:30.
1: Good morning, Danielle Maher with your local news on ABC Gold Coast. A man is due to appear in court in Cairns today, charged with breaching a non-publication order, suppressing the identity of a high-profile man at the centre of an extortion case. Christopher Testa has more.
2: A Cairns man accused of exposing the identity of a Queensland public figure at the centre of a mysterious extortion case has been charged with allegedly disobeying a suppression order. The 35-year-old was arrested on Friday night and ordered to shut down his social media accounts, which allegedly included posts about the high-profile man, his job and an alleged affair. Very few details about the extortion case can be revealed due to a blanket non-publication order, which media organisations are challenging in the Supreme Court. The local man accused of breaching the order is due to appear at the Cairns Magistrates Court.
1: A long-running Gold Coast show has been cancelled for 2026 amid persistent wet weather. Heloise Viaz has the details.
3: The 96th Mudroba Agricultural Show won't go ahead at the end of June after organisers deemed waterlogging at the showgrounds too risky, jeopardising the safety of patrons, volunteers and animals. Weeks of unseasonal rain have soaked large parts of the 5-hectare venue. Reduced parking availability was also a factor in the decision to cancel, which organisers say is heartbreaking. The Mudroba Agricultural Show has been a fixture on the Gold Coast hinterland since 1928, attracting more than 20,000 visitors each year.
1: Local councillor Glenn Tozer says the waterlogging posed significant safety risks.
4: There were some real challenges with how wet the grounds are, and some of the stakeholders that look after animals on site for the show just said that the ground is just too hard to get in and out of, and particularly with the next 10 days expecting some more rain. It was just a hard decision, but the team have decided not to run the show this year just because of the wet weather.
1: Most economists are tipping interest rates to stay put later today when the Reserve Bank hands down its latest decision. Sam Wilkinson has more.
5: The ASX's rate indicator puts the likelihood of no change at 100%, and top economists from each of the big four banks agree, with the Commonwealth Bank saying they do not expect any further movement until next year. Independent economist Saul Eslake says the RBA will want to see more economic data.
6: I think the Reserve Bank will wait until they see the June quarter CPI, which will be just before their meeting in August.
5: Following this afternoon's decision, RBA Governor Michelle Bullock will hold a press conference where she'll offer insight into where interest rates may be heading for the rest of the year.
1: Meanwhile, the federal government is considering extending the fuel excise cut beyond June to help manage cost of living pressures exacerbated by the Middle East war. Shadow Treasurer Tim Wilson says if the government extends the cut to the fuel excise, then it needs to consider ways to keep a lid on inflation.
7: We proposed the initial excise cut, but it was with inflation offsets. If it's to be continued, we should want inflation offsets to be part of the conversation, because we can't allow the government to keep pouring debt petrol on the inflation fire.
1: New analysis has found Australia has recorded its deadliest year on record for drug overdoses, with an average of 7 deaths per day. National Health Equity reporter Caitlin Gribben has more.
8: The Pennington Institute's drug overdose data reveals nearly 2,600 people died in 2024. That's one person every 3.5 hours, or 7 deaths a day. Pennington, a non-profit drug policy research group, says an early preview of its annual overdose report shows 80% of the deaths were unintentional drug-induced fatalities. The report analysed Australian Bureau of Statistics data. Deaths related to cocaine, stimulants such as methamphetamine, and opioids such as heroin all increased in 2024.
1: The Gold Coast Mayor says the Queensland Government should help fund a detailed business analysis of the scrapped light rail Stage 4 in case it goes ahead down the track. The Government is due to release its transport infrastructure plan for the Gold Coast in the coming weeks, after last year abandoning plans to extend the tram network to Coolangatta following community opposition. Mayor Tom Tate says he's still hopeful the state government will change its mind on light rail in future.
9: As a matter of fact, the $15 million both government put aside, we should do a detailed business analysis on that, so that should the political wind change, we already have the plan, the

0: design, the consultation, the corridor's already there.
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2: G'day, nice to have you on board for this Tuesday morning with the Brekkie Boys. My name's Trev, and Professor Charlie Mills on the pots and pans, driving the bus, as it were, and keeping the show on the road. Just talking about Council's budget, which was handed down yesterday, Robert says, we'd love to see more transparency around the transport budget, especially in light of incoming restrictions on bikes and personal mobility devices and the expected increase on the roads. Yeah, thanks. That's Robert in Southport there. Interesting one, that. Yeah, too. And I think it is an issue for us because I'm not a cyclist, but I think that the painted cycleways on the roads, whilst the intention is good, realistically not a great way to provide a safe space for cyclists. Dedicated cycleways would be fantastic. I know that's of a huge expense, but in a city that's flat like this and so conducive to getting around, not only on a cyclist now, but obviously people on e-mobility devices as well, it's an issue we really do need to look at. Would be curious to know how much money has been allocated for that, Robert. But as always with budgets, unfortunately, we just don't have money for everything, do we? If you want to join the conversation, 0487 993 222, or you can give me a call on 1300 903 917. Let's take a look at what's happening weather-wise across the city. A bit of a cloudy start to the day. Shane Kennedy, Bureau of Meteorology forecaster. Good morning.
4: Morning, Trevor.
2: Yeah, as I said, a little bit of cloud about. Not much blue sky to speak of, but not much rain either. Just a so-so kind of day.
4: That's right. There's been a few showers moving through this morning, and should be the really in the peak of it now. So still a few more waves of showers to come from offshore, but as we've just seen, mostly just be a few millimetres here and there. But it's some better news. Expecting that it'll start to break up around the mid-afternoon, so it should be much more sunshine towards that second half of the afternoon and evening. So should be a lot better for the commute home, is the expectation. And shouldn't have too much impact on temperatures either, so just sitting around 17 degrees around the Gold Coast at the moment, and forecast to get up around that 22, 23 degree mark later this afternoon.
2: Right, and a similar story for the remainder of the week?
4: Probably a bit of a lower chance of some showers over the next couple of days, so should have mostly be a bit of a feature in that overnight period and early morning, but really dropping down to only even a 10 to 20% chance for the next couple of days, so should be the worst of it just this morning. And then still keeping an eye on things getting a bit more cloudy across the weekend and potentially a little bit wetter, particularly on Sunday. There is a cloud band system that will move across the state later this week, and it should weaken considerably by the time it makes it to the Gold Coast, but could at least still see a few remaining showers as it moves through. So it could happen potentially on Saturday, but more likely on Sunday we'll see a few millimetres here and there then.
2: All right, Shane, thank you so much. Shane Kennedy, forecaster with the Bureau. From one Shane to another, Shane Barry, Acting Chief Lifeguard. Good morning.
5: Good morning, Trevor. How are you?
2: It's all Shane radio this morning. So, how are conditions down at Burley today, Shane?
5: Yeah, it's actually quite nice. The sun's just trying to poke through the clouds here, so it's actually quite a nice start. There's plenty of people out walking. And in terms of the ocean, we've just got that light southwesterly winds at the moment. They will swing a little bit more southeast as that day moves on to about that moderate mark. Waves on offer are about that chest high, so there is definitely some waves on offer for the board riders. The open beaches might be okay with this wind so far, but as that wind turns to that southeast, those points are going to be your best bet. So from Burley all the way through to Snapper Rocks. We're coming up to a high tide just before 9 o'clock and then a low tide later this afternoon at 2:30. Water temperature is still nice at 21.5 degrees. So if you are going to go for a swim this morning, just be mindful of that high tide. There is a few surges and a little bit more energy in that ocean. And then as that tide runs out, just be mindful there will be a little bit more water moving. So really important just to check in with the lifeguards and get to those red and yellow flags.
2: Okay, fantastic. Thank you, Shane. Have a great day. Coming up, how to better manage your money during a cost of living crisis, and another opportunity to be in the running for one of those double passes to catch the Titans up against the Panthers this coming weekend.

0: Brian Ferry's Price of Love on 91.7 ABC Gold Coast, 17 to 8. It's Trevor Jackson this morning. Coming up, your cue to call to be in the running for two tickets to catch the Panthers and the Titans this coming Saturday. We'll take the first three callers on 1300 903 917 when you hear it. And better budgeting during a cost of living crisis. That's coming up as well.
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0: How are we looking on the roads, Mark?
2: The M1 slowing up northbound Ulmo through to Slacks Creek after an earlier crash, and there are breakdowns to watch out for around the Coomera River Bridge. Also, the Foxwell Road on ramp through Pimpamar. Southbound, it's on the brakes around Coomera through to Arundel. Smith Street Motorway building a little bit into North Street, but moving okay. Olsen Avenue, a busy run past the hospital, though. On the Gold Coast Highway, it's currently a 37-minute trip from Surfers Paradise south to Palm Beach in the current traffic. Brisbane Road, Arundel is getting busy for the morning run as well. Olsen Avenue packing some traffic into Currumburra Road, Ashmore, as is South Port Narang Road at Ashmore Road, Molladina. The Gooding Drive Merrimack stretch is picking up mostly for the eastbound, and Bermuda Street getting busy around Markeery Street, northbound direction Robina. I'm Mark Dransfield from ATN with the latest traffic on ABC Gold Coast.
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0: First three callers, 1300 903 917. Go to it, 16 to 8. I can't believe it's already the middle of June, and that means we're only a couple of weeks away for the end of the financial year. For you, that probably means thinking about your taxes. For me, that thinks about avoiding

0: avoiding any kind of budgeting responsibilities, keeping receipts. Oh, dear. Oh, dear. I do find it a chore. But yes, for most of us, it's about assessing our bills, our invoices, maybe getting a little shopping in before the end of financial year sales are running in. A few tax deductions possibly with those purchases. But are you considering your budget? Many of us use this time of year as a, well, financial New Year's resolution, if you like. Setting a budget, taking vows to be more fiscally prudent, especially with our cost of living crisis. But stats show that while most of us plan to do something about increased costs, comparatively few of us actually formulate a plan. If you can, in case you can't tell at home, I've got my hand up right now. Guilty as charged. Alan Kirkland is the Commissioner of the Australian Securities and Investment Commission and joins us now. Alan, do you think that Aussies are good at budgeting?
1: Oh, I think most people are actually good at budgeting when they turn their minds to it. But we've done some research recently that shows that while lots of people are taking steps to try and control their expenditure given cost of living pressures, not a lot of them have actually taken that step of doing a budget. And so with the end of the financial year coming around, we're really encouraging people to take a few minutes and build a household budget, because that's a really good way of getting on top of things and feeling like you're more in control.
0: Well, given how difficult times are, a lot of economic stress on many households now, you think more of us would be budgeting. Why do you think we're not doing it? We might have the very best intentions, but when it comes to the reality, that often slides on by.
1: Oh, I think we understand that lots of people find it a bit overwhelming and they don't really know where to start. And that's perfectly understandable. And it can feel, I think, also like doing a budget is a bit of a chore. It's not going to be much fun. So one of the things we do at ASIC through Money Smart is to try to help people through all of that by breaking it down into simple, easy steps and by giving people tools that they can use that will walk them through the process of getting on top of where you're currently expending money now, what's the income that's coming in from different sources, and where might there be some opportunities to tweak your expenditure a bit in a way that gives you a bit more money to spend on the things that you really want to spend money on.
0: So you mentioned that tool. What is that exactly, and how does it demystify personal budgeting?
1: So we've got a budget planner tool on the Money Smart website, and I should say it's part of a whole section on cost of living help. It's got a whole range of other tips on it as well. But the thing about the budget planner is that it makes it really easy. So it'll prompt you to think about all of those sources of expenditure that you may not have thought about, so particularly things like subscriptions or bills that don't come around very often. You can enter them based on however often you end up paying them. So they can be weekly or monthly or quarterly or annually. So you don't have to do any of those calculations yourself. And then it just puts them all together alongside your income into what's basically a budget that you can download and take away. And then importantly, it gives you tips on how you might be able to get a better deal in some of those key areas of expenditure, or even some of the things you might be able to cut once you actually see how the whole picture comes together.
0: So I'm thinking that possibly the easiest way for this, because the reality is that very few of us are accountants, so that's probably why we're not so good at doing this. But I imagine as you pay your bills, you would just enter that information, because you've got to enter the data in the first place, obviously, for this budget tool to work. But as you were paying your bills, if you did that, it would get you in the habit of that, and then the tool would have the data it requires to create a budget for you.
1: Yeah, look, that's one way of doing it. Another way of doing it is just taking 10 minutes or so to sit down and just make sure you've got your bank statements in front of you. So depending on how you pay for things, whether it's from your savings account or if you use a credit card, just make sure you've got those statements there. And it's pretty easy to scan through and see those key categories of expenditure in terms of things like insurance and groceries and fuel, rent or mortgage. And the tool will really help you to put it all together. So the important thing is you don't need to be an accountant. Nobody should need to be an accountant in order to do a household budget. It's a really simple task that is really about trying to help you understand where your money's going now and where there might be opportunities to make some changes in a way that will ultimately give you more control over how you're spending your money.
0: Alan, do you think in the digital age, I think it's kind of a two-sided coin, in the, no pun intended, but that on the one hand, the fact that you've got access to all of this digital information about where your money's being spent, it does make it much easier to track. But the other side of that is that because we're not physically using cash now, or very rarely doing that to pay for things, It's so much easier to not budget, just to kind of go, oh, yeah, I'll just put it on the card, pay, waive it, or whatever it is. It's a double-edged sword, really, isn't it?
1: Oh, that's exactly right. I mean, I think, you know, if you are getting money out at an ATM and noticing how soon it is before you need to go back and get more money out, it does force you to realise how much you're spending on a regular basis. Whereas if you're tapping and going, you don't have that sort of same visibility of just how much you're spending week to week. But it is true that, you know, having live up-to-date statements at your fingertips in your banking app or online does make it a lot easier to quickly work out where your money's going. So I think with all areas of digital technology, there are upsides and downsides, but in a way it does make it easier for you to get a sense of where you're spending your money.
0: That's Australian Securities and Investment Commission Commissioner Alan Kirkland there, and the ASIC budgeting tool is available from moneysmart.gov.au. 9 to 8 on 91.7 ABC Gold Coast. We'll check in with Nikki D, see what's happening on the morning show after Gautier.

0: Gautier and Kimbra with Somebody That I Used to Know on 91.7 ABC Gold Coast. It's Trevor Jackson this morning. Frank says, good morning, Trevor. Great show. Great listening. Is it possible, please, instead of offering free tickets to watch the Titans play a home game, is the ABC able to offer home tickets to watch the Gold Coast Suns? Some of us don't follow the rugby league. I reckon there's a heap of listeners that would love to get the AFL. Yes, kind regards, Frank. Thank you, Frank. I'm sure. Look, I'm sure a lot of listeners would love to go.
1: Me too. Yeah. I'd like to go. Absolutely. Commercial reasons is the reason why we're not giving those away. Hand on heart. But the Titans, we have tickets to give away to.
0: That's
1: and we'll
0: right.
1: continue to do so.
0: Yeah, Frank,
1: and
0: we would love to give away tickets to the Suns games, but we're not allowed to.
1: No, that's pretty much what it comes down to.
0: There's another radio station that has that.
1: There's a little bit more pull in that space. But Frank, who knows? You know, give it a go. Yes, so more tickets to give away. Thanks, Frank, for that little segue there. Coming up on the morning's program, we've also got the Deputy Mayor, Planning Chair, Mark Hamill, who'll be joining me first up this morning post-budget. This is a fantastic opportunity for you to get me to ask a question that you may have for the Deputy Mayor. You can text from now, just say Nick Budget on the text so I know exactly where you're coming from, and just your first name, 0487 993 222 is the text number. And I would love to get as many questions as we can because we will be talking budget. I think just pulling a few things out, some of the big ticket items for ARC, I heard you talking about mm-hmm. that before. Lots of money being spent on that. What is that money actually going to be spent on? We're going to talk about the state emergency service fee, which is, we are the only council that is charging that fee. Why okay. has that been introduced? So there's some interesting things to
0: not a
1: pick
0: huge
1: over.
0: Fee, and obviously a no, very, it's not a huge very fee. Worthy cause.
1: But why? But why? Exactly. Yeah. That's a very big reason. And yeah, so please, I'd love you to be part of the show. On a completely different tangent, I'm going to talk about a dog park rave. Yep, a dog park rave.
0: Okay.
1: Where your dogs can bring their own glow sticks and their lollipops. Just making that bit up, but
0: dance to 120 beats per minute.
1: The dogs would love it. Glow sticks, electronic music, dark warehouses. Well, that was my 90s. Not necessarily what's happening, but no, dead set. There is going to be there is a plan to have a rave party in a dog park. Could it be the one down the road from you? We're going to take a look at that story also this morning from 8:30.
0: Looking forward to it. Nicole Dyer on the radio from then. Latest ABC News coming your way in a couple of minutes. It's The Stands.

0: because the local council is waiting on the state's next move. It is a game of chess at this point in time for a public transport slash road and rail strategy. More on that with the Deputy Mayor and Planning Chair, Mark Hamill. He'll be joining you in a tick. This is a wonderful opportunity for you to text me any questions you may have for Councillor Hamill. You can do that. Just all I need is your name and your suburb, just your first name, 0487 993 222, or as you know, you can do it through ABC Listen as well, just through the text feature. Great opportunity. I can be your mouthpiece if you often sit there yelling at the radio going, ask this question, and I don't, well, that's on you, because I'm giving you the chance to guide me. If you would like some more information on, be it a planning issue, I'm primarily going to talk about budget yesterday, but if there is anything else you'd like to discuss, 0487 993 222. Danielle Maher is standing by with your latest ABC News. Good morning.
1: Good morning, Nicole. Here's what's making local news. Police are investigating the break and enter of a Northern Gold Coast business this morning. A group of people entered an electric motorcycle business on Commerce Circuit in Yatala around 3 a.m. and stole power tools and motorbikes before fleeing in a vehicle. Detectives are appealing to anyone who may have witnessed the incident or who may have CCTV or dash cam vision to come forward, and investigations are ongoing there. A long-running Gold Coast show has been cancelled for 2026 amid persistent wet weather. The 96th Mudraba Agricultural Show won't go ahead at the end of June after organisers deemed waterlogging at the showgrounds too risky, jeopardising the safety of patrons, volunteers and animals. Weeks of unseasonal rain have soaked large parts of the 5-hectare venue. Reduced parking availability was also a factor in the decision to cancel, which organisers say is heartbreaking. And the Gold Coast Mayor says the Queensland Government should help fund a detailed business analysis of the scrapped light rail stage 4 in case it goes ahead down the track. The government is due to release its transport infrastructure plan for the Gold Coast in the coming weeks after last year abandoning plans to extend the tram network to Coolangatta following community opposition. Mayor Tom Tate says he's still hopeful the state government will change its mind on light rail in the future.
0: Yes, that's going to be the big talking point after the Queensland government hands down its budget next week. Before you go, though, lots of talk around the office about boggy sports fields, because there was a caller, Andrew, who gave a burner call on Drive talking about the Burley Bombers ground on Christine Ave, which has just become a quagmire. And I, like, my daughter's AFL grounds, and when she goes and plays at other clubs, really, really shocking at the moment. What are your experiences?
1: So I've got two boys who play soccer. Honestly, I don't have a problem with it because it means no soccer, get to stay home on the weekend. Yeah, I rejoice, and I'm very happy when it rains because it means soccer is cancelled, get our weekends to ourselves. But of course, my youngest, who's 10 years
0: old. Oh, devastating.
1: Old, yeah, devastating, crying. Oh, why aren't we? Yeah, for, I think for the part, yeah, we haven't had a consistent run of games over the past 2 months.
0: No, and I think anyone who requires an outdoor field is in the same boat. This pesky weather and more showers to come for the next week or so. Thank you, Dan, for being as the beautiful, honest woman that we've come to adore you for. It is 25 to 9. Let's check your roads.
2: 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Traffic.
3: The M1 slowing up northbound Pimpamar through to Slacks Creek and southbound from Coomera to Arundel. Gooding Drive Merrimack is picking up for the eastbound run. Bermuda Street, a busy run around Markiri Street, northbound direction through Robina as well. And then Somerset Drive, Mudraba, a busy run both directions. I'm Mark Dransfield from ATN with the latest traffic on ABC Gold Coast.
0: As I mentioned, a cloudy start to your Tuesday. Here's Shane Kennedy from the Bureau of Meteorology.
4: There's been a few showers moving through this morning and should be the really in the peak of it now. So still a few more waves of showers to come from offshore. But as we've just seen, mostly just be a few millimetres here and there. But it's some better news. Expecting that it'll start to break up around the mid-afternoon. So it should be much more sunshine towards that second half of the afternoon and evening. So it should be a lot better for the commute home is the expectation. And shouldn't have too much impact on temperatures either, so just sitting around 17 degrees around the Gold Coast at the moment, and forecast to get up around that 22, 23 degree mark later this afternoon.
5: Right, and a similar story for the remainder of the week?
4: Probably a bit of a lower chance of some showers over the next couple of days, so should have most to be a bit of a feature in that overnight period and early morning, but really dropping down to only even a 10 to 20% chance for the next couple of days, so should be the worst of it just this morning. And then still keeping an eye on things getting a bit more cold.

0: cloudy across the weekend and potentially a little bit wetter, particularly on Sunday. There is a cloud band system that will move across the state later this week, and it should weaken considerably by the time it makes it to the Gold Coast, but could at least still see a few remaining showers as it moves through. So it could happen potentially on Saturday, but more likely on Sunday we'll see a few millimetres here and there then.
1: Yeah, more wet, soggy sporting grounds. Up to 8 mils is forecast for this Sunday. And speaking of the Mudrabar show, which has been cancelled, which is just so disappointing. I know that there are so many stakeholders involved. Melanie Bryson, the president, was only on having a chat. She was so pumped, but the grounds just not playing fair. Would love to know if you were involved in the Mudrabar show, just your reaction to the cancellation. Please feel free to share your thoughts on that also this morning, 0487 993 222. Well, nothing's going to stop the Titans taking on the Panthers. Not yet, but very soon this is going to happen.
2: 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And you could be there just by listening to ABC Gold Coast. We're giving away two double passes to the game as the Titans look to step it up for the second half of the season. 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
1: Yeah, good to have you on board this morning. Gold Coast ratepayers will have to find an extra $60 to $90 a year on average following the release of the city's budget yesterday. The $2.7 billion financial forecast includes an average rate rise of 4.7%. Also in this year's budget, more than $226 million is being spent on infrastructure. A huge portion of that will go toward the Advanced Resource Recovery Centre, or ARC.
4: This budget aims to deliver a number of key infrastructure projects. $101 million is allocated to the Advanced Resource Recycle Centre, a lot of people know now as ARC, which once completed is estimated to deliver up to 98% of the region's residual waste away from landfill. The implementation of Pizzy Park Master Plan will see $18.3 million in major upgrades carried out across the precinct.
1: With you now is Planning Chair, Deputy Mayor Mark Hamill, and the invitation still stands. If you've got a question for Mark, please text it through. Please include your name and your suburb to 0487 993 222. Deputy Mayor, good morning.
5: Nicole, good morning to you. Good morning, listeners.
1: Yeah, let's start with ARC. 101 mil allocated to the Advanced Resource Recovery Centre. Bit of a mouthful. I love ARC. It's a much better, easy way to say it. Sure is. Which, once completed, will divert up to 98% of our region's residual waste from landfill. What is more than 100 mil being spent on?
5: So, Nicole, the 100 million that's been allocated to ARC this year is for two projects. Part of it is for ARC Organics, so where your green organics from your green litter bin goes to. That's the facility the city purchased about 12 months ago. We need to increase its capacity. At its current size, we will have used every available tonne just from what's being produced in the city at the moment. So part of that 100 million is for the expansion and stage two of that facility. The remainder of the money is to start the site prep works for where the residual waste from energy plant will be constructed. So we're just about finalised all our state approvals. It'll then be to start clearing and earthworks on site, doing some of the connections, so getting water and sewer connections to the site, so that when it's time for the ultimate financial decision of who we're going to partner with to deliver this waste from energy plant, that will be delivered a benched and levelled and service pad to start construction on.
1: So remind us where it's going to be built and how long it's going to take to get it finished.
5: So, Nicole, the ARC project is in Stapleton, up in the Yatala industrial area, so right at the northern end of the city in our very large industrial precinct. It's on a large holding of council land that sits on the other side of the road from the existing Stapleton landfill, and then on the other side of the road from us is where Visy is spending a very large fortune on their most recent addition of the glass recycling facility. So we've got quite a precinct of co-located resource recovery businesses starting to pop up there together. We're on track. So we've just been through the early expression of interest. We're just about to release who has successfully got through gate 2.

0: that process. That'll then see us get closer to the ultimate decision of which partner we go with, hopefully towards the end of this year. We're confident of construction starting on a project towards the end of 2027. It's about a four-year build, so we're looking at the end of 2031, early 2032, in the hope of having our residual waste energy plant up and operational.
1: Also in yesterday's budget, Planning Chair Deputy Mayor Mark Hamill on ABC Gold Coast. Can you break down the new charges? And I'm specifically talking about the State Emergency Service Fee, which is unique to the Gold Coast City Council. Why do we need one while other councils don't have one?
0: So, Nicole, I don't think every council has one, but there definitely are other councils who have an SES charge. So we're not the only council with one. There are some other councils that have got a charge. I'm not sure what the dollar value of that charge is, but my belief is it's a fairly small charge as well. We have introduced this charge to acknowledge the fact that our role in disaster management is at the very pointy end of it, that we are now legislated as local governments to be the pointy end of disaster management, resilience and recovery. While the city has certain resources, the Disaster Management Centre and our staff, that the main resources we call upon during disasters are those of the SES, the Rural Fire Brigade, the other stakeholders who make up our disaster management. Our SES are currently operating out of buildings that were tin sheds that are mainly from the 1990s. They really are not fit for purpose. For today, I've spoken to lots of people in the SES who have concerns that the sheds aren't big enough, they can't fit their vehicles in, the trailers and boats don't fit inside, they've got limited training space, limited storage space, they're just not the right buildings in the right locations anymore. So the introduction of a $5 charge to every rateable property will fund renewal of those buildings. So we're going to build three brand new modern SES buildings. They'll also be place of refuge. So in disasters, in future disasters, if we need to house people for short terms because they are flooded out of an area or a bushfire goes through an area, they'll serve as places of refuge. It's a big investment in the SES to make sure that they are ready for the future when Gold Coasters need them. And I'm hoping it's a charge that Gold Coasters will accept as being a really worthwhile one.
1: Deputy Mayor, Planning Chair Mark Hamill on the text line this morning. Hamish from Crumbin says, what is being done for Southern Gold Coast in particular implementing Rotary Park Salk Oval Master Plan?
0: So, Nicole, you'll have to forgive me. While I am across a lot of detail in the city, I might struggle to answer really project-specific questions. And if I can't answer them, I'll make sure we chase some detail up. I'm not familiar with that project in great detail, so I'm not sure what money has been allocated in this year's budget. I definitely know Salk Oval with expansion is a project I've seen a little bit of detail on. I'll have to follow that one up and come back to you on it.
1: Okay, no worries. Question without notice there. Andrew Benoa, just on ARC, he says, I thought ARC was going to be a private enterprise operation.
0: So ARC will be delivered by the private sector. So our current model is that the city will always own the land that the facility is built on, and that's pretty important to us. We are de-risking the project by doing the early site works, so getting the approvals, doing the clearing, doing the bulk earthworks. But the very expensive part of the project, the $1.6 billion to actually build the plant, will be financed by the private sector, maybe with a contribution from the state and federal government, but that's still to be worked through. But that's still the plan, that majority financed by the private sector, maintaining ownership of the land, receiving a rental income on that land is part of the financial model. But
1: on ABC Gold Coast with you, Planning Chair Deputy Mayor Mark Hamill this morning, we're just dissecting some of the points from the budget yesterday. 0487 993 222 is the text number. Yesterday, Mayor Tom Tate said that the council will not commit funds to the state government's proposed public transport network expansion until you've got more detail. What have you got set aside funding-wise, and what will that be used toward, given you don't know what's going to be announced ahead of the Queensland budget?
0: Yes. So we look forward to hopefully having that detail very soon. While the Mayor and I were lucky enough to be briefed in on where the corridors are, we don't have the detail yet of what mode of public transport is proposed in those corridors and the timing of which corridor will be delivered first.

0: So,
1: okay, can you go through which corridors are up for discussion, even if you can't talk about what exactly is happening?
0: I can. I'm happy to, because they're corridors that are well known to people. So we know the east-west corridors that have been talked about forever. So Narang Broadbeach, Miami through the Varsity Lakes, Burley through the Varsity, those east-west corridors. Obviously, light rail always had a potential link up towards Harbour Town. So it's the corridors that have been talked about for a long time. We know those ones. So happy with that part. The Mayor's comments yesterday around not being prepared to put funding into the detail, I agree with. We don't have detail yet to know what's being proposed or if there is a funding request to us or not. So what we've set aside is money that when we know which corridor is proposed first on the state government's timing, we will then immediately commence the works to investigate the local network, what might need to be upgraded.
1: Yeah.
0: Is there local roads, local intersections? Is there stormwater pipes, sewer pipes, water pipes that might need to be upgraded while those works are occurring to make sure that we get value for money like we did with the light rail corridor, where we saw a lot of local government infrastructure upgraded at the same time as the light rail being delivered?
1: Yeah, stage three, it's very close now, only months away. So you will get passengers getting to Burley going, now what? Now what do I do?
0: Absolutely.
1: So that's got to be top of the pile.
0: I suspect that to be the case. I think the justification with the amount of people that would be coming out of the airport and the amount of people that want to get to events down the southern end of the Gold Coast, I was down at Cooley Rocks on, and I would have loved to have been able to take the light rail through all the way down the Cooley to get the Cooley Rocks on. If I can't get the light rail the whole way there, I'd love to know when I get off at Burley, what am I getting on next? How long am I going to have to wait? And what kind of travel time to get to the airport and down into Coolangatta? All detail we look forward to the state government hopefully having for us very, very soon.
1: Did the state government consult with you about what we need as opposed to telling us what we need?
0: Nicole, I think it'd be very fair to say that the Mayor and the Premier had some pretty strong conversations about what they thought the Gold Coast needed. I think importantly, beyond politicians talking about it and bringing a political lens to it, there's been a lot of work between our different offices, so the city offices and the state bureaucrats, on what the ultimate public transport plan for the Gold Coast needs to look like, what those networks need to look like. I know at that level there's a lot of dialogue going on of what we need, where we need it, what kind of frequencies. They're really important conversations because it's not just a public transport network. It's upgrading roads and intersections at the same time. It then opens up the discussion about, well, is there now more capacity in that area for more dwellings or more events? So really important that as soon as we can, we've got that blueprint for the public transport network for the whole Gold Coast locked in, and not just with lines and a map, Nicole. We don't just need lines and a map. We need funding commitments and timing commitments of when services will be in place.
1: 91.7 ABC Gold Coast Deputy Mayor, Planning Chair Mark Hamill, 24 hours on from the 2026 budget. A question from Cam joining you now, Councillor, from Merrimack. Cam, what's your question?
2: I wanted to ask what's been done about Gilguy Road in Merrimack. Star of the Sea have put a school in there and we can't get out of the suburb. You know, at peak times you've got 4,000 to 5,000 people who can't access the road because people are trying to get into the school to drop off their kids. There's no infrastructure, there's no crossing, there's nothing.
1: All right. Is this on your radar at all, Councillor?
0: So I have definitely had members of that community come in and see me to talk about Gilguy Road and those concerns, Nicole. Probably too specific for me to have any detail on today, but I'm happy to chase up what may have been the budget in terms of planning or investigation funding to look at that issue.
1: Okay.
0: But definitely aware of it and aware that the community members I've met, we've had some pretty practical ideas of some ways to help improve safety, which I think was the main concern being put forward, was you've allowed these schools to appear in here and there's also aged care facilities and whatnot of how do we improve safety? And then is there upgrades that could be done to help people get out of the area during those peak times?
1: So it's on your radar
0: as well, and come back with detail.
1: All right. I look forward to that. Cam, thank you for bringing that to the Deputy Mayor's attention. Bruce Bishop Car Park, what is the city's plan? What's in this space?
0: So obviously money has been committed in this year's budget towards the transformation of the old transit centre into the Gold Coast Music Hall. As part of that project, there are some works that include

0: Bruce Bishop car park in terms of how do we get entry into the music hall, entry into the car park underneath the music hall. There's also money been set aside to return a big chunk of public realm around the transit centre and Bruce Bishop car park. The longer term plan for Bruce Bishop car park entirely is not known yet. At this stage, it remains a council asset, remains a council car park, and I think no matter what happens in the future, there will always have to be a significant public car park there. Personally, Nicole, I'm of the opinion that it's one of those sites that we should be exploring, that is there an opportunity that someone would, in partnership with the city, develop the site, maybe return all the public car parking back, but give us a residential tower or a commercial tower on top of it. And there's a lot of public realm we're missing out on up there that could be delivered. It's one of those sites that I think would be interesting to look at for that opportunity.
1: So you still want the car park, but you believe that it's very good prime real estate for another tower for Surfers Paradise.
0: Nicole, look where it is. It's that there's several thousand square metres of space right in the heart of Surfers Paradise that's sitting there doing nothing apart from developing more concrete cancer. So, you know, the car park will reach an age sometime in the future where it has to be renewed. I'd like to think that as we approach that, we would be open to the idea of, well, could we see a development occur on the site that returns a whole heap of public car parking, but maybe achieves an outcome on top that adds to Surfers Paradise? To make that work, you're going to need tower, either commercial or residential or both, probably some mixed use to complement the music hall. And I think the big opportunity is the idea of getting a big central park land back in Surfers Paradise around that music hall. Is there an opportunity to get 3,000 or 4,000 square metres of park land back in that area to complement all of it?
1: Yeah. So why spend money on, yeah, of course, but I suppose people would be thinking, well, if we're going to do it, the rooftop up to make it an improved green space, why do that if there's a possibility that all of that could change in the future?
0: So just to be clear, we're not doing the rooftop of Bruce Bishop. I did note that I think that got misinterpreted yesterday in my comments. So we're not putting the parkland back on top of Bruce Bishop as it was completely in the past, because it can't handle it. It can't take the weight of the parkland. We're talking about the public realm space that will be around the music hall, which connects in to that area, is where that investment will be going. We can't put the park back on top of Bruce Bishop because sadly the structure is just not capable of handling the weight of all that soil on top of it anymore.
1: Thank you for clarifying. I appreciate that. That is Mark Hamill, Deputy Mayor. There have been issues around festivals on the Gold Coast and transport, particularly at the northern end of the coast. And there is one in particular happening in a dog park in Southport in October. Has this event been approved, and what transport measures have been taken for this event?
0: I am aware of the event, and I'm aware of the proposal that's been put forward. My understanding as of last night is that the city has not granted approval to the event yet, that there's still some detail being worked through. I'm not sure if that was just about transport and public transport, if there are other things being worked through, but city officers are still working with the proponents. I'm told that it's on track to head towards an approval, but there's definitely more detail to be worked out still.
1: Okay, so watch this space. 91.7 ABC Gold Coast. It is 5 to 9. Mark Hamill is your guest this morning, Deputy Mayor and Planning Chair as well. I've got another question here. I can just squeeze Helmut from Benowa in. Good morning, Helmut. You've got the Deputy Mayor's ear. What would you like to know?
2: Yeah, g'day, Deputy. The traffic congestion, I'm not sure if you're aware of it, at peak hour times, Ross Street going into Currumburra Road, at peak hour times, extending east and west, different times of the day there when peak hour exists. The traffic extends all the way from Ashmore Road intersection where Ross Street meets, all the way back to Narang Broadbeach Road. Now, I'm having a look at the topography here in Ashmore, and as you cross Ross Street into Currumburra Road, it goes right up the hill. Is the council looking at possibly building an overpass using that Currumburra Road extension? Instead of coming down, you continue it across onto Ross Street, and I can tell you what, that traffic congestion there will be eased significantly. Sure, some properties may have to be resumed, but that's the price of population expansion.
1: All right.
2: Have you considered that at all?
1: Okay, Helmut throws the grenade, then walks away, but I'd love to know your thoughts on that.
0: So, Nicole, first of all, good morning to Helmut, and great question and great bit of vision there as well, because I have to admit, every time I

0: come to that intersection and do see that topography, I do wonder that is there options like that that I've seen done up in Brisbane and a few other cities where it's either overpasses or possibly underpass as well. There is no doubt that intersection and those roads are starting to hit not just at peak times, but in general, probably their ultimate carrying capacity. Definitely at peak times they are. I know they're in LGIP for upgrade in the future. So what is planned in those upgrades, I'm not sure of, but I think what Helmut's put forward is a pretty practical kind of idea that we need to be looking at, not just for this intersection, but for others around the city, is if we're going to spend big money, is there possibly a little bit more to be spent that might see us get even more capacity out of it, be it flyovers, be it tunnelling underneath, so that there's no need for traffic lights. They're all good ideas to be exploring, and if they don't just solve today's problem, but if they make an investment towards future generations as well, I'm all for looking at those kind of things.
1: Okay. Could any of those things come out of the budget next week from the Queensland government? Could there be some money to look at some major infrastructure changes like that?
0: So, Nicole, this is one of those interesting ones that when I talk about the corridors where the state government are looking at doing these public transport corridors and the roads that connect into it, this would actually be a pretty prime example of that, that it's in that kind of network that connects into it. I don't know if this specific project will get money in the state budget next week. It's probably needed to give more than a week's notice to them. But I'd say it's more one of those ones that once we have a commitment to the corridor and then the local government does their work of the surrounding network and how it connects into it, that it's the kind of project and the kind of road intersection upgrade that we'd go back to the state and say, hey, while you're doing that corridor, we really think that improving this intersection would be critical to making the overall network improvements. Is the state open to looking at funding with us to get that done?
1: Now, I hate to do this to you. We've got about 45 seconds. Last question. Sarah Mountnathan says, are there plans to extend the heavy rail to the airport? It would be a great form of transport for inland residents.
0: So very pleased to say heavy rail is a state government project, not council. But in my personal opinion, do we absolutely have to have heavy rail and light rail or another public transport connection to the airport? We must have both of them. It's what a city of our size needs for the future.
1: Okay. If you could just mention that to the Premier, that would be fantastic. Thank you. I do appreciate your time and explaining everything to the best of your ability. And we will follow up on some of those questions as well. Deputy Mayor, Planning Chair Mark Hamill, thanks very much for your time.
0: Have a great day, Nicole.
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3: Watch out for debris on the M1 southbound direction between exits 66 and 69. It is slowing around Coomera through to Carrara. Northbound, we've got those breakdowns to watch out for at Coomera and also Pimpamar, and it's slow run from Yatala through to Slacks Creek. Smith Street Motorway is moving okay into North Street. Gold Coast Highway has around a 39-minute trip from Surfers Paradise to Palm Beach. Busy Olsen Avenue into Currumburra Road, Ashmore, and Southport Narang Road, adding some traffic around Ashmore Road through Molondina. Ross Street, Benowa, still slowing for the northbound. Gooding Drive, Merrimack, a busy run in both directions. Also busy Ashmore and Bundle Roads intersection through Bundle. Hooker Boulevard adding traffic at the western end. Bermuda Street still busy around Christine Avenue, Burley Waters and Reedy Creek Road through Bermuda Street. I'm Mark Dransfield from ATN with all the latest traffic on ABC Gold Coast.
1: Thank you very much, Mark. My name is Nicole Dyer. It's very nice to have your company. Oh, so much to share with you this morning, including your Smoko theme for today. There's a very good reason for it. More on that. Plus In the Know with Chloe, news time.
4: ABC News. Good morning, I'm Maria Hatzakis. The federal government says it's yet to make a decision on whether to extend a cut to the fuel excise. The tax was halved in April to protect motorists from soaring global oil prices amid the war in the Middle East. The measure's due to end at the end of this month. Finance Minister Katie Gallagher says the government's still considering extending it.
5: We know that there'll be a tail to this conflict in terms of, you know, how that impacts on prices and households remains to be seen. So this is something I think the PM said yesterday we keep under consideration.
4: Meantime, the Reserve Bank is widely expected to keep interest rates on hold later today. Top economists from the Commonwealth Bank, ANZ, NAB and Westpac all predict the cash rate will remain at 4.35%. The Reserve Bank has increased interest rates after each of its past three meetings.

0: to a lawful order issued by a statutory authority and is set to reappear in the Cairns Magistrates Court this morning. Few details about the extortion case can be revealed due to a blanket non-publication order, which media organisations are challenging in the Supreme Court.
1: Overseas, a jury's found two arsonists acted on the orders of a Russian-speaking handler when they plotted to firebomb property linked to the British Prime Minister. Cyan Valence reports from London.
2: Two Ukrainian men have been found guilty of planning arson attacks on a car and two houses linked to UK Prime Minister Sir Keir Starmer in May last year. Police say Roman Lavrinovich and Stanislav Kopiuk were recruited online by a Russian-speaking Telegram user called El Money, who told Lavrinovich to flee the UK soon after the attacks. Instead, the 22-year-old was arrested by Metropolitan Police in a dramatic raid of his home.
3: Police!
2: And found guilty after a trial lasting several weeks. The men have been remanded in custody and will be sentenced on Friday.
1: Back home, a long-running Gold Coast show has been cancelled for this year after persistent wet weather. This report from Eloise Fierce.
4: The 96th Mudroba Agricultural Show won't go ahead at the end of June after organisers deemed waterlogging at the showgrounds too risky, jeopardising the safety of patrons, volunteers and animals. Weeks of unseasonal rain have soaked large parts of the 5-hectare venue. Reduced parking availability was also a factor in the decision to cancel, which organisers say is heartbreaking. The Mudroba Agricultural Show has been a fixture on the Gold Coast hinterland since 1928, attracting more than 20,000 visitors each year.
1: In soccer, Cape Verde has held European powerhouse Spain to a draw to begin the fifth day of the men's FIFA World Cup. Joshua McIntosh reports.
5: Cape Verde's 40-year-old goalkeeper Vozinha put in a man-of-the-match performance to help his side hold Spain to a 0-0 draw in Atlanta. European champions Spain just couldn't find a way through the African side's defence over the course of 90 minutes, despite taking more than 20 shots. In the second game of the day, Egypt took a lead against Belgium within 20 minutes of their match at Seattle Stadium. Belgian star Romelu Lukaku scored at the 65-minute mark to rescue a point for the Europeans. Saudi Arabia currently leads Uruguay 1-0 at halftime in Miami. New Zealand will kick off its first World Cup campaign in 16 years later today when it takes on Iran in Los Angeles.
1: In the AFL, the Gold Coast Suns are hoping to avoid a fine of up to $50,000 for multiple incidents of umpire contact this season when they challenge a fine handed to Daniel Rioli at the tribunal today. Rioli is fighting a $1,500 fine after being charged with careless contact with an umpire during the Suns' loss to Geelong at the weekend. The weather for Queensland, isolated to scattered showers in eastern districts, mostly sunny elsewhere. Cairns and Townsville, 27. Mackay and Bundaberg, 25. Rockhampton, 26. Mount Isa, 28. In the state southeast, partly cloudy with showers. Brisbane, Ipswich, the Gold and Sunshine Coasts, 23. Toowoomba, 18 degrees.
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7: And good morning. Welcome to another cloudy at times Tuesday, heading for a top of 23. 23 is the magic number for maximum temperatures on the coast this week. Let's get into our Smoko theme for today.
8: Hello, Emma. Hello, Matt. Welcome to the Gold Coast.
7: Oh, I'm trying to find my play school theme. I might get some help from my producer extraordinaire. Play school. The reason why, and this only came through yesterday, and I wanted to share this with you, and it has inspired our Smoko choice for today. The ABC has announced how it's going to celebrate Play School's 60th birthday, which is on Saturday, July 18. So Saturday, July 18. Let's have another crack at this. I think this is it.
9: There's a bear.
7: That's better.
9: And a chair as well.
7: So to mark the anniversary, Play School's latest series, Party Animals, will launch on Monday, July 13 on ABC iView, with a new episode airing daily from the 13th to the 17th of July on ABC Kids. So great news for parents and grandparents. Monday, July 6, A Strange Story will offer audiences this rare behind-the-scenes look at the making of Play School, from development through to studio recording, featuring interviews with current and past presenters and producers. Jay LaGuire, one of my faves, Don

0: Spencer, Rhys Muldoon, Simon Burke, Justine Clarke, just to name a few. Maybe you've got your own favourites. And finally, to celebrate Play School's birthday with a party like no other, a brand new album, there's a rave in there. Love that. There's a rave in there. Launches on Friday, 26th of June. I just needed that one to sink. So because of all of that fabulous information, happy birthday, Play School. I can't believe it's 60 years old. Yeah, okay, so your theme today.
1: We play hard.
0: Your theme today is children or kids. So, for example, you could do Kids in the Kitchen.

Karen Stan by Kids in the Kitchen. This is my choice. Now, I always put one forward. It never gets up. I'm okay with that. I'm not precious. But this is an instrumental from Robert Miles, simply titled Children.

I love it. I've always loved it. I haven't heard it in ages. You can vote for that if you want. Children, Robert Miles. It's an instrumental. No words. That's what instrumental generally means. So, yeah, let the votes flow. 0487 993 222 or through the ABC Listen on the text option. First name, suburb and song choice, kids or children, as we get ready to celebrate 60 years of Play School. I'm sure you've got one suggestion up your sleeve. 0487 993 222. In a moment, we are getting to the pointy end of the financial year. Are you ready? If not, I've got you covered. Top three tips for tax time. More on that in just a moment.

and easy on 91.7 ABC Gold Coast, their take of the Commodores hit. And we are getting fabulous Smoko suggestions. Joe says Robert Miles and Children. Thank you, Joe. Thanks for the support. The Cure, Boys Don't Cry. Glenn from Tweed Heads, you're ticking all my boxes today. Nathan says, I vote for Kids in the Kitchen. Kids in America, says Nathan. Keep them coming. What about this one?

0: New Kids on the Block and Right Stuff. Alice Cooper, School's Out from Andrew, or Cat Stevens, Where Do the Children Play? Oh, beautiful song. Thank you. Keep them coming. You've got until 10 o'clock, plenty of time to do that. I just want to give a shout out. Kazza from Coomba Bar. I don't have favourites, but she's right up there. She says, so are you two off to the Turf Club, to the Bakers Convention? Well, it's a Bakers trade show, Kazza, and it is starting today. And no, I'm not going to do an outside broadcast. I did try because, well, let's just say 10 a.m. today, the doors open to the public, and today to celebrate National Donut Comp Day, it's Donut Day. All right. But there's pies and pastries and baked goods. But why I'm going on Thursday, Kazza, thanks for asking, is that there's a cross-Tasman competition for the best sausage roll between New Zealand and Australia. Yeah, that's where I'm going to be on Thursday. So you're half right. But look, if you do want to get along, it starts today and goes for the next couple of days. Check it out. It is happening at the Gold Coast Turf Club. It is the Baking Trade Show. It is 14 minutes past nine. If you are receiving a payment from Services Australia at the moment, three things you need to do to coincide with tax time. I'll share that with you next.
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0: Yeah, if you've had the conversation, can't believe June's almost over. I know, it's a bit like that. End of the financial year. With you, Services Australia spokesperson Chelsea Kavikles, to tell you what you need to do if you are currently receiving a payment from Services Australia. Chelsea, good morning and welcome.
2: Good morning. I can't believe we're here talking about tax time already. Where did the year go?
0: I know. I've had that conversation at least 10 times in the last week. What is it, June? How did it get to be June? Before we talk about what is very, very important information, we were talking about Play School before because Smoko, and we've just announced all these great things happening to celebrate 60 years of Play School next month. That'll be here before you know it. There's a bit of a 6 degrees of separation with Noni Hazelhurst.
2: Yes, our CEO is David Hazelhurst and Noni is his aunt.
0: Oh, I'd love to know what it was like growing up with Noni.
2: Right.
0: I love her. Well, she takes no prisoners.
2: Yeah, no.
0: You wouldn't want to be naughty around Noni, put it that way. No, that sounds amazing. Was she your fave?
2: She was my favourite on Play School. I really enjoyed watching her.
0: She's pretty good.
2: She's very good.
0: Keep those Smoko suggestions coming for kids or children. All right, back to tax time. Top three tips. What do we need to know?
2: Well, look, we help millions of Australians get prepared for tax time and navigate what they need to do if they're receiving a Centrelink payment. So three quick tips. First thing that we get all the time is, well, I don't know what I need to do at tax time. I'm not sure if I need to lodge a tax return. So head to my.gov.au and search tax time. See if the payment that you're receiving requires you to lodge a tax return. Really quick and easy to do.
0: Can I jump in and say, does that affect your payment if you don't put in a tax return?
2: There are some payments that we require you to lodge a tax return for, so family tax benefit or childcare subsidy. If you're receiving those two, we do need you to confirm that you either need to lodge a tax return or you don't need to lodge. You can do that pretty easily through your Centrelink online account through MyGov. You do have until June 30 this year to confirm your income for 2024 to 2025. We're pretty generous. We give a year's buffer in terms of, you know, tell us if you don't need to lodge or lodge a tax return by then, just to make sure that we're giving

0: you the right amount of payments for those two.
1: All right. So what else do we need to know?
0: The second one is, look, it sounds really challenging when I say wait if you can until late July, until your information has pre-filled with the ATO. The reason why I say that is because we want to make sure that the information that you're getting in your tax return is correct. Last financial year, we had around 142,000 people submit their tax return in the first 2 weeks of July. They actually had to go back and redo their tax return because they didn't have all of the information that they need.
1: Such as?
0: Well, you know, the payments that are coming through on your payment summary. So you want to make sure that all the information that you have is correct and you've received all of that information through to the ATO. We will pre-fill that information for you if you can wait until the end of July. And then all you need to do is just check to make sure that the information is correct. The only thing that doesn't normally pre-fill is your disaster payment. So if you were affected by the floods last year or the storms that we had and you received a disaster payment, you do need to add that into your pre-fill. But the pre-fill is so simple and easy. It's just about checking to make sure that all the information is there and then you can submit your tax return.
1: Well, interesting. So the last part of July, and I completely understand why people want to get in and get any money that they can at this time of year. So that makes sense. But if you can just wait till the last 2 weeks of July.
0: Yeah, wait until it's pre-filled, then you'll know that you've got all the information that you need to be able to lodge your tax return on the first go, essentially.
1: Number three.
0: Yes, last one. If you don't need to lodge a tax return, but you do get family tax benefit or childcare subsidy, then you need to let us know. So you log into your Centrelink online account through MyGov and tell us that you don't need to lodge a tax return. It will take you around 5 minutes to do that, but most important part, your partner also needs to do that. So really important to jump in, let us know if you don't need to lodge a tax return. And while you're in there, update your income estimate for the next financial year.
1: Scams at this time of year are red hot. What's doing the rounds at the moment?
0: Everything. I feel like I'm getting scam messages from people calling to be my health company, you know, my health insurer. There are other ones that are coming around from banks. Now is the time where people start impersonating government services.
1: I get MyGov scams all the time.
0: Right. And don't they look better and better every year? I think even though I work for the agency, there are some that I sit there and I have a look at and go, oh, that looks pretty legit. There's a couple of key things that you can look out for in those messages. One, we will never send you a link. So a hyperlink, it's usually blue text. They say, click here and we'll take you through to a MyGov account. We will never do that. We will send you a message to your MyGov inbox only. So if you're worried that
1: you'll get a message. Sometimes I get a message saying, check your MyGov inbox.
0: Yes, that's right. But there's no hyperlink in there.
1: No.
0: We don't say, click this link and go to your MyGov. You will need to go into your app or go to the my.gov.au website and then log in through there. That is the easiest way to determine if it's us. If you aren't sure and you want to be able to go on and check, go to servicesaustralia.gov.au and search for scams. There's a few examples on there, and it's also the option to be able to tell us that you have received a scam message as well, and you can confirm if it is us or not.
1: Mm. Yeah, don't. If in doubt, don't. Just don't.
0: Yeah, don't click the links.
1: Never click on the links and go straight to MyGov, and there'll be a message in your inbox.
0: That's right.
1: And they'll often remind you too if you do have to confirm your wages, for example, so it doesn't interrupt any payments that you're getting. So just always check. I'm terrible at checking at it. I'll be honest with you. But especially this time is a good time.
0: It's a good time to make sure. Log into your MyGov, check your MyGov inbox, make sure that you've done all the things that you need to do at the end of the tax time.
1: Yep. Oh, thank you so much. Good reminders, Chelsea Kervikles from Services Australia. Thank you.
0: Thank you.
1: This is 91.7 ABC Gold Coast. My name's Nicole Dyer and Donna in Ashmore, Kids by Robbie and Kylie, getting my vote this morning. Taylor Swift and Never Grow Up. Sharon from Redland Bay. Also, I just got a shiver. I do love my Tay-Tay, but again, it really does come down to the votes that come in. Another Brick in the Wall, Pink Floyd. The Kids Are All Right, Robbie and Kylie. Renee at Lennox Head. Thank you. Oh, I'm loving the fact that your brains have all ticked over this morning. 0487 993 222. In the Know with Chloe. Why Rod Stewart is in hot water. Plus, a stolen moped returned after it was taken more than 40 years ago.

0: We do, Pat Benatar. We belong at 25 minutes past nine on ABC Gold Coast. My name's Nicole Dyer. And that can only mean one thing. She's warmed up. She's actually moving today, I think, which is
1: a wonderful development. I'm still not moving all that well, but I am moving, which is good.
0: Just get a little skateboard and I'll tie a string to it and I'll just pull you around the office.
1: Actually, it's not a bad idea.
0: Coming through, woman training for marathon.
1: I'll be in a mobility scooter next week. Look, let's get straight into it, shall we?

0: lots of breaking hearts today.
1: Yes, because the show isn't going on. Sad news that the Madrabar show will not be going ahead. The show has been going since 1928 and attracts 20,000 visitors each year. A statement released late yesterday said persistent wet weather has left large areas of the showgrounds waterlogged and unsuitable for the safe operation of many of their attractions, competitions and activities. Councillor Glenn Tozer yesterday spoke to the ABC's Bern Young, who asked how they came to the conclusion the show had to be cancelled.
2: You know, I met with the show president today and quite a number of the volunteers, and we did a site visit to a number of the areas of the showgrounds and surrounding areas where large groups of visitors

0: members will park, and there were some real challenges with how wet the grounds are. And as part of those inspections today, some of the stakeholders that, you know, valued stakeholders that look after animals on site for the show, people like some of the equestrian and show jumping team and some of the cattle team, just said that the ground is just too hard to get in and out of, and particularly with the next 10 days expecting some more rain, the right thing was, you know, it was just a hard decision. But the team have decided not to run the show this year just because of the wet weather.
1: Division 9 Councillor Glenn Tozer there yesterday speaking to the ABC's Bern Young about the, yeah, Mudjerabar show not going ahead, just a bit unsafe.
2: If you are a stakeholder, if you are heavily involved, we'd love to hear from you this morning. I know that the first words will be, yep, we are absolutely devastated, but what the show means to you. If you're a local, what does this show mean to you? If you've been going year after year, you can call on 1300 903 917 or you can text on 0487 993 222.

0: Rod Stewart. He's been blasted by fans, Nicole, after he was spotted downing wines at the World Cup.
1: A few vinos.
0: Just a day after cancelling his tour amid health concerns, the 81-year-old crooner was forced to call off his concert scheduled at North Island Credit Union Amphitheatre in Chula Vista, California, on Friday after a recurring battle with a sinus infection meant he couldn't hit the stage. A statement issued by the event organiser claimed the singer was suffering from an acute respiratory infection, as I said, that had escalated to laryngitis. Rod, in return, said...

0: the AI, Nicole. There is a plethora of videos on social media now saying how out of hand AI is.
1: I bet.
0: Posting videos of people on trips or by the pool when they've called in sick, you know, to work.
1: It wasn't me.
0: It wasn't. That
1: I was
0: is
1: in
0: AI.
1: Bed.
0: That is absolutely AI. Rod Stewart downing wines at the World Cup.
1: Well, maybe that was medical advice. Have a few vinos, soften up the
0: vocal
1: cords.
0: Back in the day, that was the medicine, wasn't it? You'd have a nip of whiskey or something.
1: And some milk.
0: Some milk.
1: Do you know, one of my colleagues, who shall remain nameless, had a bit of a croaky throat, and I said, oh, I've got the best thing for this. And he was like, oh, yeah, yeah. And I said, what do you need? You need hot water, you need lemon juice, you need cayenne pepper, and you need lots of honey, and you stir it all around, and as much cayenne pepper, and it's quite warm, and it feels beautiful on the back of your throat. And he just looked at me in the weirdest way and said, I am not doing that. And I went, oh, okay, that's your loss. So then maybe that's what he needed, one of Nick's tonics to help him get his voice back. It does work. If someone else does anything similar, text me. I need your support. This is 91.7 ABC Gold Coast, In the Know with Chloe.

0: Oh, yeah. Someone was looking for adventure in 1984, in fact. A moped was stolen from a northern Italian town, and it has been traced and returned to its rightful owner after four decades of being missing. It's a dark grey Gorelli that these days might be classified as vintage. It was finally cracked by police in Volpiano, a suburb of Turin, after they spotted a 64-year-old man. I'm just trying to think. He would have been 24 when
1: maybe
0: the
1: was
0: bike
1: unsold.
0: Was
1: he doesn't know.
0: Well, I'm about to get to that. You will find out. But he was travelling without a license plate during a roadside check, which is a distinguishing feature of that stolen bike because it did not have a license plate, because Reggio

0: 24-year-old man. I'm just trying to think. He would have been 24 when
1: maybe it was unsold. He doesn't know.
0: Well, I'm about to get to that. You will find out. But he was travelling without a license plate during a roadside check, which is a distinguishing feature of that stolen bike because it did not have a license plate because Reggio was not legally required on 50cc mopeds in Italy until 1994, in fact, a decade after Antonio Smiglio's vehicle was stolen from outside his home in Vado Ligure, a town in the Liguria region where his family lived. Now, Solani said police were also able to match the moped by the details on its frame and using various past reports. So through that, they trace the fact that the moped had been stolen 42 years ago. The man riding it was charged with possessing a stolen item, although he was not the thief. After being reunited with his bike, Smiglio, who now lives in Saluzzo, a town close to Cuneo. Oh, this is really testing my...
1: You're doing
0: Italian
1: very well.
0: In the Piedmont region, told La Repubblica that when the police called to tell him that they had found it, he immediately thought it was a joke. Apparently it was a 16th birthday present for himself. In August in 1984, he paid it off in installments with money saved from working in a bar and doing odd jobs. So he finally got it back. Don't know how much longer he's going to have to ride it for.
1: They don't go very fast, do they? After all that talk on Italy, this is my prediction. Don't feeling very well.
0: Yeah.
1: Is that Chloe in Italy?
0: Is that Chloe?
1: Is that the leading tower of Pisa?
0: Ciao, Bella.
1: In the background?
0: No, this is AI. I'm at home, wrapped up in bed.
1: Oh, I've
0: it's getting out of hand.
1: Terrible virus. It's taken me out for how long does it take to get to Italy? 2 weeks?
0: How often do you think people get caught out doing that sort of thing, though? Because some people just don't think. And
1: They post
0: things on social media and you go, hang on a second, you were supposed to be at my birthday party.
1: Yeah, and now
0: you said you were sick.
1: And now I'm on that big video screen at the cricket with all the boys, all the girls, and how am I going to explain this?
0: Or you're kissing someone at a Coldplay concert.
1: Or you're kissing someone at a Coldplay. No one
0: on
1: ever kissed.
0: Screen.
1: In fact, as you walk in now, it says no kissing at Coldplay concerts.
0: I'm surprised they didn't use AI as an excuse for
1: that. Well, maybe they should have. Who knows? But so if you have been caught out, please let us know, even if it was years ago, so no one's heard in the making of that story.
0: Yes. We also had a very a special listener pop in to see us the other day, Stanley Rosenberg of Coomera. He's one of our regular listeners. He's living with Down syndrome, and we were lucky enough for him to come in for a visit on Friday with his carer, Nick. He was very excited to see how the show worked, and we even recorded him throwing to his favourite song. So take it away, Stanley.
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0: And that was just for Stanley, who took the effort to come in and say g'day to the ABC Gold Coast family here this week. It was very, very nice to meet you, Stanley, and thank you so very much. It's the least we could do. Not a bad DJ, if I say so myself. It is 23 to 10, says Dan on the text line. I'm drinking my lemon, ginger, garlic, cayenne pepper, turmeric and honey tea as I'm listening to you right now, says Dan. Oh, Dan, I hope you feel better soon. But thank you. Oh, redemption. That's all I needed. Honestly, it works. Cayenne pepper, there's just something about it in hot water. The lemon and the honey does make it more palatable, but it does wonders. Trust me. This is 91.7 ABC Gold Coast every day. Every day without fail, stories about unprecedented housing pressures, social housing at historically low levels, while rents and home prices are at record highs. And when you hear that, it's really easy to feel, well, what can I do about it? But Connect to Home is a great way to give back. And I'm going to give you some details about their donation drive, which is being launched in about 20 minutes here on the Gold Coast. More on that in just a moment.
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0: Yeah, 5:30 Saturday afternoon on us. Two double passes to go in the running. You need to call me now, 1-300-903-917 to go in the running. I was listening to Drive with Byrne yesterday and a stack of drivers were getting in on the act. Come on, mornings, 1-300-903-917. Some very exciting news. And Mark from Kira, by the way, pointed this out. Thank you, Mark. He is so pumped. For the first time in four decades, this is breaking news, Aussie Krull, one of the country's most celebrated rock bands, is getting back together. Original frontman James Rain will reunite with guitarist Simon Binks and drummer David Rain for 10 shows in October and November, their first since the band split in 1986. While Rain has continued to perform Australian Krull material over the years, these shows mark the first time the band has reunited. I think it's time to get James Rain on the show and say, this is cool. So this is happening in Coolangatta, and I believe Men at Work will also come along for the ride. So some very exciting news there. Thank you, Mark, for the heads up. That is a very, very cool music announcement.

0: Ozcrawl coming to Coolangatta in November. Big announcement. The band is back together. Beautiful people on 91.7 ABC Gold Coast at 18 to 10. Every year, the Gold Coast Suns Stadium at Carrara becomes a one-stop shop for people who are struggling to make ends meet. And this event provides a hand up, not a handout, and it puts you in contact with many services all under one roof, as well as secondhand clothes and goods to help ease the cost of living pressures. The donation drive for these goods begins today, ahead of Connect to Home, which happens at Carrara on August 5. That's a Wednesday. Maria Liebeck, Chair of the Gold Coast Homelessness Network and Gold Coast Youth Service. 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
1: Good morning.
0: Big day. What do you need?
1: Big day. What we're looking for in the donation drive is food, clothes and toiletries. This is to help people out because, as you know, and as you've been talking about, lots of people are spending lots and lots of money on either their rent and now owner-occupiers on their mortgage. So we're finding that a lot of people are doing it tough and they either are experiencing homelessness or they're having a home but the cupboards are bare because they're spending so much on having to keep that roof over their head. So a donation drive is really pushing for those goods just to help people out, particularly people who've never had to have find a service. They can come if people who are experiencing homeless, they can come on the day just to get, like you say, a little bit of a hand up and also to help them out for connecting them during the year. So connecting them to service is also about not just coming on the 5th of August, but it's also saying, hey, there are these services in your community during the whole of the year as well. And we're also saying to the community, you can donate for this event, but during the year there are places you can donate as well.
0: Okay,
1: so I want a new strategy about that.
0: Yeah, the Gold Coast Zero Essential Items Bins. I'll talk about that in a moment. The donation drive, though, for Connect to Home at Carrara. When you talk foodstuffs, let's break that down. So cans with the ring, because sometimes people don't have a can opener. What other foodstuffs do you need? And also things such as blankets. I mean, what things do you want and what things do people think they can give but they can't really?
1: Okay. Firstly, in terms of what they can give, you can either give, like I said, the food. We prefer non-perishables. And I like to say to people, think about maybe what you would have for breakfast, what you would have for lunch, and what you could have for dinner. So if you think about packaging up like that, so for dinner it might be, it'd be great to get pasta and bottles of tomato sauce, for example, is a really good one. Lunch could be things like cans of tuna, corn thins, things like that. And for breakfast, it could be up and goes or cereals or things like that, which are easy to, you know, use. And people can put in lunch boxes for the kids as well. I mean, we are thinking about a much broader community support. So, you know, if you can think about that. In terms of clothes, anything that you would wear, we try and steer away from used shoes as well. People have been giving shoes, but really, you know, if we can get good shoes, because basically used shoes are really difficult to people put their feet into. And toiletries are things like the basics, you know, deodorant, soap, toothpaste, toothbrushes, you know, the basic sort of toiletry items, a sponge or a loofah, those sort of things. So, you know, everyday things that you would think about in your own life that you go, oh, that's what I'm going to have for breakfast, or that's what I'll have for lunch, or that's what I'll have for dinner. This is how I wash myself. Yeah, so that would be good.
0: Very good advice. Where do people take these donations?
1: So the donation bins are at the City of Gold Coast Library Community Centres, usually a bit of both. So they're the main sort of drop-off locations, and they're the big red bins now. And they've got the Gold Coast Zero on it and homelessness and the Connect to Home. And it's on the top. It'll say this is what you can donate. So that's probably the biggest, easiest location points. But some places do have the red bins now. So Narang Neighbourhood Centre, some of the Coles and places like that in and Mudgeribah have bins for Walk With Us. So those red bins, look out for those. And, if you can make a donation, that would be gratefully received.
0: Indeed. And yeah, Gold Coast Zero essential items bin are all year round. Connect to Home is specifically for the event on August 5, which is, it goes off. And I mean, sadly, it's getting bigger and bigger because people are getting more desperate and more desperate. One message I know that's incredibly important to you, Maria Liebeck, before I let you go, and that is not to leave it too late before you ask for help. Can you put that into an everyday example, please?
1: One of the stories that we've had this year was a person that came to us seeking some assistance with their rent. And unfortunately, they had sold nearly everything they had. Owner-occupier, doing it hard, and just sold all their, you know, just everything, like sentimental, and then was like, I'm now, you know, at my last legs, I can't sell anything more, I've got no more money, and then came to us. And it was just a really sad story to think that, you know, the whole house is basically disappearing in front of you. You know, and so we're sort of saying to people, look, you know, please come and see us, see what we can do for you. You know, if we can help with food or clothing or bills or whatever, you know, please do come and we'll try and get in early. The other thing is that, you know, that story is a story of how people fall into rough sleeping homeless. So they get rid of all their stuff and then they get rid of whatever they have and then they've got nowhere to go. So now it's really hard to buy into the market, even if you said, oh, well, why don't you sell your house? Where are you going to move to? And rents are really high. So it's this sort of slide into homelessness that, you know, sometimes just happens gradually, and next thing you know, people are like, I have nowhere to live and I'm in my car. So we're saying, look, get in early, see what we can do for you and assist you and wrap around you and your children if you've got kids. You know, just to keep you in place and hold you where you are, you know, until we can, and yourself can, you know, get yourself up and going a bit more.
0: Yeah.
1: Unfortunately, at the moment, it's probably a little bit ongoing basis. You know, we help out not just once. We seem to be helping out consistently for a period of time, but we can do that. So please do come forward. You know, don't exhaust your resources. For the older people, they also are using a lot of, people are dipping into their super, which is, you know, great that people want to be self-reliant, but then they're like, oh, I have no superannuation. And if they're renters, older renters, and with no super, again, you're finding yourself in a precarious situation, and particularly where they've got health issues coming up and you're older too. So, you know, those health costs are not cheap. And so, you know, people have exhausted their super on everyday living and then find themselves with a health situation which they can't, you know, buy anymore. And so, like, we know, for example, that the hospitals are full of older people who no longer can go home but can't go into aged care because they can't afford it as well. So, you know, these are the sort of rippling effects of where we are at the moment with the housing crisis.
0: Yeah, Maria Liebeck, thank you. I appreciate it. From Gold Coast Homelessness Network, the donation drive starts today. It's all year round, but the one particularly for August 5 at Carrara, the home of the Suns. So thank you very much, Maria. 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

Neil Diamond, Cherry Cherry at 5 to 10 on 91.7 ABC Gold Coast. Looks a bit gloomy outside at the moment. Top of 23, couple of showers, very consistent forecast for the next few days. Quick recap on suggestions so far for a possible Smoko full play at 5 past 10. Andy, our spring water man. Hello, Andy. Morning, Nick. For me, Kim Wilde, Kids in America, not just because it's a great 80s track, but Kim was my nan's neighbour in the mid-70s. Oh, that's cool. Also suggested Kev from Currumbin, A Little Ray of Sunshine has come into the world. Axiom or Brian Cadd, Glenn Shorrock. The theme, children or kids. Nice one. Donna in Ashmore, Kids by Robbie and Kylie gets my vote this morning. The same from Renee at Lennox Head. Never Grow Up, Taylor Swift, Sharon at Redland Bay. Another Brick in the Wall, Pink Floyd. Kids in America, Cat Stevens, Where Do the Children Play? I love the Faith No More version. Gorgeous song. Alex from Narang. Oh, that was easy. I do too. I know the Commodores do a great version of it, but I don't mind the Faith No More one either, just quietly. Cat Stevens, Andrew at Benoa. More Cat Stevens. We love our Cat Stevens. Mark from Kira. What else do we have? Kids in the Kitchen. Oh, I can see where this is going. Boys Don't Cry, The Cure. Thank you for doing that. And a couple of votes for Robert Miles' Children, which was the vote

0: that I put out there for your thought. So yes, we've got some serious thinking to do, and myself and Chloe Maxwell will do that, but before the news and during the news, and then we'll play our winning song afterwards.
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0: After 10, YEV tyres are wearing out faster than their petrol counterparts. There is a very good reason for this. If you are thinking of or currently own an electric vehicle, a must-listen story, motoring journalist Under the Bonnet, our regular car series coming up before 10:30. And Australia's media ban for under-16s is now 6 months old. Millions of accounts have been removed. Kids are still finding a way around it. The UK is following our lead. So is this the future of online safety, or are we just playing digital whack-a-mole? Again, a story we'll look into on the other side of 10.